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6: 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Rides away due to passing showers. Wingfield a breakdown, the North South Motorway near the Wingfield interchange, and Bedford Parker Boost Water Main Sturt Road near University Drive, just near Flinders. Cameras today, Black Road, O'Halloran Hill, and Devereux Road at Linden Park. Zero immigration, pensions up by 30%, abolish student debt, double the health budget. NewDeal.au, NewDeal.au, authorised by Clive Palmer for the United Australia Party Gold Coast. Right now, sitting on 12 degrees, fresh start, heading for 15. Traffic and weather every 15 minutes with Jody and Hazy, 6 till 10 weekday mornings on Nova 919.
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7: Good morning, I'm Ash Gardner. A new poll has revealed One Nation continues to expand its reach. A Resolve Political Monitor poll has revealed in the last year the number of women who said they'd vote for the party has climbed from 6 to 24%. Neil Danaher's daughter has spoken publicly for the first time since the AFL legend lost his battle with MND. Beck Danaher addressed the Melbourne and Collingwood players yesterday ahead of Monday's Big Freeze. Speaking on Nova this morning, she's opened up about her dad's passing.
8: We always knew that the chapter would close off at some point. It was still such a shock for it to unfold. He was going well until he wasn't.
7: The search for Tasmanian Devil Mary continues after she escaped from a Gold Coast wildlife park. Vision has now emerged of her making her escape. Keepers believe she leapt from her enclosure. At least one person has been killed and more than 60 others injured in an Iranian strike on an international airport in Kuwait. While the US has launched strikes of its own, including one targeting an oil tanker near the Strait of Hormuz. And a handwritten letter to Matthew Perry from Jennifer Aniston has been pulled from auction. It was among a number of Perry's personal belongings going under the hammer, but the letter has since been withdrawn from sale. Nova Sport is next.
5: Nova Sport.
9: Good morning. Let's start with some footy. Taylor Walker is back for tonight's clash against the Cats. Riley Thielthorpe is out with suspension and Isaac Rankin still on the sidelines with a calf injury. In his show of cross-code unity, Jai Arrow has accepted an invitation from Collingwood to toss the coin at the King's Birthday Big Freeze clash with Melbourne at the MCG. Following the Rabbitohs forward's recent diagnosis with MND, the move is a tribute to AFL legend Neil Danaher, who lost his brave fight with the disease last week. And at the French Open, women's world number one Aryna Sabalenka is out after being beaten in the quarterfinals by Russian Diana Schneider, 3-6, 7-5, 6-love. That's your sport on Nova.
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1: Yes. Mm. And joining us now from the Melbourne Vixens is Joe Weston. And we love you, Joe, but we despise you because you're so good at what you do. And of course, the Fox is the natural enemy of the Thunderbird. Mm-hmm. So we don't know how to feel bringing you in this morning. How are you, though?
2: I'm good. It's a good thing I'm in a different studio, I guess, then, so we can put some physical distance between us. Because I love Adelaide, big fan of the Rundle Mall, but I couldn't get out of there quick enough after we lost on Sunday, I forget, to be honest with you.
1: Well, I'm so pleased you brought that up before I did. But it feels like you might be foxing with us a little bit because we are going into finals and that was, you know, a 20-goal victory. So were you mucking around or genuinely they were good?
2: Well, a fox never gives away its tail.
3: Oh, they're so cunning, the foxes.
2: They're so cunning. Yeah. I mean, yeah, I'm going to go with the statement that we were luring everyone into a false sense of security. We didn't just have an absolute nightmare game on Sunday.
3: Let's go with
2: the strong sell.
1: Well, on the upside though, you're an Australian diamond, so that's good news. Well done, congratulations.
2: Thank you. Yes, it's always a big honour to be named in our diamond squad. It's very competitive to get on that list.
0: Hey Joe, and we didn't know this, you're a mad F1 fan.
1: Whoa.
0: And where did that all start?
1: Yeah, where did that come from?
2: Well, I've got two older brothers and my eldest brother has lived in Singapore for many years. So we used to go, I think being Melbourne-based, you always sort of have the F1 here every year around the beautiful Albert Park. And then once James moved to Singapore, he would go every year to the night race there. And then he would come back every year for the Melbourne Grand Prix. So that sort of started a bit of a tradition. And then once Oscar started gaining some traction, his old performance coach actually was one of my old netball physios in the sporting circles of Melbourne. So I sort of had that relationship there. So I was a bit invested from his Formula 3 to Formula 2 and then Formula 1. So I think having an Australian, obviously we had Daniel previously, but I think it's been fun to get on board and support him.
1: You've got a bit going on at the moment. So Suncorp Super Netball finals are coming up, but also you're sliding in the big freeze.
0: Yeah. That's how good.
1: It's going to be so cold. It'll be so cold at the MCG.
0: Yeah.
2: I mean, it's cold in Melbourne at the moment anyway. So I was curious about whether I had like a pre-slide sauna or something for a bit of contrast therapy, but no one's really answered that question for me yet. But no, I'm really honoured that they've asked me to be involved. Obviously, with the passing of Neil, it's been really sad, but also, I guess, you know, honouring his fight. He's been so courageous in taking the beast on head first and being able to use his platform to advocate for the cause. So I'm just hoping to be able to make a really small contribution to that.
0: All right, excellent. Very well said. Hey, before we let you go as well, Joe, you seem like someone who's got it all figured out and absolutely dominating in every area of your life, except for the team that you support in the AFL. You're an Essendon supporter.
1: Dear.
0: Was this a family thing? Was this lumped onto you as a kid?
2: Yeah, I think most of my extended family are Essendon supporters, so we're misery loves company, apparently.
0: Yeah.
2: So it's a cross we're having to bear, and it's been a tough couple of years, to be honest. But
0: yeah,
2: that's okay.
0: It really has. Oh, a big upside to Essendon for bucking the trend of winning first week after sacking the coach. Like, they bucked the trend. That was nice.
1: Yeah.
0: Do you reckon there's a chance in the bye, Joe, or do you reckon they could lose that too?
2: I'd picked out the matches that I thought we might be competitive in. So I went to Dreamtime at the G, which we got smashed in. And now we're going to play Carlton, who are actually on the up, and we'll probably get smashed in that game too. So every game I've been to this year, we've lost, which is only two, considering we've only won one, and it was in Adelaide. So that's okay. There's still time.
1: That's
2: okay. You win some, lose some. But I like to think about my sporting teams as an investment portfolio. I think it's good to diversify. And I've been loyal to the Vixens for, you know, over 10 years. So I think I'm allowed to, you know, look elsewhere when it comes to other teams.
1: So true, Joe.
0: Well, your netball team's awesome, but your football team sucks. So there you go. You just sort of meet.
2: Yeah, the high and lows. Yeah.
1: All the very best for the weekend, Joe. And I'm just going to say this and I'm going to try and sound sincere. Good luck for the finals. Did I go too high pitched there or was that okay? Was that genuine?
2: That was pretty good. I think so. Well, maybe I'll see you in Adelaide then.
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18: Roads are wet out there with passing showers all day, so do drive carefully. Wipe off 5. In North Adelaide, reports of a collision on Prospect Road at Fitzroy Terrace. A breakdown in Wingfield on the north-south motorway near the Wingfield interchange. A burst water main for Bedford Park. Sturt Road near University Drive. There's no right-hand turn onto University Drive, so do be mindful if you're travelling on through. Bit of congestion in Glen Osmondport. Rush Road is struggling at its entry to the freeway, and roadworks continue in Edwardstown South Road near Auckland Street. 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Showers and windy, headed for a top of 15. Right now it's 12 degrees on Adelaide's Nova 919.

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2: 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Hello, morning. Hope you're well this Thursday as I get ready to send you to New York City to see Harry Styles, American Girls, playing at 10:30. When you hear it, get on the phone to win 13, 24, 10. Let's go. Your faves are on. 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

0: Spyro, Material Lover. Adelaide's number 919, 13, the top. Ooh, it's cold in Adelaide. Nova, hello.
1: Hello, my name's Courtney. I'm calling about Harry.
2: I'm calling about Harry.
1: I'm just calling about the Harry Styles. Yes, Harry Styles in New York. Can I get on the boarding pass?
0: Absolutely, you can. You can see Harry Styles live in New York City with your besties when I play American Girls. It's coming up real soon before 10:30. Have 13, 24, 10 ready to go. Yeah.
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1: Hello, my name's Aaron Rich. 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Not only doing it at your partner's favourite artist concert, but spotting the artist in the street the night before. I'm talking Harry Styles. So this guy runs up to Harry and says,
2: I need to tell you something. And I'm like, okay. He goes, I'm going to propose on the show. And you're engaged tonight.
1: You want to see Harry Styles in New York City? You call me now.

0: Nerve-wracker, Adelaide's Nova 919, a cold Thursday with a top of 14 degrees.
1: Hi, this is Harry Styles.
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1: See me live.
3: You and three mates.
1: I would be honoured to have you at the show.
2: New York City.
0: New York. It's Colin, Emma.
4: Yes, that would be wonderful.
0: And Harry Styles, you and three besties could be seeing him because I'm popping you on standby. Good luck.
4: Oh, my God, thank you. We're going to love it.
0: Are we a Harry Styles fan, Kim?
4: I sure am. I'm ringing up on behalf of my daughter, Paris. She's a huge Harry fan.
0: Good luck. I got you on standby as well as you, Nicole.
4: Oh, beautiful. Thank you so much.
0: Nova, who's this?
5: Hi, Nova. Sharon. I want to get tickets for Harry in New York City.
0: Let's get you on standby, doll.
5: Oh, my God, New York City. My girls are going to be so excited if I get into the draw.
0: I'll get the phones open up again after 11. 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

0: I like that. On Nova, DJ Martin Garrix with Ed Sheeran. It's called Repeat It. This is Aaron Rich. Hope you're good. Thanks for choosing us.
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17: Roads are wet out there with passing showers all day, so do drive carefully. Wipe off 5. In North Adelaide, reports of a collision on Prospect Road at Fitzroy Terrace. A breakdown in Wingfield on the north-south motorway near the Wingfield interchange. A burst water main for Bedford Park. Sturt Road near University Drive. There's no right-hand turn onto University Drive, so do be mindful if you're travelling on through. Bit of congestion in Glen Osmondport. Rush Road is struggling at its entry to the freeway, and roadworks continue in Edwardstown. South Road near Auckland Street. 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Showers and windy. Headed for a top of 15. Right now it's 12 degrees on Adelaide's Nova 919.
16: 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Nova.
18: 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Thank you so much for choosing Nova, whatever you got going on. Stuck into emails. Maybe you're on the road for work. 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
1: Let's go. 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
0: 13-24-10 is the number. Hello.
2: Aaron, it's Kevin.
0: What can I do for you, big dog?
2: Oh, I want to get on the list for Harry Styles. Ooh. For my daughter, mate.
0: Oh, you want to be father of the year, right?
2: Oh, 100%, mate. I'd do it all for her.
0: What about you, Christine? You've been to New York before?
3: No, I haven't.
0: You haven't done the Empire State Building?
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0: M&M store?
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0: Doing a quick shop along Fifth Avenue to get an outfit to see Harry Styles at Madison Square Garden.
3: Oh, my God.
0: That's what you could be doing. 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
1: In New York City, you want to see him? Call me now. I'll sort you out. 13 24 10. Olivia Rodrigo plays at Nova now. All right.

0: It's on Nova 919. Gosh, I haven't heard this one in a while. Cosby Sweater. It's cold today with a top of 14 degrees in Adelaide.
1: Hi, this is Harry Styles.
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0: Jody, I'm 13, 24, 10. What are we calling for?
4: To be on that list, I need to go. I need to see him. I need to see New York, and I need to see Harry Styles. 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
0: I'm sorry, wait, hang on. Stop everything. Stop. 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
0: Okay, all right. You're a Harry fan. We get it. You're on standby, doll. 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You want to lick Harry Styles' body?
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0: 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Good luck. You're on standby. Open up the phones again after midday.
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0: good as having our Kylie Minogue back with brand new music. Light up on Adelaide's Nova 919, home to Jody and Hazy. This morning, Jody was paying out Hazy for his boys' trip to Bali, but then she revealed she's going on a girls' netball trip to Sydney this weekend.
1: Just have a good old-fashioned gals' trip.
2: So and what do you think you're going to do? What do you guys think you're going to get up to?
1: Well, can you remember when I came back from last year and I was telling you how much of the discussion was around estrogen patches?
2: Yeah.
1: Probably just more of that stuff.
2: Oh, Jesus.
0: Okay. Well, we're going to hear what happens after the long weekend on Tuesday. With Jody and Hazy when they return next. Ariana Grande, let's do her freshie.
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0: 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Adelaide traffic.
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0: 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The cheapest, 159.5 cents a litre at Hugo West, Hindmarsh, Liberty, Beverley, X Convenience, Prospect, Solo, Nailsworth, and BP St. Peters. The cheapest for diesel is 199.5 cents a litre at Liberty, Camden Park, and Beverley, Hugo West, Hindmarsh, Solo, Nailsworth, and BP St. Peters. Congested roads, overflowing schools and hospitals, zero immigration. Australia needs a new deal. 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
5: With your midday headlines, good afternoon. Ash Gardner with you. The PM has hit back the Trump administration's plans to impose new tariff on Australia and to other trading partners. The 12.5% levy is aimed at stamping out forced labour. Anthony Albanese describing any tariff on Australian exports as unjustified and inconsistent with a free trade agreement. As nicotine consumption in Australia soars, new ABS figures have revealed a rise in illegal products. Almost 80% of all cigarettes, vapes and other nicotine products consumed in Australia are illegal. Lebanon and Israel have reportedly agreed to renew their fragile ceasefire. The deal is contingent on Hezbollah stopping fire and the evacuation of its operatives. The announcement was made in a joint statement with the US, with another round of peace talks to take place in Washington on June 22. British PM Sir Keir Starmer is calling for calm as tensions boil over in the UK. Protests have erupted over the death of teenager Henry Novak, who was arrested by police as he lay dying after being stabbed. And we're getting a better idea of the guest list for Taylor Swift and Travis Kelce's upcoming wedding. And a couple of famous friends have apparently been snubbed. Top Gun Maverick star Miles Teller and his wife have apparently been left off the list despite once being close friends. Updating sport, another shock loss at the French Open. World number one Aryna Sabalenka went down to Diana Schneider in the quarterfinals, while men's fourth seed Felix Auger-Aliassime has also bowed out. The Cats will be without Lawson Humphreys for tonight's clash with the Crows after he failed to overcome an ankle injury. And it'll be a hero's welcome for Kieran Foran when the Sea Eagles host the Rabbitohs at Brookvale Oval tonight after being given the coaching job on a permanent basis. And you're up to date on Nova.
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20: We made it Thursday lunchtime, tools down, so to speak. Grab your lunch while I sort out your favourite fresh hits and throwbacks. Taylor Swift coming up. Brand new music on the way from her this week, which will feature in the new Toy Story film. Very excited for it. Elizabeth Taylor coming up inside the next 10 minutes. First, it's Ariana Grande.

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0: on top of 14 degrees. So we get ready to send you to New York City. See Harry Styles. You want to win, Abby?
1: Well, I'd love to go to New York. And I'd love to see Harry Styles. So the two go together very well. Thanks.
0: And there's so much to do in the Big Apple as well. You go see a Broadway show, do some shopping along Fifth Avenue.
1: I could handle that. Yep. Thanks for my daughter. And I'm sure I could find two other people that maybe want to join us.
0: All right. Well, keep listening to your home of Harry Styles to win. Your chance is coming up soon next. Oh, I've got such a good remix of a Madonna classic. It's so good. Play you next.
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1: 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Hello, Aaron Rich is my name. Massive throwback from Maroon 5 on Inside the Next 10 Minutes. Here's a hot tip from me if you want quick success. A remix, an absolute classic, something that everyone knows and loves. Bang, and you'll have one of the biggest songs in the country. Josh Fawaz has done that with Like a Prayer at Nova. When you call

0: Warren, everyone's favourite at Nova. He's kind of like the new Ed Sheeran. Even your grandma is a fan of Alex Warren. That one's called Fever Dream. Hello, this is Aaron Rich. Hope you're having a good Thursday afternoon. Your chance coming up soon to see Harry Styles live in New York City. Of course, we'll do the flights and the accommodation for you. Just keep it on your home of Harry to win. And music on the other side of this, fresh hits like Bebe Rexha with Faithless, New Religion, and a throwback from Coldplay, the song they submitted to the late, great Steve Jobs to launch the iPod. He said no. 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

0: Nova is sending you to the Big Apple to see Harry Styles live at the iconic Madison Square Garden. Keep it on the home of Harry Styles, Nova, for your chance to win with the Joel Creasy Show. He is standing by in just a few minutes, followed by Chrissy Swan at 2. 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
22: 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A breakdown to watch out for in Happy Valley on South Road near Panalatinga Road. In Kilburn, urgent works continue on Churchill Road near Jersey Avenue. Crews are working on a burst water main in Bedford Park on Sturt Road near University Drive. Take care driving past. Works in Parra Hills West on Bridge Road near Somerset Road. Speed back to 40Ks in both directions. 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Showers today, 15 that's up. Right now in the city, it's 13 degrees on Adelaide's Nova 919.
23: Nova. I'm Stephen Bartlett, the host of The Diary of a CEO. Not every conversation stays with you, but this one will.
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25: Most mammals have those apocrine glands. Eccrine glands are watery glands, and most mammals have them just on their palms, their paws and their feet, right? You just think about it, when you wet your finger, you can turn a piece of page, right? It gives you more grip on something. So when you're trying to escape from a predator, sweating on your hands will help you run up that tree, if you're a mouse or something like that, a rodent. So most mammals have eccrine glands just on their palms, but in monkeys, they started to evolve having some sweat glands on their bodies, but not many. And so chimpanzees, monkeys have some eccrine glands on their bodies, but what we've done is we've increased that by an order of magnitude. We have like 10 times the density of eccrine glands that monkeys and chimpanzees, and we lost our fur.
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31: 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Drop your anchor here. I am sticking around for your lunchtime thanks to Cash Converters. And coming up today, one of the stars, the star of Below Deck Med, Chief Stew herself, the messiest of Chief Stews, self-proclaimed. Hannah Ferrier is joining me. I adore. But let's kick the show off with some Harry Styles, American Girls on Nova.

0: What a tune. Natasha Bedingfield, Unwritten. Yes, you are listening to The Joel Creasy Show here on Nova. And we are joined by my mate, one of the mates, the gorgeous Hannah Ferrier, who is always traveling around the world. You might know from Below Deck Mediterranean, the original Chief Stew, the reality show about the cruise on luxury yachts. And I love you, Hannah Ferrier, and you are such a superstar that I cannot believe I've managed to get you whilst you're in Australia. Is it weird hearing me say that? Like, it's so official.
1: It's so official.
0: Sorry, babe. Hey, you and I met in one of those really rock and roll Hollywood sort of ways. We met with via some producers at a private bar in New York, and you, I don't know if you were there first or I was there first, but you had been, like, bigged up to me, and then you just, like, swanned in, and I was like, who is this fabulous creature? Because it wasn't really until COVID that I watched Below Deck Med, and I was like, oh my God, not only do I know her, but she's the star. I have a direct line to the star of Below Deck Med. You're the reason that show is famous. Am I right in saying that lockdown, it was one of those shows, really escapist lockdown? Like, I binged the crap out of it in lockdown.
1: Yeah, I think in COVID, everyone really escaped into it.
0: Yeah.
1: Which was amazing.
0: Because you were probably like, oh, I've done this, it's aired, and then, oh, it's back.
1: Yeah. Well, also because I just filmed my last season, and then I fell pregnant in like February, and then the world shut down in March, which is fabulous for me. There's no FOMO at all. It was great. I was like, I'm home getting fat. Everyone else is home getting fat. It's just amazing.
0: We're all in this together.
1: Yes. That was, you know, I think I filmed the reunion like 8 months pregnant, which was hilarious because I'd been fired for drugs.
0: That's right. Oh, yeah, drugs.
1: I'm like, they're hardly drugs. It's a bit of anti-anxiety med and a CBD vape.
0: And also that shows like, okay, sure, it is about the, you know, the charty odd, but it's about the crazy nights out in the south of France and Croatia, and it's about the crew partying.
1: Oh, 100%. And I think the thing I found most hilarious is that was actually my best behaved season because I had met Josh.
0: Oh, yeah.
1: So I was like kind of going like, I don't want to wake up with like, you know, because I don't like blackout in, well, I actually just said I'd like that in New York. Maybe I do blackout in normal life. But when you're filming and you're not sleeping and you're so exhausted and then you're drinking, blackouts can happen after like four wines.
0: Of course.
1: You know? So, but with my anxiety, I was like, I don't want to wake up after filming a night out and then not remember bits of it.
0: Because they've got on tape. That's, that adds to the anxiety load.
1: 100%, and then have to sit down with somebody who I think I'm going to end up with and rewatch things that I don't remember. So I was actually taking my Kindle and sitting at the back of the nightclub, like having a little psychological thriller moment on our nights out. And then they were like, it's not safe, you know, for you to be on board with these things. And I'm like, babe, I don't think it was safe when I was like having 45 shots of tequila in a night. If I'm, you know, having a Valium when I'm anxious and going to bed, that's fine.
0: Yeah, blow me over the feather. Yeah.
1: Yeah, you should be worried about like people getting white girl wasted and then, you know, we had to move the boat or something. Like,
0: yeah. Oh, Hannah, please stick around. I just, oh my gosh, so much to catch up on. It's The Joel Creasy Show on Nova.

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1: Let's get the party started. See you at the bar, you was hardly talking. That's when I knew that your heart was scarring. Friends to lovers need a part to star in. Like, wait, babe, let me

0: 5'9" brown eyes.
1: Arr, it's the Joel Creasy Show. What am I doing? For your Thursday lunchtime. And Hannah Ferrier, star of Below Deck Med, is here. Now, can you talk me through all the positions on the boat? I mean, obviously, captain. I know what the captain does.
2: Yeah.
1: Chief Stew, you're like head of interior.
2: Yes.
1: And you have to throw, you have to theme the parties, which is always so funny.
2: Yeah. And especially as well, Joel, because in the Mediterranean, we don't do that.
1: Yeah.
2: Like the Russians do not want theme nights.
1: Oh, the oligarchs. No thanks.
2: Yeah, yeah. The Russians want not like
1: yeah.
2: Not some weird theme night. So I really wasn't used to that.
1: Yeah.
2: So that was a very new thing for me. And it kind of felt like on Below Deck Med, it was like, obviously it's a TV show, so they have to ham that up. So it was like every single, you know, charter, you're doing some different weird theme night or running around a Greek island looking for the second half of a soccer game or something. I'm just like, this is just so weird for me.
1: Yeah.
2: And then, of course, as well, like the chief stew does all the provisioning. So, which is really hard because it's not like you can go, okay, let's just get like five of everything and hope for the best because
1: yeah.
2: you don't have the store, like the room for it.
1: Mm.
2: But you also need to be able to make pretty much any drink in the world.
1: Of course, yeah.
2: Even if it's not on their preference sheet. So that's, you know, always a juggle. And then you've got, so there's normally a first mate.
1: Okay.
2: That's never on camera.
1: Yeah, that's because you sometimes see in some shots the other crew, but okay, so the first mate's not on camera. So for example, your captain with, you know, Captain Sandy Yawn, the most yes. hilarious name ever, is she actually sailing the yacht?
2: Yes,
1: Sly
2: she is.
1: Sandy.
2: Because of insurance, they keep the captain, the first mate and the engineer on board.
1: Well, that's fair. And,
2: yeah.
1: and I don't think anybody that watches the show would be disappointed by that because now in reality TV, we know that shows get made and that, you know, we know how the sausage gets made to a degree.
2: Yeah. Well, also, like, you know, it's upwards of a 5 million euro yacht.
1: Yeah.
2: So you kind of, the insurance companies go, well, if you want to do this, you have to get the people that actually know the boat on board.
1: Yeah, no, that's completely fair.
2: So, but yeah, no, she's definitely driving the boat.
1: You get to assign, I always joke that I'd be like that poor third stew that's just like never sees the light of day. She's just in there constantly just like running loads of washing through. So you get to assign that,
2: Joel.
1: Right?
2: That's what you want to do.
1: Oh, really?
2: That's the dream job.
1: Really?
2: Yes. You can have an AirPod in. You can be listening to music. You don't have to talk to anyone. You don't have to deal with the guests. You don't have to deal with the captain. It's kind of hard to f*** it up.
1: Yeah.
2: You don't get in trouble.
1: Oh, third stew's where it's at.
2: Yeah. Everyone's like, oh, my God, will you come back to Below Deck? I'm like, yeah, as third stew. I just want to sit in the laundry, iron my little epaulette shirts and just not engage with anyone ever. It will be amazing.
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19: 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Sienna Spyro, it's Material Lover.

0: You, babe.
1: Thanks, Rihanna. Thanks, babe. Thanks for walking the plank with me here on the Joel Creasy Show on Nova. I hope your lunch hour is treating you well. Hannah Ferrier is here. She is the OG Chief Stew from Below Deck Med, and we've been chatting all things Below Deck, which has really had a second life, particularly since I've met Hannah. Hannah, your star has just blown up. We love all things reality, particularly your reality show about, you know, it's the cruise on luxury yachts, and that's where you might know Hannah from. I know her from just being gorgeous and so much fun, too much fun, people might say. Babe, when are we catching up?
2: I know. Well, I want to chat with you about reality TV as well.
1: Well, what are you watching?
2: I actually watched the premiere episode this morning of Turned On.
1: Dude, what's that?
2: So this is a reality show. It's called Dirty Sexy Money. It's a reality show about the OnlyFans girls.
1: Whoa. Okay.
2: Which I was like, why has Bravo never done this?
1: That's a huge market.
2: It's on Stan. Mm. And it's so fascinating because we're all interested in it.
1: Yeah, like,
2: I want to know how much you make, how many days you film, how much you work,
1: Or
2: how your relationship dynamic works.
1: Completely. I've got friends that are in relationships, do OnlyFans, and never seem to work. All of that is perplexing to me.
2: Yes. So I watched the premiere of that this morning and it's really good.
1: Turned On.
2: Yeah. I'm excited for that.
1: Because you would know. Like, I've got friends that have done OnlyFans and now all they seem to do is travel around Europe.
2: I know. I kind of like, I'm so annoyed at my morals.
1: Same.
2: Life could be so good.
1: Oh,
2: not that life's not great. But, you know, it could be good with millions. I'm like, why didn't you just do OnlyFans like for 2 years or something, you know, when your body was hot?
1: I know. Yeah, I'd be too scared about how quickly mine would get shut down because I always like to say I'm like a paperclip wearing skin. I'm like Clippy from Microsoft Word that used to get back in the day. Can I help?
2: Well, I think if anything, I would do just the feed. So there's something called WikiFeet.
1: This is where I was getting to. What's your rating?
2: 4.8.
1: That is really good. I don't know with a 4.8 on WikiFeet.
2: I know. So, yeah, feet content I think would be where it would be at if I was on OnlyFans.
1: You are the best. I just adore you. You are entertainment gold and you're so real, and that's why you're so great at everything you do. So please,
2: thank you, darling. Well, thank you for having me and congratulations on the new show.
1: Thank you, and congratulations to you on just being a all-round superb human.
2: Oh, thank you, sweetheart. Cocktails soon.
1: Yes, please, you're making them. Next up, before I get out of here, let's get a scroll update and see what else is going on in the world of showbiz.
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17: 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The Joel.

0: 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But of course, it's time to do this.
1: Time to read up on all the hot goss in the world of showbiz from an actual scroll delivered straight to Joel's studio. It's Joel's Scroll Update.
0: Joined once again by my dear love, Michelle Stevenson. Hey, babe.
2: I am so happy to be here. Twice in one week, it doesn't get any better.
0: I know. I'm double dipping. Lucky me. I was going to say yucky me, but lucky me. I am a double dipper though, so yucky me perhaps.
2: Yeah, double dipping into me. It's great.
0: Your face says otherwise. Yeah. Olivia Rodrigo, are you a fan?
2: I am a fan, but I'm also not a tween. So I can appreciate her music, but I'm not obsessed.
0: Yeah, see, you know me, I'm a hot mess. I thought Olivia Rodrigo was Olivia Dean's stage name.
2: Okay, yeah, you are really bad. Do you actually work at Nova?
0: Yeah, I haven't told so. If this goes to air or not, I do not know. Yeah. Olivia Rodrigo went to a rave with Charlie XCX. I mean, she's kill. I like Charlie XCX.
2: Yes, I am obsessed with this story because if you know me, I love a dance party. I love a rave.
0: You certainly do.
2: And Charlie XCX, if she invited me, girl, I would be there. But you could not get more diabolically opposed women at all. You've got like this really clean and fresh Olivia Rodrigo, and then you've got Charlie XCX all dirty smoking the cigs. Like,
0: yeah.
2: They're so wildly different.
0: Yeah, I mean, she's got a song about after the after party, which you and I, that's when we do our best work.
2: That's where you do stand up on my couch.
0: For hours on end, it's a captive audience. Olivia explained Charlie as a supportive girl's girl, and they hung out, at a London nightclub along with Charlie's husband. Olivia said, I was a little out of my element, but I had the best time.
2: I bet she did. And also, Charlie, call me. I'm ready.
0: Yeah. Yeah, that is a match made in heaven.
2: Oh my God, yes.
0: President Trump went off at there are a few people I idolise more than Caitlin Collins. CNN's Caitlin Collins, she is God tier to me, Lady Gaga level of like celebrity to me. During a press briefing at the Oval Office, Trump attacked Caitlin Collins by saying she never smiles and has hatred in her eyes.
2: Oh my God. The audacity of Trump to address your love like that. I am sorry, but you cannot speak to Joel Creasy's crush like that. But also, it's just wild to me that he always points out that female reporters aren't pretty enough. He called her Miss Piggy. And also, you don't smile. And then he said, you're pretty. You should smile. It's like, hang on a minute. Her job there is to ask you the tough questions. She's not going to stand there and smile at you.
0: Yeah. And he said, you used to be a conservative from Alabama, and she did say, I'm still from Alabama, which I was
2: The girl has sass. The girl has sass.
0: I mean, you know what a Caitlin Collins fan I am. When I got
2: my new
0: laptop, I need a desktop background to inspire me. So who
2: Stop.
0: Girl
2: who
0: bosses
2: harder?
0: Oh,
2: my God. Caitlin
0: Collins
2: is my laptop
0: background.
2: You have Caitlin Collins?
0: I do. I'm not quite girl bossing as hard as Caitlin Collins, but, you know, I'm getting there. Thank you so much, Michelle. I love you.
2: Always happy to be here.
0: You're the best. Chrissy's One's up next.
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25: 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Crews are working on a burst water main in Bedford Park on Sturt Road near University Drive. Take care as you're driving past. South Road still a heavy run northbound from Henley Beach Road to Ashwin Parade. Works to watch out for in Felixstowe on Paynham Road near OG Road. Speed back to 40k's in both directions. That's also the case in Parry Hills West on Bridge Road near Somerset Road. 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Showers today, 15 the top. Right now in the city, it's 13 degrees on Adelaide's Nova 919.
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3: With your 2 p.m. headlines, good afternoon, I'm Michelle Stevenson. The Liberal leader is accusing the Albanese government of political bastardry after its contentious budget bill passed the lower house. The tax changes are being seen as a political wedge because the government's tax cuts are tied to changes to capital gains tax and negative gearing reforms. Well, Victoria has claimed the unwanted title of Australia's car theft capital. New stats reveal the state has higher vehicle crime insurance claims for stolen cars than all other states combined. Insurance Council of Australia data shows there were $243 million in payouts from 12,500 claims last year. 13,000 Toyota Prados are being recalled over a software issue. Affected models were manufactured between 2024 and last year. An estimated 80% of the cigarettes and vapes consumed by Aussies last year were illegal. And Camila Cabello is once again a free agent. The singer and her billionaire heir boyfriend calling it quits after a year of dating. And you are up to date on Nova.
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26: Oh, hey.
27: Good afternoon, Swanee. How are you?
26: I'm cold. I'm cold to the bone. Is it cold everywhere at the moment?
27: Look, I think Brizzy and Perth are having a pretty beautiful day.
26: Don't they always?
27: We're not jealous
26: bloody
27: at all.
26: Hell. I've got 17 layers on. I think it might be a little byproduct of getting old, do you?
27: Yes, I think potentially.
26: Speaking of, if you are an older listener or you know somebody like your mum or your dad listens to us religiously, we want you to give us a call, 13 24 10, because we need some advice.
27: Yes.
26: I get the best. I love it when Instagram serves me older people going, this is what I've learned. This is the way through it.
27: Yeah.
26: I listen every time.
27: I listen when I like the advice, but if it's things like give up drinking, I keep scrolling.
26: Yeah, if it's like put 10% of your income away, I go,
27: After 3 o'clock as well, we've got another one of those amazing Mova hair care packs to give away in Chrissy's Quizzy. Sweeping statements, we're going to get unpopular just before 3:30.
26: Ask me what's cooking good looking.
27: What's cooking good looking?
26: Steak and Maggie beer finishing sauce.
27: Chrissy is going to deliver a winter warmer right after Somba for your Thursday here at Nova.

0: Sabrina for I've Sinned. It's been at least 3 months since I've listened to that song. I regret every minute of it.
1: So do I, Swanee. I'm so glad to hear that.
0: It's so...
1: I think that's my favourite Subcap song.
0: I think it is too. You and I have got some eating to do.
1: Yes.
2: 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Chrissy's Winter Warmers.
0: All right. It's winter warmers time, and my God, do we need them.
1: And you feel the cold, man. Winter has hit you like a ton of bricks.
0: It always does. I can't stand it. And do you know what the holy grail is in terms of cooking? It is the gravy. I didn't wait for you to answer because I knew you would have no idea. It is gravy. Now, I've been talking about gravy for a long time, and I even had a conversation just before in the kitchen with Emma. She's like, do you make your gravy from scratch? And I said, yes, I do, every single time. But I don't want to. I've tried every single instant powdered, packaged, pouched gravy, and they've all come up short. So when Maggie Beer, my biological mother, released this thing called finishing sauce / gravy, I was like, yeah, right, Maggie, tell your story walking out the Lilydale topping driveway of your Barossa Valley property. But I've tried it.
1: And is it good?
0: It is a staple in my house.
1: Well, you know that I am a protein bro and I just love steak at the moment.
0: Yeah. Knowing that, I've whipped you up a little eye fillet in the method that we like.
1: Yes.
0: And I have just... Maggie says you can actually heat the finishing sauce, the gravy, in the microwave. But I gave it some respect. I did it on the saucepan. Okay.
1: Man, I love it. I feel it.
0: Oh, I just know you're going to love it. I know you're going to love it so much. I'm just here picking fluff off my jumper.
1: Oh,
0: I don't even.
1: Enjoy
0: it. Yeah, here it comes. The positive review. Here it comes. And 5, 4, 3, 2.
1: It is all late.
0: I told you.
1: That sauce is. Also, I love that I can have just buy that and don't have to cook anything or add anything extra.
0: I know,
1: extra.
0: And you don't have to, like, you know, put the flour in the pan and then it goes lumpy and then you got to get out the zhuzhuzh thing.
1: There's
0: no.
1: Like an element of sweetness that I really love in
0: I
1: that.
0: I agree. It's like, it feels like 5% applesauce.
1: Yes.
0: It's delicious.
1: Hey, we can't talk about Maggie Beer goodness without giving a beautiful listener some Maggie Beer goodness as well.
0: Let's do it. Hello, Belinda.
3: Hi, Chrissy.
0: How are you, darling?
3: Good.
1: Belinda, you sound sleepy.
0: Are you okay?
3: No.
1: Well, in good news for you, Belinda, this will wake you up. You have won a $250 Maggie Beer prize pack full of goodness just in time for winter.
0: Belinda needs a shot of the juice.
1: Maggie Beer, of course.
3: Thanks, guys.
1: Have the best day, Belle.
3: Thank you.
1: No, thank you, man.
0: Tell you what.
1: Brightened our day.
0: Quince paste goes well with a shot of whiskey.

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1: Let's be honest here. Hunky Dory just dropped off some food. And we are busy scoffing our faces.
0: And I can't... Well, what do you mean we?
1: Sorry. I am busy scoffing my face.
0: I'm so upset because I never, ever, like, plan to eat. I get to work and I'm starving and I plan to eat today. I had my eggs and la la la. And then that's the day that bloody Hunky Dory deliver my favourite things and I'm full.
1: Hey, well, tomorrow is National Fish and Chip Day, so maybe you should go and treat yourself. Maybe they'll drop off again tomorrow for you.
0: I'm going to take some home and freeze it and put it in the air fryer.
1: Okay.
0: You're listening to the Chrissy Swan Show on Nova, by the way. I want to talk about older people, right? Now, I'm not talking about ancient, you know, oh, back in my day. I'm just talking someone that was older than you that has given you advice. Because if ever I'm served an older lady, particularly if she's snappily dressed or has a naughty look in her eye, I'm going to read that whole article, even if I don't know who that woman is. And this is what's happened. Dame Mary Berry. I know a lot of people would know her because that UK show, The Great UK Bake Off.
1: Oh, yeah.
0: Is massive. Great British Bake Off, sorry, I should say. Great British Bake Off is massive and she's on that. She's 91.
1: She is chic.
0: Chic. Look at the natty pink vest.
1: With the high-waisted pant.
0: With the high-waisted pant.
1: And that shoe is quite delightful as well.
0: I've got those shoes for gardening. Her and I have that in common. But she has said, my one piece of advice is that when you get older, you do not need to become dark and grey and boring. I like that.
1: I love hearing that.
0: I write that down on a piece of paper and I slip it in my bra, much like I do with my receipts and keys when I've forgotten my handbag. My gran once said to me, clean up now. Why the shit in hell would I do that? And I've kept that with me as well.
1: I say it. Is that purely so you don't have to clean up?
0: I say it every night. I look around and everything's a mess and I just hear her beautiful soft voice going, why the shit in hell would I do that now? Because it means you can do it tomorrow. It'll still be there.
1: Yeah.
0: You know,
1: yeah.
0: Go to bed while you can. 13, 24, 10. Are you an older person and you want to tell us how we are supposed to live? What have you learnt after all of these decades that you have spent in the world? Or maybe you've been told something, one line, one sentence that you've just gone, I'm never going to forget.

0: that.
1: I've got one line that my friend Lana Wilkinson told me early on in my career. And now Lana is famous for dishing out quotes and like sayings. She
0: Fantastic.
1: Loves it.
0: Fantastic. Are they hers or?
1: No, I think it's like, no, I don't think she would claim they're hers. She's obviously collecting.
0: So she's not
1: them.
0: Doing a Jay Shetty.
1: No.
0: No, okay.
1: No, she'd openly say she's collecting them, collected them over time. One that she always rolls out is happy people don't hurt people, but that's not one I that stuck with me.
0: Well, no, because, you know, you're very happy.
1: The one that stuck with me is comparison is the thief of joy.
0: Oh, yeah.
1: And I know everyone says that, but I remember Lan saying it to me and I always think about that.
0: And do you stop yourself whenever you start down that
1: yeah,
0: path?
1: It's yeah, it's like, no, why would I? 13-24-10, let's get wise, man. Share your sage advice with us. Martin Garrix and Ed Sheeran on The Chrissy Swan Show. Stay.

0: exactly what I said, Usher, when I copped a noseful of the donuts from Hunky Dory that just arrived. You're listening to the Chrissy Swan Show on Nova. We're talking about sage advice that that you've received or heard or read about in an article. Dame Mary Berry is 91. She's shot to stardom in the UK on the Great British Bake Off. But she says, when you get to be an older lady, do you like how I turn all like Dame Wash-a-lot with her?
1: I enjoy it quite a lot when you do that.
0: When you become older, you don't need to go grey or go all dull and boring. I don't intend to. I intend to go dull and boring right now.
1: 13, 24, 10.
0: I'm really trying not to.
1: No, you're not dull and boring. 13, 24, 10. We just want some sage advice, like one sentence that has stuck with you that someone has shared.
0: You know, Jamie Dunn, the great broadcaster, writer and friend of mine who, if you haven't heard, I'm sorry to be telling you right now, but he did pass away recently. He was the creator of Agro and just a wonderful, wonderful man. He once said to me, we were working in a radio station together, him in his 100th year of broadcasting and me in my 100th minute. And we just instantly really liked each other. And that's where advice is very good.
1: Yeah.
0: Because if you like the person that's telling you something, it means something.
1: I agree. If you respect a quality in the person and you want to be more like them, you'll keep that
0: exactly
1: at top of mind.
0: Exactly. And he said to me, when it comes to radio, all you've got to do is listen, really listen. And that has been like my one rule of thumb, and I've tried to pass it on as many times as I possibly can. 13, 24, 10, what's your one little nugget, your one piece of advice? Maybe it's coming from you as an older person, or maybe an older person has told you. Who are we going to? Liz, hello.
2: Hello.
0: What's your one piece of advice?
2: Don't be a beep.
0: I say that to my kids. I'm like, don't worry about tertiary education or whatever. Just don't be a pig and you'll find that people will want to help you.
1: I like it. Let's go to Kim on 13, 24, 10.
0: Hey, Kimmy.
3: Hello.
0: Mum
3: always said, it's not what you say, it's how you say it.
0: Ooh.
1: I like that.
0: That is true too.
1: It is.
0: Yes.
1: The delivery is everything.
3: Exactly. Yep. And she had heaps, but that's the one that stands out the most.
0: It's not what you say, it's how you say it. See, I have trouble with that because I'm very, like, blunt.
1: Mm. That's okay. There's still time to work on it.
0: I need to learn to put frills on it, you know?
1: Yeah.
0: Hello, Daniel.
4: Hey, guys. How you going?
0: Yeah, good. What mate. Are you love a saying. Is this true? You love a phrase?
4: I absolutely adore a saying. But,
0: me too.
4: But I was in Ireland quite a while ago. This is 20-odd years ago, and an old Irish man in a pub turned around to me and said, love many, trust few, but always row your own canoe. And I've never forgotten it.
0: Love many, trust few, always row your own canoe. Oh, this is good. I like
4: it's
0: it.
4: A good one.
1: You should get that tattoo, Daniel. I'm joking. Obviously, don't do that. That's awful.
0: That's really good. Hello, Christine.
5: Hello, guys. How are you?
0: Yeah, good. What's your one piece of advice that you're going to carry through life and share with us today?
5: Well, my mum and my grandmother always said, and I tell my kids, if you've got nothing nice to say, say nothing at all.
0: Oh, no, but sometimes
6: it's
0: so
6: funny.
0: Hard. I love how we
1: all right, let's finish with a friend of the show we've spoken to before, Swanee.
0: Yes, because we've heard from a lot of people that are, you know, that they've got these sage words of advice, but none of them were particularly of an age where, you know, I trust that they've done the living, you know, required for such advice. Hello, Sue.
7: Hello, Chrissy.
0: Sue, how are you, my darling?
7: I'm so excited. I'm shaking.
0: Oh, Sue. How old are you, Sue? I know how old you are.
7: I'll be 80 this year.
0: When is your birthday, Sue?
7: September, Libra. I'm a Libra.
0: Librans are my favourite star sign. What date in September are you, Sue?
7: 27th.
0: How gorgeous. Now, have you lived a big life, Sue?
7: Yes, I've lived a fairly big life. I'm pretty boring now, but yes, I was a hairdresser most of my life.
0: Oh, how delicious. God, you must have so many stories.
7: Seriously. Oh, God, yes. Oh. Yes, I love the public and I've had some wonderful experiences.
0: And also, because you've spoken to more people than a normal person, you would have a really good take on the human condition and human nature. What is your one little piece of advice for anybody
7: Now, I had a very elderly, well, she was elderly, she was probably my age now, but she was a real character. And all she ever said to me was, Sue, whatever you do, keep away from the doctors. Try not to go to the doctors as much as possible.
1: That is great advice.
0: God, tell that to my kids.
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19: 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Not just
5: got out the old Melvin Star the other day, the 10 speed. Remember that? Remember going through the gears of the Melvin Star?
8: Was it a little Melvin Star?
5: Oh, a Melvin, mate.
8: Very different, mate. What bike did you fall off the other day? Maybe we should celebrate you in the driveway the other day.
5: Celebrate, not celebrate. But anyway,
0: it's going to be one of those. Kenzie Whipper and Kate driving you home from four.

0: like a force field. We'll discuss your whistling technique eventually. You're listening to the Chrissy Swan Show on Nova. Let's do Lisa Kudrow.
1: Chrissy's clickbait.
0: Are you, I mean, obviously you are across the Variety magazines.
2: Actors on Actors.
0: Actors on Actors. What a great idea. Why didn't somebody think of this before?
2: Well,
0: it's actors interviewing actors.
2: Yeah, it's pretty great. They
0: it's
2: are in there like...
0: so great.
2: They've been doing it for years, though.
0: They have, yeah. But, like, I just feel like it should have been done 100 years ago.
2: In the 1700s.
0: Way back when I was a girl. But it's such a great series. I've only ever, like, seen snippets of it because I'm scared.
2: Mm.
0: I'm scared that if I start backdating it, I'll just be found dead with my face eaten off by one of my cats.
2: Yeah.
0: Because it's just mwah, perfect.
2: And they're really quite long.
0: Yes.
2: So you're never going to get through that.
0: And also, it's not just any actor interviewing any actor. They're actors that like each other and
2: yes.
0: know each other. So the interviews really are top shelf. The most recent one is Jennifer Aniston and Lisa Kudrow. Lisa Kudrow played Phoebe in Friends. She was my favourite character.
2: Yes.
0: In Friends. And I've always said, out of all of the ensemble cast, I would choose to be Lisa Kudrow.
2: Really?
0: Yes. Because she gets all the same money as everyone. I mean, they are still making a fortune every year.
2: Those residuals.
0: Magic. And she's kind of, she's not hounded like Jennifer Aniston is. You know, she doesn't have to be an Instagram presence like Courtney Cox has to
2: yeah.
0: be. Do you know what I mean? Like, she's just been allowed to have a reasonably normal life. She's a really smart woman and is really well regarded. And here is a little snippet of what you can expect when Jennifer Aniston and Lisa Kudrow catch up as friends and ex-colleagues.
3: I never thought you were funny.
4: I mean, watching it, sometimes I would just be like, he's her lobster. And I just wanted to, like why that voice?
3: Because it was funny. When Lisa Kudrow would break, because the laugh, I mean, just there you go.
4: But so unprofessional.
3: There was times when you'd even apologize to the audience. You'd go, I can't wait for you to hear it because it's so funny.
0: I don't think breaking is a thespian term for laughing uncontrollably to the point of you can't come back.
2: Yes, happens often on like an SNL show.
0: On most sets,
2: yeah.
0: Actually, there is a moment of breaking, and I don't think you should ever apologise for it. I think the audience loves it.
2: It's always far funnier than whatever the written concept or sketch was.
0: I agree. And, you know, we've been talking a little bit off-Broadway about Ursula Carlson's new show.
2: Yeah.
0: And, by the way, it is a fantastic series. And try and find it and catch up on it because it's magical.
2: I think it's on iView.
0: It is on iView.
2: Yeah.
0: The whole series is there. It's
2: fantastic.
0: Really, really funny. I don't know why it hasn't got more publicity. But anyway, she shows all the outtakes, and you can imagine how funny they are.
2: I remember as a kid, like, searching for the Kath and Kim bloopers.
0: The bloopers.
2: Because Gina and Jane break in, and Magda was always perfection.
0: It's always the best. We should try and get some of ours. We've had some absolute crackers.
2: Mate, as if our off... Oh, sorry, do you mean the on-air bloopers?
0: Off-air, but highly edited and also run past legals. Paul Rudd has also sat down and weirdly ended up talking for a completely different publication for Hollywood Reporter, and he ended up talking about Lisa Kudrow as well.
2: Wow.
5: Lisa Kudrow is so, like, she just doesn't miss a moment. She's so good. And that could be a pretty intense, you know, experience to kind of step into this incredible group of people that were very well established. And she was so welcoming and just cool.
6: Because how do you and Joey know each other anyway?
7: Wow, how do Joey and I know each other? Wow, if I had a nickel for every time somebody's asked me that.
5: You know, I really treasure all of them.
0: The bit I just talked right over was just a little reminder that he played Lisa Kudrow's, Phoebe's husband in Friends.
2: that he was even on that show.
0: Me too. Now, he is doing publicity for Power Ballads. Are we going to see a lot more of it? Have you seen the shorts for that?
2: No, I haven't.
0: Okay, I'll give you the you the overview. He is an old school sort of, you know, never quite made it musician. And he wrote a song years and years earlier. Nick Jonas plays a superstar like Nick Jonas. And who records that old song and it becomes a smash hit. And I think that there is some ownership problems and all of that stuff that goes on. And Nick Jonas's character fails to acknowledge where the song came from. And anyway, I've seen the shorts twice. That's probably all I'll see. But 5 out of 5 for the shorts.
1: Still to come on the Chris

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4: I'm Michelle Stevenson. Well, the federal government's bill to reduce the capital gains tax discount and restrict negative gearing has passed the lower house. The proposed laws will now move to the Senate, where Labor are seeking the Greens' support to carry the reforms. Speaker Milton Dick declared the result, which prompted yelling and taunting from the opposition.
5: The result of the division is ayes 94, noes 48. The matter was resolved in the affirmative, and I call order.
4: Meantime, the Albanese government and opposition have both blasted the Trump administration over its threat to increase tariffs. Aussie companies may face a 12.5% impost on goods they sell into the US market. America claims we need to be punished for importing products made by slave labour. Vehicle theft has again surged in Victoria while declining in every other state. New statistics reveal the state has higher vehicle crime insurance claims for stolen cars than all other states combined. There were $243 million in payouts from 12,500 claims just last year. Another American burger giant is having a crack at the Aussie market despite a number of high-profile recent failures. Wendy's, famous for its square burgers, plans to open 200 stores nationally with a focus on Melbourne. And Taylor Swift, Beyonce, Rihanna and Kim Kardashian are some of the richest women in America. They made the top 40 Forbes list for self-made women, with Tay-Tay ahead at a net worth of $2 billion. Now let's see what's happening on Nine News.
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7: Brazen daylight firebombing attack of a Torrensville supermarket.
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2: Are you satisfied after your greasy chips and stuff?
3: Yeah, but I think I overate. I just started getting sweaty in the studio and I thought you must have turned the heater up because you are ice cold today.
2: I am cold, but I haven't
3: touched it.
2: I haven't touched it.
3: It's the dim swim, sim sweat.
2: Please take us through what you ate, because tomorrow, isn't it? It's World Fish and Chip Day.
3: How good. I love that we just celebrate everything with national days.
2: Yes.
3: I had two dim sims, a bit of fish, some chips, potato cake, like quite a disgusting amount, I would say.
2: Oh, my God, I'm so jealous.
3: It's the best day of the week, so you've got to celebrate, right?
2: Why was I full? I'm so sad, I can't tell you.
3: Hey, coming up before 4 o'clock, we're getting unpopular in sweeping statements. But
2: mine
3: next
2: is a literal sweeping statement this time.
3: Okay, I like it. Mm. Chrissy's Quizzy's up next. Inside the bum bag is a Mova hair care pack. Brand new Ariana, now on Nova.

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0: Kayla.
2: Hello.
0: Kayla, were you named after the character from Days of Our Lives?
2: No, I don't think so.
0: What year were you born?
2: I was born in 1972.
0: Yeah, no, you weren't. You predate Kayla from Days of Our Lives, and I'm sorry I brought it up. Hello, Erica.
3: Hi, how are you, Chrissy?
0: Good. Are you excited for a chance at this amazing $1,200 hair makeover prize?
3: I desperately need it. I'm going through menopause and the hair's thinning out.
0: Oh, God.
4: Talk about overshare, Erica. Jesus.
0: And I'm not your doctor, Erica. Thank you for the insight.
4: No, we love it, Erica.
0: Yeah,
4: hey,
0: we do.
4: Side note, our producer Tom puts little summaries when someone calls through just to lift the curtain. And I just want to read yours out. It says, picking up husband, going to have some fun today. Can you elaborate on that fun?
3: So husband's just done a 250-kilometre hike through Alice Springs. Oh. So I haven't seen him for about 3 weeks. So.
4: All right, it's the fun we thought.
3: Yep.
4: Heaven.
0: Is it really, Erica? Good for you. Maybe what they say about perimenopause isn't right.
4: All right, let's win
0: your
4: this.
0: Your names are your buzzers.
4: Quizzy.
0: Your names are your buzzers. It's best of five, meaning the first person to get three answers correct wins. The game gets the bum bag, but also, more importantly, the Mova hair care pack valued at over $1,200. You'll be beautifully coiffed for your freshly returned husband, Erica. Question number one, Paul Rudd appeared as a love interest for
3: Kayla.
0: The character. Yes, Kayla?
2: Friends.
0: Correct. He was Phoebe's husband. Husband? Yes.
4: Yeah, they got married.
0: Question number two, who is the Greek god of the sea?
3: Erica.
0: Yes, Erica.
3: Is it Zeus?
0: Nope. Imagine me in the pool with my kids rising up with a garden fork in my hand or a rake, it's lighter, and saying, I am.
2: Can I answer?
3: Erica.
0: Yes.
4: Eric.
2: Taylor? Thor?
0: No.
3: Taylor.
0: Poseidon.
4: Hey, that's the name of the hotel in Mykonos I stay at. That makes sense.
0: Didn't you know that?
4: I never put two and two together. Let's be honest, I'm too drunk. If I'm being honest.
0: Question number three. No one got that.
4: No one.
0: Question number three.
2: I tried to buzz in. You didn't hear me.
0: Well, no, you did. You already guessed. You can't have two guesses.
2: No, I didn't have a guess.
4: Oh,
2: Kayla.
4: Apologies, Kayla.
0: Oh, Kayla, I thought you said Thor.
2: No, that wasn't me.
0: Did Erica have two?
2: Yes.
0: Greedy.
2: And I knew it was Poseidon.
0: Greedy, Erica.
4: So what are we doing here?
0: I'm going to give her the point.
4: Yeah, great.
0: Okay, done.
2: Yay.
0: Question three, 14 years ago.
4: Wait, that was the point, Tom. Sorry, that was to Kayla?
0: Yeah, it's Kayla and Erica,
4: okay,
0: one
4: so,
0: each.
4: No, did Kayla get the
0: first Kayla's.
4: One?
0: Oh, two
2: Kayla's. Yeah, I've got two.
0: Great.
4: Oh, my God.
0: Question number three. That's my favourite thing that's been said this whole show. Oh, my God.
4: I'm so confused. Okay. 2 points to Kayla. Question three is for the win, Kayla.
0: 14 years ago, Ho Hey was released by which band?
3: Erica.
0: Yes, Erica.
3: The Lumineers.
0: It is the Lumineers. You're back in the game. Question number four. Cara Delevingne appeared on the Call Her Daddy podcast this week. What is her main profession? Apart from being a host of a magnificent set of eyebrows.
3: Erica.
0: Yes, Erica.
3: Is she an actress?
0: No, her main profession is. Do you want to have a go, Kayla?
4: She's a model.
0: She's a model.
3: Model.
0: Question number five. Which Disney movie features the character of Simba?
3: Erica.
0: Erica.
3: Kayla. It's The Lion King.
0: It is The Lion King. That's two apiece. This is the tiebreaker. Who wrote the book series Harry Potter?
3: Erica.
0: Erica.
3: J.K. Rowling.
0: It is J.K. Rowling. It is for the win.
4: Congratulations. You have won the Mova hair care pack. You're going to be looking good for your hubby, Erica.
3: Thank you so much. I need it.
4: We're getting unpopular next in sweeping statements. Noah Kahan on the Chrissy Swan Show.

0: 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Got a few sweeping statements about her, but now is not the time for it.
1: Don't you dare speak on Alicia Beth Moore like that.
2: Swan's sweeping statements.
0: 13-24-10, get it off your chest. I did say that mine was a literal sweeping statement this time.
1: What did you mean by that?
0: What I mean by that, Jack, is sweeping is better than vacuuming. And I'll tell you why. I've just gone back to sweeping. Because you never have to empty the bag. You just go, what, with your little fluffy thing. I think they call it a broom.
1: I believe they do.
0: And then you go like that with your dustpan and brush, and then you throw it away and that's it. There's no click this, wash that filter, get rid... Nah, sweeping, I'm going old school. I'm getting all trad wife on your ass.
1: Yeah, okay.
0: All right, because that is much better.
1: I find it feels like it's more work though, because then you have to like get on your knees and brush and dustpan
0: it
1: up.
0: No, no, no. I'm very flexible. I don't need to get on my knees for anybody. absolutely not for the dust. And you're doing the same kilometres because instead of pushing a vacuum around, you're just pushing the sweeper and that's it. You're done.
1: I respect your sweeping statement.
0: Thank you.
1: But I feel like for me, I just don't sweep because once I do my living area in my apartment, I go straight into my bedroom, which is carpet. So you can't sweep carpet. So it's just easy to have the Dyson to do
0: both. Well, you can. You can have a carpet sweeper like they had in the 70s.
1: Alrighty, my sweeping statement is whistling should be outlawed. It is so irritating and annoying to me when people are whistling.
0: I love it.
1: It's distracting. Like,

0: Oh my God, I love it. It's so rare. It's so happy. The other day I was at the market and I saw a man. I heard him before I saw him and it was so happy. And I thought, oh God, that man's having a really nice time. He's whistling. It's like a expression of joy.
1: Well, keep your happiness to yourself,
0: you
1: man.
0: You were whistling just before.
1: I know, and I stopped myself because I'm like, oh, I'm annoyed by myself. Why did I do that? I was trying to get some salt off my lips, so I just thought I'd whistle it off. I don't know why I was whistling.
0: That is a lie. You have lied.
1: No, I was
0: to me and all
1: I was
0: these
1: trying
0: good
1: to,
0: people getting salt off your lip fire.
1: I was trying to whistle to like do it on air.
0: You were happy.
1: A part of my
0: you were happy
1: statement.
0: And it made you feel bad inside.
1: I didn't. 13, 24, 10. What is your sweeping statement? Your unpopular opinion. It better not be about this woman, because I love her. Kylie Minogue, light up on the Chrissy Swan Show here at Nova.

0: show on Nova. It's my girl. It's your girl. It's our girl. It's everyone's girl, Kylie Minogue.
1: And Emma was just throwing shade at me during that song because I said that the sweeping statement better... No one can have a sweeping statement about Kylie that's negative. She then reminded me that I had one last week.
0: Well, it was about the Locomotion, which technically wasn't even a Kylie song.
1: Exactly
0: so I think
1: right.
0: You're safe.
1: I'm free. Take that, Em.
0: Have I said that thing that I say at the end of every song? You're listening to the Chrissy Swan Show on Nova.
1: Yes, and then I fire off this thing.
2: Swan's sweeping statements.
0: My sweeping statement this week is a literal sweeping statement. I've gone back to sweeping. I've got a big orange brush, and I'm not talking about what's growing on the top of my lip. I've got a big orange broom, and it sweeps all my floors in about 4 minutes. I don't have to plug anything in. I don't have to catch it under a door. I don't have to go 1 inch too far and then the whole thing pulls out of the wall.
1: Well, get a wireless vacuum, like one of the good Dysons.
0: They don't suck hard enough. You know that they don't.
1: They do.
0: No, they don't.
1: Mine sucks hard enough.
0: But you don't have all kids and animals and stuff. Like, I'm basically on a working farm.
1: Animals in the house is just unacceptable.
0: Well, you can never come over and that's fine with me.
1: Hey, whilst we're on your sweeping statement,
0: yep.
1: Let's just chat to Matt real quick.
0: Hey, Maddie.
1: Matt, are you there?
3: Hey, boy. Hello?
0: Hello, my love. What do you need to say to me? Matthew.
3: Hello, my love. God bless you, but there is no way that sweeping is better than a vacuum. It's just not possible. Bending and sweeping, give it a break.
0: Listen, not everybody is as inflexible as you and Jack, and I'm talking not only mentally... Physically, I can bend down. I've seen my kids try and sweep stuff up. They can't do it. But I can touch the floor.
1: So can I.
0: With my hands flat.
1: Same.
0: But you were saying you get down on your knees to use a dustpan and brush.
1: Yeah, but because, like, you've got to really get it. I'm not going
3: to... I have a baby and a dog.
0: Well, good for you,
1: good
0: Matt.
1: Good for you, Matt. You've done well in life, haven't you? You get a baker's delight voucher.
0: I've got three babies and a dog and two cats.
1: So. I've got none of it. And never
0: and you
1: will.
0: Never will.
1: Let's go to Kat on 132410. What's your sweeping statement, Kat?
4: I hate billionaires.
0: Oh, you and me both. Can't they just share?
4: I know. Imagine if they shared.
0: What?
4: Right? We wouldn't have any problems in the world. But no, they want control of everything.
0: Exactly. And why don't they share? There's no way that one human being can possibly blow through $400 billion or whatever,
4: exactly.
0: Apart from Jack
4: exactly.
0: Could.
4: Exactly.
0: Jack could.
1: They've earned it, though. They should be allowed to do what they want with
0: but
1: it.
0: But we're not saying that they haven't earned it. We're saying give it to us.
1: I can't argue with that.
0: Yes.
1: Kat, you've got a Baker's Delight voucher.
0: Hey, Esther. Great name, by the way. One of the greats.
5: Oh, thank you for that. Thank you. Thank you for the compliment. I'll take
0: it
5: as a compliment.
0: Oh, my God, now, Esther. I love you already. Oh, my God. Just before we get to the sweeping statement, can you take us through what you're wearing and what car you're sitting in?
5: I'm sitting in a Honda CR-V, so it's an SUV.
0: Yes.
5: And I'm just in active attire, so yoga pants and a T-shirt.
0: And what brand?
5: I won't go into sort of specific.
0: What brand is it?
5: Oh, brand. Oh, well, Running Bear yoga pants.
0: Yes.
5: And my top is actually a Betty Boop top from Kmart. There you go.
0: I love that.
1: Off, Esther.
0: A little bit of ordinary, a little bit of fancy. I like
5: yes.
0: it, Esther. Now, please tell me, Esther, what is your sweeping statement?
5: People using their mobile in public toilets, that is not, it's just disgusting.
0: Okay.
5: It is inappropriate.
0: Mm.
5: And some of them don't even flush. I'm thinking, you've just gone in there to have a rendezvous call or, I don't know, you've called a 1-800 number. I don't know what they're doing. And they don't even flush. And some of them don't even wash their hands. And these are females. I'm not talking about mass toilets. I've never gone into one. And I don't intend to either.
1: Are you joking?
0: Oh, my God.
1: Esther just hung up on us.
0: She just dropped out and I was about to ask her to marry me.
1: She must have walked into a public toilet.
0: Oh, my God. I just could talk to her forever. She's so posh.
1: And I would love to witness her telling someone off for not washing their hands. I can imagine the sassy delivery.
0: Tom, can you please keep her number? I need her.
1: Tom just said she's private.
0: She what does that mean?
1: Private number. That's so Esther.
0: She's
1: calling from a private number. That is so Esther.
0: I love it. Esther, if you're listening, call back because I just want to speak to you tonight from home. You know, normal. Oriana.
6: Oh, hello. I'm so glad I got through.
0: We've had some really great names this week. Oriana, are you named after the big yacht?
6: Don't say it.
1: Oh, she bloody said it.
6: The boat. I've had that my whole life. But not so much now.
0: Is it true? A friend of my sister's, her middle name is Oriana and she's named after the boat. And I thought maybe...
6: No, not at all.
1: I love boats, but enough boat chat. Oriana, what's your sweeping statement?
6: Oh, I really like Meghan Markle and I don't know why everyone hates her. And I know it's going to be very controversial to say to you guys. But I like her.
0: Well, I think
6: she's crafty. She's like, yeah, I like her. And why is everyone giving her such a hard time?
0: I tell you what, she's crafty, all right?
2: 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And then there are the artists the whole world follows.
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4: Good afternoon. Roads are wet at the moment due to passing showers, so drive carefully. Got a crash at the moment. Dry Creek on the north-south motorway near Globe Derby Drive. Also Salisbury on the Salisbury Highway near Spains Road. Elizabeth Main North Road near Phillip Highway. Blakeview Main North Road near Uley Road. Up Bedford Park, we have a burst water main. Dirt Road near University Drive. There's no right turn onto University Drive, so be mindful if you're travelling through. 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Down to 10 tonight, a shower or two to close out your week. Tomorrow at a top of 17, and right now, cool 112 degrees on Adelaide's Nova 919.
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21: 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Remember that? 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
22: Wasn't it a Melvin Star?
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0: You're listening to the Chrissy Swan Show on and over. We are about to clear out for Fitzy, Whipper and Kate, but I'm about to make you very jealous, Jack.
1: Chrissy's clickbait.
0: Olivia Rodrigo has appeared on BBC Radio interview and performance. We'll get to that in a second. And she was asked if there were any female pop stars that she feels have been very supportive to her over the journey.
2: Right.
0: And she named the wonderful and lovely Charlie XCX.
2: Oh, that's nice.
0: She's been partying with her.
2: I was about to say they're an unlikely pairing because Olivia seems very, like, innocent and she wears those, like, innocent girl dresses.
0: They're the ones you have to watch.
2: And this is true.
0: They're the ones you got to watch. They went to a rave together.
2: I wonder,
0: Charlie XCX to try and corrupt our own.
2: I was going to say, I wonder if she corrupted her.
0: I feel like
2: she would have.
0: This adds some power to the Taylor Swift, Olivia Rodrigo feud because Charlie XCX has a feud with Taylor Swift.
2: Yes. There's
0: it feels like there's something in there.
2: Several unspoken digs in Charlie's music that are definitely aimed at Taylor.
0: Absolutely. And there were some very obvious digs at Charlie XCX in the last album from Taylor. So
2: yeah.
0: Return serve. Let's enjoy. This is a live performance, by the way. If you need any more convincing that Olivia Rodrigo is a prodigious talent, have a listen.

0: It's the second single, The Cure, from her album, You Seem Pretty Sad for a Girl So In Love. It drops next Friday. I am legitimately so excited for this. I've got a countdown. I just can't believe how excited I am.
1: I reckon it's so cool seeing an artist like Olivia Rodrigo because she hasn't peaked yet.
0: No.
1: So this album, much like Billie's last album, Billie Eilish, Hit Me Hard and Soft, that album is just perfection to me.
0: I agree.
1: I feel like Olivia Rodrigo, she's going to have that version of Billie's album with this one. That song, The Cure, is perfect. Drop Dead, Delete.
0: So what is next on it? I can't wait. Maybe one day we'll be saying that Forbes has named Olivia Rodrigo as one of America's richest self-made women. Not this year. It is Beyonce. She has officially reached billionaire status.
1: Wow.
0: Joining her husband, Jay-Z, who has a net worth of $2.8
1: billion.
0: I mean, can you lend us some money?
1: Seriously.
0: Like, really? Just, if they were here, how much would you ask for?
1: 100 grand.
0: Yeah, I'd ask for that too.
1: Yeah. Because I feel like to them, that's a dollar. Not even.
0: Yeah, not even.
1: Yeah.
0: Taylor Swift, big news for her. Highest grossing tour artist of all time. Not a surprise after the era's, you know, spectacular. And exciting news. We've only got one more sleep to wait till we hear her song, her original song that she has written, recorded, etc. for Toy Story 5. It's called I Knew It, I Knew You. I thought I had already heard it, but I must have been taking something. Remember I came in, I've heard it. It's really country.
1: Get the snippet. I want a snippet of it. I'm like, there was no snippet.
0: I heard a song that was very, very country. Anyway, I reckon, and look, I'm not... I think we're going to be playing it on our show first tomorrow.
1: Surely. They usually drop music just as we start
0: the
1: show.
0: They usually do.
1: Hey, Fitzy, Whipper and Kate are up next. Enjoy your Thursday night. I will see you tomorrow, Swanee.
0: Bye.
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2: Slip and slide on the roads at the moment due to passing showers, so drive carefully. The Crows take on the Cats tonight at Adelaide Oval, so roads are closed. War Memorial Drive between the footbridge and King William Road, plus surrounding areas after 9, including parts of North Terrace and Festival Drive until 11:30. The crash in Parafield, Main North Road near Kesters Road, also Holden Hill Northeast Road and Salisbury on the Salisbury Highway near Spains Road. Burst Water Main Bedford Park on Sturt Road near University Drive has lane restrictions in place and urgent sewer works Hawthorne Blair Road near Grange Road. Abolish Net Zero, save up to $1.9 trillion. 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Down to 10 tonight, a shower or two to close out your week. Tomorrow and 17. And right now it's 14 degrees on Adelaide's Nova 919.
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3: Good afternoon, I'm Michelle Stevenson. The Coalition is vowing to continue its fight against Labor's changes to capital gains and negative gearing after the contentious bill passed the lower house. The proposed laws will now move to the Senate, where Labor will rely on the Greens' support to carry the reforms. But Shadow Treasurer Tim Wilson says the government is trying to silence Aussies who are concerned about the financial impact of the changes.
4: We're going to apply maximum pressure and leverage because we need to remember the Australian people did not vote for these taxes. They weren't taken to the last election, they haven't had endorsement, and now the government's trying to shut down and silence Australians from raising their voice and their concerns about their impact.
3: The Energy Minister has provided an update on the nation's fuel supplies. The Middle East conflict continues to affect shipping. Australia currently has 48 days of petrol, which is 12 days more than at the start of the conflict. We are currently sitting on 36 days of diesel and 30 days of jet fuel. It's been revealed 6 Australian childcare centres have been permanently shut for breaching national quality and safety standards. The tougher regulations were passed back in September, allowing the government to strip Commonwealth funding from places that didn't comply. Well, the High Court has thrown out an application by White Australia to lift its hate group listing. The neo-Nazi group has also been known as the National Socialist Network and is the second to be listed as a prohibited hate group under new laws brought in after the Bondi terror attack. And Kendall Jenner and Jacob Elordi are continuing their romantic Japanese vacay. The couple spotted out again on a date at a popular Tokyo pizza joint. Now let's see what's happening on Nine News.
5: Thanks, Michelle. I'm Brenton Rackless. Tonight, watch as a notorious SA pedophile walks from prison after 25 years inside. Budget breakdown. What's in it for you? Chilling video. A murderer's bed arrest after killing his mum in the hills. Hikes to car insurance. 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Nine News. 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
11: Fitzy.
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11: Whipper.
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11: And Kate.
14: How about that, guys?
11: On Nova.
15: Welcome to the show, everybody. We are Fitzy, Whipper, Kate. Thank you for tuning in. A very special round of football in the AFL this week, Fitz, and one you're involved in after the passing of Neil Danaher, of course, and the fight against MND. You're involved tonight as the round kicks off.
7: We do, yeah. It's the SA Freeze tonight at Adelaide Oval, and the Adelaide Footy Club have jumped on board. They've asked for a past legend.
15: Huh?
7: Darren Jarman couldn't do it.
15: Okay.
7: Andrew McLeod was busy, so right. I have had to step
15: Rusciutto?
7: In. No, he's no. working, unfortunately, okay. on the couldn't night. So
15: Greg Anderson, is he
7: no, yeah, no, oh yeah, but no, Ando's, I think I'm bigger than Ando, to be honest with you, mate. No, so I will be a part of the big Freeze tonight, and it's an amazing organisation. So the Adelaide Oval is going to be blue tonight. The beanie is a sign of hope. It's a sign of pride. Wearing your beanie is choosing to fight, and that's what they do. They don't make a choice, fight MND. They use the choice to fight,
15: yep.
7: and that's what Neil's legacy is. He was an amazing man. I think this is going to be the biggest one yet. And if you want to go and buy your beanie, or you can get a digital beanie, go to fightmnd.org.au. But tonight I had to dress up as someone who inspired me.
15: Oh, and, thank you, mate. What did you wear? Just my normal jeans what, and
7: well, I'm not,
15: t-shirt.
7: I'm not going to wear a Burberry jacket.
11: The Summer Bay like, School sure. uniform.
15: Did you put on the tartan?
7: I could be Kate Ritchie tonight.
15: Oh.
7: No, it's an ex-footballer who was one of my idols. So, no, I'm really looking forward to it.
11: And well done.
7: You will see the big Freeze at a majority of games this weekend. The big one,
15: yeah.
7: obviously, is on Monday, Collingwood versus Melbourne. But it is great. And please go and donate and to get the awareness out there
15: well,
7: for
15: Fight
7: MND. It's an amazing weekend.
15: Good luck tonight. It's going to be massive. We've got a big show, guys. BTS tickets, Kate Ritchie. Stop everything. Did you see the crowd outside where one of the band members were inside the building?
11: No.
15: I'm going to play the audio of what happened overnight. This is extraordinary, but we have the BTS tickets for you. Plus, we're going to attempt some mind reading soon in Mind the Gap. Will we be able to tell what the other person is thinking? I mean, we should be getting better at this week by week, am I right?
11: Hopefully we're not.
15: All right, you're going to hear that very soon. How dare you, Shay?

0: Josh Fawaz, Like a Prayer on Nifa. Is it Josh Fawaz? Did I get that right?
1: Not Wows.
0: Fawaz.
1: No, mate.
0: Fawaz.
2: Fawaz.
0: Fawaz, is it? Fawaz. I think I got that
1: Maybe
0: right.
1: Don't you say it ever again.
2: Will you
1: don't
2: say mate, it then? You've just Josh insulted Fawaz. The whole...
0: It's not Fawaz,
2: mate. Insulted the whole Fawaz family, yeah, that's for sure.
0: Fawaz.
2: We'll fix it up when we're live, don't worry.
0: As Gary yeah, Fawaz doesn't call.
3: Can we talk about going on holiday and backpacking?
2: Oh, because
1: and what? On holiday?
2: Well, backpacking, Kate, because you know what I travelled by myself for 6 months when I was younger. For 6 weeks. Get that right, Fitzy. And I, after 6 weeks, Kate, I could see why people get addicted to the life of backpacking around the world. And you know what? You can go on... This is the thing, and I'd love to hear from you. If you've done this before, there's a level of desperation because I know a lot of people will continue their holiday around the world and then you run out of money. So you need to go get a job and the desperation is there and you've got to take anything that you can get. 13, 24, 10. What job did you take overseas just to continue your travels?
1: Oh, I can't believe you're even talking about this. Can I just jump in? I've just started the Belanglo State Forest podcast. I'm listening to about that. And then you start talking about backpackers.
0: You're going to head there, are you?
2: I don't.
1: Oh,
2: yeah,
1: we're so in sync, Fitzy.
2: It's not hitchhiking. We're not doing hitchhiking. Okay. So this is a 21-year-old French national who is currently backpacking around the world and he's ended up in Sydney, has decided to become an Uber Eats driver. Now, he's got one of those rental cars and his first delivery, he's on Maps, Apple Maps, and it's taken him the wrong way. What he's done is he's ended up in the Archibald Fountain in Hyde Park in the middle of Sydney in the fountain.
0: Oh, my God.
1: I know what he's done. He's turned onto that promenade section and thought it's a road.
2: He thought it was a road.
0: Then continue to explain, Kate, how he reversed into the fountain for me.
2: Police believe the Kia station wagon became stuck on the edge of the fountain where the driver reversed in an attempt to drive out of the park, but he couldn't. The thing is, though, when they discovered the man, this was 4 a.m. in the morning this morning, right? 4 a.m. When they discovered him, he was in the driver's seat eating the McDonald's meal he originally intended to deliver.
0: Okay. Can't park there, mate.
1: So maybe it wasn't what I thought it was.
0: Well, waiting for a McMate.
2: So he's obviously gone, I need money really quickly. I'm going to take up Uber Eats delivery, mate. And it's unfortunately on the wrong way. He goes, this is a disaster. I'm going to eat the meal and I'm just going to take it on the chin.
0: If he was smart, he would have got out and thought, wow, I've landed in a pit of cash here.
2: Yeah,
0: there's so many coins in the Archibald Fountain. He should have just taken off his shoes and wandered around to the fountain and done a bit of a cleanup.
1: Taking the coins?
0: Yes.
1: That's really bad luck to steal the coins.
2: 13, 24, 10, what job did you take out of desperation? Because, Tommy, I remember you were a tour guide on Kentucky there for a while, weren't you, which was out of control.
4: Yeah, it was one of the more wild times in my upbringing.
1: Were you?
4: Yeah.
1: With a microphone?
0: Top Deck, I think it was.
2: Do you remember Top Deck Travel?
0: Yeah.
2: Top Deck. Oh, my God. Are they still going?
0: I think they are.
1: Top Deck Travel, and Top Deck is the worst Cadbury, by the way.
0: Is it?
2: Oh, give me a break.
1: I don't like Top Deck.
0: I can tell you this much. Kate Ritchie, exposing, breaking the fourth wall here, will send me regularly a side hustle suggestion around feet. Now,
2: what do you mean?
1: Oh, out of desperation. Now, what job did you take out of desperation?
0: If you were travelling and run out of money, it wouldn't surprise me if she started selling her socks.
1: Oh, I'd do anything.
2: Kate, that'd get you around the world. You could do that and make a name for yourself. Oh, my God.
1: Oh, thank you.
2: This foot's coming to Europe.
0: Oh, my God. She's got athlete's foot. I want to get two pairs. Wear them for five days.
1: I have to stop looking at those videos because it just looks like easy money so quickly.
0: What about the one you sent me where the guy...
1: Hang on a second.
0: No.
1: Which, what?
0: Where she's shaving off the part dead skin into a salad.
1: Oh, that's hilarious.
0: Preparing it for a boyfriend that she hates.
1: Yeah. Yuck. When you've got the... With your partner, but you still make him dinner and you can see her shaving cheese over the pasta and then it's actually her foot mess.
2: That is
1: anyway,
2: a
1: that's
2: funny
1: off
2: meme.
1: Topic.
0: $20 in that, I reckon, if you're travelling.
1: Let's not start about who's sending what around
0: this
1: team.
0: Let's not go into that. Coming up next, though, is your pet a good luck charm? This happens for a lot of people. It's a thing for Aussies, apparently. There's a lot of good luck in your pet. We'll tell this story very soon. Taylor Swift right now, 22, what a great track, and the Toy Story Taylor Swift song. You're going to hear that for the first time tomorrow on the show. Massive announcement with that song and Toy Story 5. Here she is on Nova.

0: You will hear her brand new song written for the Toy Story 5 movie, Taylor Swift. The countdown is on. You hear it here first at Nova.
1: I'm really excited. I think it's country. It says something about her going back to her country roots.
0: This film is going to be massive.
2: It was a punk genre.
0: No, I don't think so.
2: Damn.
1: Maybe not. Maybe not for Toy Story. How about this? Did you know that Pet Barn has a fashion buyer? That's not what this story
0: what
1: is
0: do you
1: about.
0: Mean?
1: But I've been reading this story. And it lists a guy called Stephen. Hi, Stephen, if you're listening. He's the fashion buyer for Pet Barn.
0: Hey, Steve.
1: I find that so bizarre. But I guess, look, pets wear clothes too. And they have actually launched a FIFA-licensed, a pet range ahead of
0: the World Cup.
1: It makes complete sense, though. Because, yes, because there's also a study that supports the idea that your pet might be a good luck charm.
0: Oh, I like this.
1: Or maybe a bad luck charm. Maybe if you've watched the footy with your dog too many times and they're always losing, then you need to lock it in the laundry. But almost 80% of Aussie pet owners do believe that their furry little friends are a good luck charm.
0: Get in here and sit with me. We're not going to score unless you're sitting with me.
2: Beastie's six. He's six today.
0: Oh, happy birthday, Beastie.
2: He's just sniffing a few bums with a few mates down at the park.
1: Is that what he gets for his birthday?
2: We won't see him for 3 days. They'll go on to kick-ons and smell more bums.
0: Yeah, just saying Beastie and sniffing bums or something. That's, I don't know. Does he get a chicken today, mate, or what does he get for dinner?
2: Yeah, he had a couple of treats today, and I took him for a puppuccino. I went and got myself a coffee. He had a puppuccino.
1: Yeah, that's cute. Have you got a photo of Beastie having a puppuccino?
2: Our local cafe as well. They do. They all do puppuccinos and put a little bit of bacon on top as well. Boy and Blue do one. They do a pup cake.
0: Oh, pup cake. That's a good idea.
1: Oh, good.
2: Which has a bit of peanut butter on top of the cupcake.
0: Cupcake. It's not easy to say.
1: Do you know what, mate? Next time I start talking about gardening or anything like that, I'm going to bring up the puppuccino chat just quietly.
0: And the pupcake.
1: Give us a call, 13 24 10, if you dress your pet up as the mascot
0: I'm
1: as
0: not
1: well.
0: Into it.
1: Like, I actually think that's hilarious. These are some other stats that have come out from the survey. 2 in 5 owners insist their pet sits in a designated spot between, during play.
0: The game.
1: Just to make sure that they win over.
2: Can I also throw out there? 13 24 10, if your dog or cat's name is named after your favourite player or your favourite team, is it associated to your favourite sporting team? Because I dare say there would be a lot of dogs that have names after players or, I don't know, mascots.
1: Oh, absolutely. I mean, my dog's named after my favourite musical.
0: Yeah, Annie. Annie, the sun will come up.
1: It's actually not named after my favourite musical. I always thought that I would have more children. And so the names that we were deciding between when my daughter was born was May or Annie. Then I worried she was going to be a redhead.
0: Yeah.
1: Not worried.
0: Shouldn't
1: like,
0: be worried.
1: Like, redheads are fine.
0: Yeah.
2: The idea of having a redheaded child called Annie
0: would be ironic.
1: There you go. And there are a lot of redheads in the family. Anyway, there we go. Alia.
3: Hi.
0: Hi.
1: What is your dog called? Have you named your dog something special?
3: Yeah, so we got her like right after the World Cup when it was in Australia. And we called her Tilly after the Matildas.
0: Oh, that's cute.
1: That's actually great. It's really
2: good. That is
3: and it's
2: brilliant.
3: Really funny because she's actually like, she plays soccer with us and she's actually pretty good. So,
0: I see. That's
3: her name.
0: Well, I should have done that. I should have called my dog Merritt or something.
1: Merritt?
0: After Zach Merritt. And he'd try and live with another family.
2: Well, he wants to leave the club, so.
0: He's gone to next door.
1: Liam,
2: tell us about your pooch.
4: My dog is called Track after Christian Petrarca. We got him right after the D's final.
2: Yep. And then he left.
0: And then he left the club. What did you, does he have an outfit or anything that represents the D's?
4: Not yet.
0: Has he got a number 5 on his back? He would have been amazing.
2: Liam, you've got to change it now. I mean, the Track's not there anymore. Is he still your favourite player even though he's up at the Suns?
4: Not really anymore.
0: No, you have to give the dog away.
1: What a

0: one of the greatest players of all time, Robert Harvey. Natalie, do you want to? What's your input into this, Natalie? What pet have you got?
1: So I got two ducks. One's named Dale Thomas, Collingwood player, and one's named Dusty Martin after the Richmond player.
2: How good is that?
3: Did you say dogs or ducks?
1: Ducks,
0: Peking
1: ducks, yeah.
0: Oh, ducks. Do you, yeah. So do you just call them Dale and Dusty?
1: Dale and Dusty, that's it.
0: Oh, see, that's great.
2: Dusty's a bit loose though, isn't he? He's the naughtier one.
0: Can we go to Soonie? Soonie, what sport inspired your dog's name?
4: My dog's name is Kobe. He named us after Kobe Bryant, the American basketball player
2: who passed away
4: as a tribute to him because we got him soon after he passed away. So we decided to name Kobe.
2: It's a beautiful tribute.
0: It's beautiful. It is.
2: No, not Chappelle Kobe.
5: Kobe.
2: No, you thought, oh, wow, what are the best 18 years in the Corrigan prison I've ever heard of. I'm so impressed. I'm going to call it Kobe.
0: After my favourite bodyboarder.
2: My favourite smuggler.
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8: 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Roads are slip and slide at the moment due to passing showers, so drive carefully. Crows take on the Cats tonight at Adelaide Oval. We fly as one. So roads are closed. War Memorial Drive between the footbridge and King William Road, plus surrounding areas after 9, including parts of North Terrace and Festival Drive until 11:30. 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Down to 10 tonight, a shower or 2 tomorrow and 17. And right now, it's 13 degrees on Adelaide's Nova 919.
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12: Imagine being invisible. You could mess with someone's mind. Sneak up on them and they wouldn't know you're there. 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
14: 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I said, knock me out. 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
16: Let's get the party started. See you at the bar, you was hardly talking. That's when I knew that your heart was scarring. Friends to lovers need a part to star in. Like, wait, babe, let me...

0: Good on you, Dave. He's had a crack there with Rain Dance. Fitzy Whip Arcade. Thanks to Chemist Warehouse. It's a Thursday afternoon.
1: Hey, God, it's taken off. One in six people are journaling regularly. Do you guys journal?
0: Very good thing to do. Modern gratitude journaling is the more accurate title if you're after further detail of why people journal.
2: Yeah, I have thought about doing your little wins, and I know that's a good thing to, if you can write down your little wins of the day.
0: Hashtag blessed.
3: I do that at the end of every day.
0: Where do you journal?
2: Do we get a mention at all in there, Kate?
3: Sometimes I say,
0: give us a mention.
3: Thank you for, like,
0: pleasure.
3: You know, I'm glad that I and I feel very grateful that I have a wonderful job and that I get to do it, a creative job that I love on the daily.
0: And you do that.
2: We're a part of that job, aren't we?
0: We're still not a mention. Job. Still, certainly not a mention.
3: Well, or sometimes I pray for you.
2: How many? Do I get mentioned more than with her?
0: It doesn't matter.
3: I'm not here to.
2: Damn.
0: Tommy, can you break into Kate's house and get the journal do a name count?
3: No. Can I just say, whatever you do, especially if you're a parent, never read your child's or your partner's journal or diary.
2: Very cool.
3: Just never do it, because it'll probably kill you then not to say something, and the loss of trust is massive.
0: You don't want to
3: just
0: do that.
3: Leave it alone. If you know that it's there, leave it alone.
2: Yeah.
0: Can I add that the method of journaling and how good it is for your well-being, 3 minutes, that's all it takes. Science-backed research says that only 3 minutes of writing down why you are grateful will help rewire your brain, where you'll notice the good stuff instead of the bad stuff.
3: I think it's great. I also think it's a really good, like, the gratefulness stuff is fantastic.
0: Yeah.
3: But also, if there's something playing on your mind, rather than it looping over in your mind over and over, get it out.
0: Can I ask some more about your journaling?
3: Why, no.
0: Yeah, do you write, Dear Kate, or Dear Journal, Dear Diary?
3: That's private information.
0: Wow, okay.
2: Do you manifest, Kate?
0: What?
2: Like, do you say, oh, yeah, I'd love a 6'4" man. And if you write it enough, he will one day arrive at your doorstep.
0: Hurrah.
3: Do you think...
2: What?
3: Do you think that if I want to manifest anything, it's going to be a 6'4" man?
0: Yep.
2: I don't know.
3: No, mate.
0: What would
2: you hang out a lot of social basketball games.
3: If I could have one thing in the whole wide world, it's not a man.
0: Manifesting sleep again? Which holiday destination?
3: No, I don't. Well, I don't ask for anything. That's not what a journal is about.
0: Okay, so give us an example. I do it as well.
3: I do it on here. I'm surprised you've asked me. Usually you do these stories without asking anyone anything.
0: I use this app here, Day One, and you just write things in it.
3: And what would you say?
0: So this is just from the other day.
3: Oh, my God.
2: Dear diary.
3: Can someone take the dog back?
0: Oh, do you know what? My first one here that I brought up.
2: Entree was good.
0: Albert pooed on the tiles. Francesca ran up the stairs and said, Dad, Albert has pooed on the tiles and it's unpickupable.
3: That's cute.
0: Yeah, that's why I wrote that.
3: Well, you're writing that down in case...
2: That's a little win, is it?
3: You write a script one day.
0: No, because it was cute.
3: That's work.
0: Ted and Jack bouncing their ball, walking up to the restaurant for dinner. Warm, sunny summer holiday. Oh, that's lovely.
3: No, these are ideas.
0: No, they're not.
3: This is not gratitude.
0: Francesca's breakfast order. Fat guys, which are Weet-Bix, and skinny guys, which are the Special K. She'll say, can I have fat guys for breakfast?
3: Yeah, that's really cute.
0: And I go, yeah. Oh, these aren't gratitude. These are just notes where if I get older and I think, what happened on that day back then? If I do, because obviously science and technology is making me younger, and a lot of the meds I'm on as well are pretty heavy. So I'm sort of going back in age.
3: Waiting for the side effects. Do you know what
0: I
3: think?
0: Next year I'll be
3: 40. I think it's lovely that you're writing those things down, because I actually bought a hard copy book from a bookstore once upon a time, which was Funny Things My Kids Say, right?
0: Yeah.
3: Well, kid.
2: Oh, so funny.
3: And then it was in the bookshelf, and May found it and said, oh, Mummy, how about this book? And she opened it, and I hadn't written a single thing in it.
0: Oh.
3: And she was she was, bless her, she kept talking to me about it. She brought it up later in the week, like, why haven't you written in it?
0: Did I never say anything funny, Mummy?
3: Well, and you can't say, I haven't had time.
0: Yeah.
3: Because basically then you're saying, I don't have time for you. Mummy is so busy.
2: Well, I think the lesson for May there is you need better material.
0: Mm. Yes. Say something funny, love. Yes. Come on, either do it or don't.
3: I mean, be better.
0: Yeah. All right, very soon you can win your BTS tickets. That is huge. And also Curtis Stone joins us 5:30 today. That is going to be massive. Let's play some BTS now. Or some Teddy Swims might be another option.
2: Yeah, that's definitely Teddy's.
3: They're very similar.
0: Unless they did a version of Mr. Know-It-All. I don't know. You be the judge.

0: those BTS tickets. We will give them away. Stay calm. A lot of calls coming through. That was Teddy Swims, though. Mr. Know It All. Give us a countdown, Tommy. When are the BTS tickets?
1: Come on. 10 minutes.
0: Come on, mate.
2: If I start ringing now, it's
1: no.
2: Or no.
1: No.
3: Because Kate, I'm about to. Yeah, exactly. Don't call for BTS yet.
0: No, hold tight.
3: Please call.
2: It's BT No at the moment, and yeah. I'll tell you when it's BT Yes. Yeah.
3: Good one. Yeah, 13-24-10. If you stick with me here, guys.
0: What do you got?
3: Have you given up dating?
0: Yep. When I got married.
3: Okay.
2: Is this?
3: Hopefully before you got married. Oh, sorry, during before. The engagement
0: yeah,
3: period
0: no, when
3: and
0: I
3: dating.
0: First met Lisa. That's when I said enough's enough.
3: Mm. Yes.
2: Have
3: Fitzy.
2: You hung up the frock? Is that it? No more dates for Kate.
0: Shut the front gate.
3: For Kate.
2: Would you have you thought about that?
3: Like put out your
0: mm-hmm. What?
3: What would you put out for Kate?
2: It's no.
0: I said when I met Lisa it finished. You just wouldn't put out.
3: I didn't mean that.
0: Didn't you?
3: 13-24-10 if you've given up dating, especially if you're a parent. Like if you're a parent and you're not married anymore and you're attempting to date, like it can be tricky.
0: It'd be hard. It'd be really hard.
3: And I don't even know how to segue to Jason Sudeikis, but he, oh my goodness, I think I'm in love with him, just quietly. Yeah. Obviously,
2: who's he married to? He was
3: Ted
2: married?
3: Lasso, Olivia Wilde.
2: That's so they right, were, who went out with Harry Styles.
3: Yes, that was back in, I think it was in 2022, right? So they...
0: Oh, that's right.
3: Yes. They split. He's 50. I'm not sure how old she is. They have two children together. And remember there was that video where she was being served her divorce papers. I could be making this up. And she had to be served them kind of publicly.
0: On stage.
3: And she was doing a presentation about something at an event and someone handed her a yellow envelope. I mean, it was all very public. And his nose seemed to be rubbed in it a little bit because, of course, Olivia started going out with Harry Styles.
0: He looks like a great bloke.
3: Oh, I'm so excited for the new series. But he has spoken out about the fact that there are ups and downs to being living life alone. He was on that podcast we've spoken about before, Benny Blanco.
0: Yeah. Yep.
3: Yeah. Lil Dicky.
2: Hmm? Yeah, Lil Dicky.
0: Leave me out of this.
2: He's a rapper. Yeah.
3: And Kristen Bataluccio, Bataluco?
0: Bataluccio.
3: Okay. You do the accents. On the Friends Keep Secrets podcast. Okay, so he was asked quite straightforward whether he was a single man. And after confirming he is, he added he likes being in relation to people. And then he also said this.
4: Are you a single man?
5: I am. Currently, yeah.
4: How's being single?
5: I don't know. Ups and downs. I'm not at a point in my life where it feels good or fulfilling to date numerous people all at once.
6: Yeah.
5: That feels daunting and overwhelming, especially with being a parent. And there's also a new thing of dating that they are never number one on the call sheet, as the showbiz saying would go, like the kids are.
0: Yeah, they're never number one.
3: And that's the thing. I think if you're dating somebody who already has been married and has children, there has to be a level of acceptance that you aren't going to be number one. I mean, have you had to deal with that?
0: I think this is why it adds clarity to why relationships, as you get older, quite often you'll end up with your best mate's missus.
2: What?
0: Because that's quite a common thing.
2: What a load of crap.
0: If someone is to, say, pass away down the track and things change, quite often someone will end up with their friend.
2: Where's that research?
0: We've spoken about this on the show before.
2: Quite
0: often that happens.
3: Oh, do you mean after they've died?
0: Well, it could be died or separated. But do you know why I'm saying this supports it?
3: Oh, you've got to broaden the net.
0: But what's happened, Kate, and that's why I'm making the comment, is because you don't want to go looking for somebody else and you don't want to do the dating.
3: So you just take what's there.
0: No, but you're not taking what's there. You already have a special connection because you've spent so much time together and therefore it's it's easy to fall into this.
3: Do you know the complications of that? Is that you've got other children, like the kids that your kids are the boy. Oh God, the mess.
2: Can we speak to someone who has given up dating? Erin, why did you make this decision?
6: I'm on the wrong end of 40, so I'm like towards the 50 end.
0: That's the good end.
3: Erin, what are you talking about?
6: And I've been single for, I don't know, let's say about nine years. I, single parent, have one child. I like my routine.
3: Yeah.
6: I like, you know, coming home, not having to talk to anybody, not having to ask anybody's permission for anything.
2: Yes, yeah.
6: And when you get smart, the dating pool is just wrong. Or desperate.
2: Yeah.
0: Do you have a friend? Do you have a friend you can hang out with?
6: I do have friends, yeah. And I have married friends and, you know, we hang out with them. And I got single friends, you know, we commiserate with each other. But I like my company. I don't know if that's wrong.
3: It is certainly not wrong. It's much better than the opposite of that.
0: Erin, do you mind if I ask, have you had, you know, in the past 8 to 10 years, have you had nights where you go out and you might find yourself attracted to someone or have a kiss on the dance floor at the bar or something?
6: I honestly don't find the time. I'm a parent of a special needs kid, so finding the time is very hard.
3: Yeah, you've got your work cut out for you. And that's where I actually think, Erin, you correct me if I'm wrong, it's easier for men in separated relationships. I could be very wrong.
0: Mate.
3: When mum and dad split up, and if the children more often than not might stay with mum, dads can date.
0: Yeah, it makes sense.
3: It's harder for mums.
2: Where's that research?
6: My husband is remarried and then divorced again, and is now he kept going, and I just kind of went, yeah.
0: Erin, there's nothing wrong with saying I'm tired as well. You know what I mean?
6: Absolutely. I mean, it is a full time job looking after a kid, especially doing it by itself. I mean, it wasn't a decision I made lightly, and it was I made easily being a single parent.
3: There's
6: a lot of single mothers out there. Probably done the same thing I have.
0: I reckon you're a superstar, Erin.
3: Have we got something for Erin that we can?
2: Yeah, Erin. Well, if we could get you on a Love Island, would you do it, Erin?
3: That's the last thing Erin needs. She needs just Island without the love on the front.
7: Why don't we do
0: something good, Tom?
7: Yeah,
3: come on.
7: NBA 2K26, the latest NBA basketball.
0: Something else. We're not going to be doing
2: Grand Theft Auto.
0: No,
7: We've got $100 to spend at Woolies for you, Erin.
0: Good on you, Erin.
7: Should have gone the NBA game.
3: Or do you want the NBA game?
0: Oh,
2: Sharon.
0: Yeah. Give her both, Tommy. Yeah. All right. Those BTS tickets we've been talking about it all afternoon. You can give us a call right now, 13 24 10, plus Curtis Stone, 5:30 today.
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11: Roads are wet at the moment due to passing showers, so drive carefully. The Crows take on the Cats tonight at Adelaide Oval. Go Crows. So roads closed on War Memorial Drive between the footbridge and King William Road until 11:30 p.m. A breakdown Brahma Lodge Main North Road affecting Frost Road and Park Terrace, plus Bedford Park Marion Road at Sturt Road. Also at Bedford Park, we've got a burst water main Sturt Road near University Drive. There's no right turn onto University Drive, so be mindful if you're travelling through. 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Down to 10 tonight, a shower or two tomorrow at a top of 17, and right now it's 12 degrees on Adelaide's Nova 919.

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24: Yeah.
23: It'll be here before you know it. General on sale. It begins now. 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Oh, we've already got No, give me the tickets now. I'm taking the tickets. Well, you're allowed to have the tickets briefly before you give them to... Hannah, congratulations. You're off for BTS. Hannah, you little beauty. Oh, Hannah, are you okay?
25: Crying. Oh, my God. I'm so excited.
23: Oh, she's been hit with BTS syndrome.
24: Well, not syndrome, fever.
23: Fever. I meant fever.
26: And she's got she's got a palindrome as a name, which is even more.
23: Oh, my God.
24: No one gets any of this.
23: This is wild. The tickets are yours. Congratulations. You're going to send them live.

0: We just gave away tickets to BTS Dynamite. That is so exciting. We have more BTS tickets on the show tomorrow.
1: Mr. Beast, you heard of him?
0: Hello, Jimmy Donaldson.
1: So Mr. Beast is massive. We know, and all the kids are into it. YouTube subscribers, everyone watches this show. It's out of control. And some of the prizes that he's giving away, unbelievable. Okay, so there was a guy, a pilot by the name of Captain Treasy. This is over in the States. Went on Mr. Beast show.
0: Yeah, is that the Island Beast show?
1: I'm not quite sure, but he won a private jet. Have a listen to this here.
2: You just won this private jet! You can take your hand up, because it's yours! It's yours now!
1: So wow. He's
3: screaming. Is that Mr. Beast?
1: That's Mr. Beast, and also the guy that won it. He's the one that's crying. Captain Treasy. His real name is Jabari Stephen Brown. Mm. So he's got a brand new private jet, unfortunately, though. Captain Treasy has been flying. He's been flying from Miami to Panama, and he was pulled over in Paraguay by the anti-narcotics agents. They found 577 pounds of cannabis on his plane.
3: I did not.
0: Mr. Yeast.
1: Now, it says here that he's been let off. So yeah? He was just flying it.
0: Was it part of Beast Games?
1: Well, I don't know, but it makes you think. When you win an amazing, life-changing prize like that,
0: yeah.
1: Some people go, oh, my gosh, I've won myself a private jet. I could probably sell it and set myself up a bit in life.
3: Absolutely.
1: Other people go, I wonder how much weed I can get on that plane.
0: First stop, Colombia. Right, how do I fly this thing? My gosh.
1: It's like there's been lotto winners all over the world who have done that with the money that they've got. There's one guy who went into dealing, yeah. Kate, and
3: what?
1: I'm like, to make more money.
0: Oh, my gosh.
1: It's like when you see people at the casino who have a big win,
0: yep.
1: And you go, well done, mate. Walk away with your head held high. Nah, I'm doubling it up, mate.
0: That's
1: I'm
0: why
1: going again.
3: Well, I think that's the nature of addiction.
1: Yeah.
0: That's what it is. I was trying to work it out, and the way you said that word slowly had me concerned as well. All right, after the news, we'll attempt to read some minds. Plus, Harry Styles has some love advice for you.
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28: Roads are wet at the moment due to passing showers, so drive carefully. The Crows take on the Cats tonight at Adelaide Oval. Go Crows. So roads closed on War Memorial Drive between the footbridge and King William Road until 11:30pm. A breakdown Brahma Lodge Main North Road affecting Frost Road and Park Terrace, plus Bedford Park Marion Road at Sturt Road. Also at Bedford Park, we've got a burst water main Sturt Road near University Drive. There's no right turn onto University Drive, so be mindful if you're travelling through. 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
31: Good afternoon, I'm Michelle Stephenson. Well, the PM has brushed aside criticism of Labor's tax changes after they passed their first parliamentary hurdle. Changes to capital gains tax and negative gearing will now be debated in the Senate. Anthony Albanese telling Parliament the tax reform is fair, even though the opposition argues the policy is poorly designed.
32: Every Labor member voted to deliver real change, the real change that Australia needs. And every single member of the three right-wing parties, the Liberal One National Party voted against these changes.
31: Victoria has claimed the unwanted title of Australia's car theft capital. New statistics reveal the state has higher vehicle crime insurance claims for stolen cars than all other states combined. Insurance Council of Australia data shows there were $243 million in payouts from 12,500 claims last year. Well, the High Court has blocked a bid by a neo-Nazi group to temporarily protect its members from being arrested under federal hate speech laws. White Australia was seeking an injunction against the government's declaration it is a hate group until September, when it will argue in court its prohibition infringes on implied freedom of political speech. Government figures reveal 80% of all cigarettes, vapes and other nicotine products consumed by Australians are illegal, and Camila Cabello is once again a free agent. The singer and her billionaire heir boyfriend calling it quits after a year of dating. Now let's see what's happening on Nine News.
0: Thanks, Michelle. I'm Brenton Rackless. Tonight, watches a notorious SA paedophile walk from prison after 25 years inside. Budget breakdown. What's in it for you? Chilling video. A murderer's bed arrest after killing his mum in the hills. Hikes to car insurance. The quick ways you can save. Plus, we're live at Adelaide Oval ahead of the Crows blockbuster. Nine News. Your news. Night at 6 on 9 and on 9 Now.
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5: Yeah. It is your Thursday evening, one day to the weekend, guys. What a treat it is, Ms. Ritchie.
6: Yeah, I can see the weekend. I can also see Harry Styles going viral.
5: Oh, my God, why?
6: He's in Amsterdam performing. I mean, I have to say, I mean, he's up there with some of the great philosophers.
5: Hmm?
6: If you ask me.
5: He's what, American Girls?
6: Have a listen.
5: Is Pitbull one as well?
6: This is going viral. He's on stage wearing this fantastic pink T-shirt and he's asked about whether someone in the audience, how she's going to know whether someone likes her or not. Have a listen.
7: Well, first of all, if someone likes you will know. Someone really likes you. Doesn't leave you guessing, playing tricks. You'll know. Does he like me? Does he not? You'll know. They'll treat you as such. Fill up your own cup. Let him fall in love with the overflow.
6: Now that's the bit. That's the bit we need to remember.
5: What did he say?
6: Fill up your own cup. Let them fall in love with the overflow.
5: Wow.
6: More shows in Amsterdam. He's in London next week.
5: I had no idea he was fully grey as well.
8: There's a song in that.
6: He can do no wrong. Let's have a listen to Harry Styles right now. Dance No More. Fitzy, Whipper, Kate on your Thursday night here on Nova.

0: 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It is time to mind the gap.
1: Fitzy, Whipper and Kate's.
2: Attention all passengers.
1: Mind the gap.
3: It's Thursday, so we play Mind the Gap.
0: Go on. Just read
4: we
0: it.
4: Can't. We you can't have to read it.
3: Well, that
4: mind.
3: Was a gap. That was a gap, guys. You had to jump in. Yeah, that was a pregnant pause while I read this ridiculous sentence.
4: What? You're pregnant?
0: Congratulations!
4: Congratulations!
0: Tommy, are you the dad?
5: No.
4: Wow.
5: Mine, I'm so excited.
0: Mind the gap.
3: Just call
4: we don't need
3: me
4: a pause.
3: Mary, though, because it would be an absolute miracle.
0: Wow, the immaculate Richie.
3: Do let us know who wrote this. Mm-hmm. Do let us know if you guys are playing the game at barbecues or dinner parties.
0: Cool.
5: Getting so many calls.
3: But I think that's
5: so
3: great. Cool. Maybe you are doing it.
0: Yeah.
3: Do it tonight at home and let us know. Film it, send it, we'll play it on the show.
5: What a boring life.
3: No, we won't.
0: Mind the gap.
3: Oh, hang on. Here we go. There's another bit. And keep the love coming on the socials. Alyssa from Brisbane said Mind the Gap is her favourite part of
5: what a
0: who wrote this?
5: Ollie wrote all of that.
3: Did you make that up, Ollie?
0: No, Alyssa loves it.
3: Oh, hi, Alyssa. Okay, three rounds. This is Mind the Gap. To try and read each other's minds, bridge the gap between what the other person is thinking. On the count of three, you'll both say a random word of your choosing.
0: I'm feeling good about today.
3: And if they're not the same, which they likely will not be, then you've got to think of another word and bridge that gap.
0: Okay.
3: For example, here we go. If Whipper says snake and Fitzy says camping, the word could be
6: snake.
3: Anaconda.
0: Anaconda, yeah, good.
5: Oh, yeah.
3: See what I'm doing here?
0: Right. Okay. Fitz, I'm going to say snake.
5: Or is that brand man? I don't know.
0: No, it's not brand man.
3: Who wants to play first?
0: I'd love to play.
3: Okay, and?
4: I'll have a crack.
3: Yeah, oh, okay. Thanks. I think that's what you're contractually obliged to do.
5: Here we go.
3: Okay, Whippy and Tomma.
1: Tom. 2-1.
4: Michael
0: Frog.
4: Jackson.
0: No. Frog and Michael Jackson.
3: Way too excited.
4: Oh, okay. Okay. He may have had one. Yeah, okay.
0: Frog, we just got to go with.
3: Well, that's a clue.
0: Let's,
4: no. Let's, no. No, no, no,
0: no. No, no, no. Here we go.
1: 3-2-1.
0: Neverland.
4: Yes!
0: I thought you were going to say Bubbles.
4: I'm going to say Michael Jackson every week, and I reckon. Awesome.
5: Tommy, Kate, you do it. You got to have a go.
3: Are we really playing it?
0: Yeah,
3: I mean, how can we get better than that? Who am I playing?
0: You play Tommy.
4: Go, Tom.
5: Okay.
0: Come on, Thomas Bryan.
1: 3-2-1.
3: Double-breasted jacket.
5: Okay.
0: Double-breasted jacket and friends.
4: Double-breasted jacket. Where have you seen that? Is that up on the television or something?
3: Whip is wearing one.
4: Oh, he is. He's a double-breasted. Yeah.
3: The one that we said was Burberry yesterday.
0: No, it's completely wrong. It's Armani. Giorgio.
3: Is it really?
0: I'm joking, mate. It's MJ Bale.
3: Oh.
5: Okay, so double-breasted jacket and friends.
1: 3-2-1.
3: Ross.
0: Not say Whipper.
4: Tommy, you are such a genius.
3: Because you were
4: well
3: our
4: done
3: friend.
0: Yeah. I'm your friend and I'm wearing a double-breasted jacket.
3: But
4: you're not one of our friends.
0: Guys, I'm your friend.

0: It is Fitzy, Whipper and Kate, Thursday night around Australia.
1: Who was your favourite character on Friends?
0: I didn't watch it.
1: Okay,
2: oh,
1: Fitzy.
2: I can't lie. Smelly Cat.
1: What?
0: But I love Jennifer Aniston.
1: You never met Smelly Cat, though, did you?
2: No.
1: No, she just sang about it, Lisa Kudrow.
2: I like the awkwardness of Ross.
1: Oh, he's my favourite as well.
2: Yeah, look, you know what? I'm probably going to lose a lot of friends over that, but I'm prepared to stick my chest out on that one, Kate.
0: Was he known as the most popular one? What about Joey?
1: He was my least favourite.
0: Joey, why?
1: Well, just be quiet, Joey.
0: Yeah,
1: it's not the dumb act. No disrespect to the actor himself, but I was like, he wasn't meant to appeal to me. That's why they have all those different characters, because you can see yourself in one of them.
0: Who were you?
1: Okay, well, that's
0: Lisa Kudrow.
1: Which one do you think I am, Tommy?
0: I don't know.
1: I would like to say Rachel, but I think I'm actually Monica.
0: Oh no. What was wrong with her?
1: She was little bit kind of obsessive, compulsive, bit anxious and loved to cook.
0: Yeah, terrible flirt.
2: Can I just say, this is the best sleepover. Can I straighten your hair, Kate?
0: Oh. Yay. Which friend star do you relate to?
1: If you haven't had enough of Friends, I'm talking to the people. I'm not talking to you guys. Jennifer Aniston and Lisa Kudrow, they have reunited and reminisced some more about Friends on a podcast. Variety's Actors on Actors.
0: Actors on Actors.
1: So it's not a podcast, I'm sorry.
2: Variety's Actors on Actors is unbelievable.
1: Well, you can watch this whole thing on YouTube, but I've got some of the highlights here for you. They hadn't seen each other for over a year, and then they talked about, you know, what they're doing now. Yeah. And I actually don't think that Lisa and Jennifer catch up that often, but I know you guys don't care
0: whether they do or not. Was this forced?
1: What?
0: Or are they actually friends?
2: Yeah, they would have got paid.
0: Were they mates?
1: Well, I would imagine if you have a history, they may not be on the phone with each other every day. I think Jennifer and Courtney Cox are.
0: Okay.
1: They are in touch. But what I found interesting was that Lisa Kudrow, who played Phoebe,

0: She was talking about the fact that she hated watching herself on the show, and she's seen all the episodes since then.
1: Yeah.
0: But at the time, she wouldn't sit down and watch it because it was embarrassing. Have a listen.
2: I just couldn't sit there at home and have anybody walk by seeing me watching
3: yourself.
2: A show that I'm in.
3: Yeah.
2: Because it felt like embarrassing. It's to me.
3: Just like, ooh, I'm watching my own
1: of
3: self.
1: Course.
2: Yeah.
3: Be brilliant and funny.
2: Well, and I wouldn't feel that way.
0: Well, it's not embarrassing.
1: Well,
0: I mean, I'm sure you've made people sit down and watch your best goals.
1: Did you ever come home from work and watch that night's episode of Home and Away?
0: Yeah, it was on the telly.
1: So.
4: Oh, that's a bit narcissistic.
1: No, I get it. You're not watching for that reason.
0: But you know why you're watching? It's like with footballers. Okay, here we go. When you played a game, don't you then all sit down and watch you watch the game.
4: Never,
0: you watch,
4: never
0: yes,
4: watched my highlights,
0: did.
4: Which
0: you,
4: is on
0: not
4: YouTube
0: highlights.
4: At the moment.
1: you had the commentary as your ringtone.
0: Have you got a link for us?
4: Okay.
0: I think it's good to reflect. It is good to see how it all comes together. I mean, if you watch it once, it's fine. If you watch it 100 times, not so fine. They reminisced, you're going to love this, about their fondest memories on set together.
3: Oh, God, the bloopers, though. The bloopers are some of my, that's my favorite.
2: Me too.
3: Funny, when Lisa broke, it was one of the most enjoyable moments of my entire life. Because the laugh, I mean, just there you go.
2: But so unprofessional.
3: No, there was times when you'd even apologize to the audience. You'd go, I can't wait for you to hear it because it's so funny.
2: I'm sorry. Better be worth it, too.
3: Oh, boy.
2: Yeah. You broke a lot, too, thank God.
3: All the time.
2: Because I've watched bloopers, and so thank God.
4: Yeah, well,
1: should they
4: break,
1: put together a brand new show called Seniors, where they bring them all back?
0: People love this stuff. It attaches them to their adolescence or their childhood, or even their, you know, their younger years.
4: You know, bloopers is your answer, is the fun times on set. Give me a break. There's got to be a time where, I don't know, David Schwimmer sharted or
1: well,
4: something
1: that's a
4: like that. Or there's got to be something funny in there, you know what I mean?
0: But what if
1: David Schwimmer,
0: I'm the actor
1: sharted.
0: In the room, for goodness sake. Why don't you ask me?
1: Yeah, was there any time where, I don't know, Irene herself in the charger?
4: I don't.
0: The fact that you know that Irene had a charger is hilarious.
1: She didn't.
4: Was it a phone charger?
1: No, she didn't. Let's
0: well
1: make
0: before
1: it
0: that.
1: Thing.
0: Okay. And then, of course, they're throwing around the headline that Jen speaks out about Brad Pitt in this interview. Let's have a listen to what she's got to say.
3: Did you like the Thanksgiving episodes? Those were fun.
2: Those were great Thanksgiving episodes when Brad was on. That was hilarious.
3: That was hilarious.
2: Rachel. And just getting
3: the back. Hated me. I know. How funny, the movie stars that came on Friends.
2: I know.
3: Brad, Bruce Willis, Julia Roberts.
2: Yes.
3: I'm thinking, these are movie stars that are coming into our
4: This is so boring.
3: And they would be so nervous. I'm so surprised by that.
1: Hang on. I've got a big question to ask.
0: But you love them.
1: This is good.
4: They are giving us absolutely nothing at all.
0: No, of course. It's fluff. It's fluff.
1: Can I ask a question? Did anything happen with Brad and Jennifer Aniston back then?
0: Yes.
4: They got married.
5: They got married.
1: Yeah, I know, but I wasn't sure if that was where they met when he came on as a guest.
0: I don't know. No, I don't know if that's where they
1: I'm asking about the origin of the relationship.
4: Yeah, well, stick around, and after this, I'm going to reveal the whole origin of Jen and Brad.
1: Origin,
4: really?
1: The old
4: state of origin.
1: Game two.
0: I'm never doing this again.
1: I loved it, Kate. Trixie, Whipper and Kate on Nova.
6: 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Roads are wet at the moment due to passing showers, so drive carefully. Crows take on the Cats tonight at Adelaide Oval with Flyers 1. So roads are closed. War Memorial Drive between the footbridge and King William Road until 11:30 p.m. And a level crossing's playing up at the moment in Kilkenny, David Terrace near Belmore Terrace. 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Down to a cool 10 tonight, shower or 2 tomorrow and 17. Right now, quite cold at 11 degrees on Adelaide's Nova 919.
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0: the way you are on Nova. It is Fitzy with Kate. This is exciting. MasterChef back on our screens. And there's one man who's going to be starring Sunday night and also Monday night, 7 o'clock on Channel 10. Curtis Stone, welcome, buddy.
1: Hello, guys.
2: Where are you? Because it sounds as though you're travelling.
1: I am. So I'm so sorry. It was a bit unexpected, if I'm being honest. I'm in the back of an Uber and I'm in San Francisco. It's the middle of the night, so forgive me.
3: So you're not doing a bit of Ubering on the side yourself, are you?
1: I've had a bit of a good idea, make a couple of bucks.
2: There's only so many hours in the day, Curtis. I don't know if you could fit it in.
1: That's very true.
3: Imagine being an Uber in Hollywood where you are, Curtis. Geez, there'd be some characters that you'd pick up in the area, wouldn't there?
1: I have a couple of guys at work for me that have done it, and they do tell me some pretty interesting stories for sure. I mean, LA, it's a funny place. Like, my brother, he's from Melbourne, and when he moved over, he would just have his mouth open because he just wasn't used to it. There's a lot of different characters wandering around Hollywood, and some amazing and some you'd rather be on the other side of the road to.
3: Do you know, first time I went to Venice Beach, I saw this guy dancing and I was like, oh, mate, awesome. You're doing a great job. This is great. So I sat there and watched him for about 2 minutes and danced with him. And then at the end of it, he put out his hand and said, that'll be $5.
1: Did you pay him?
3: Yeah, because I was a bit scared of him. There was a few characters down at Venice Beach, so I gave him the money.
1: I just took my older son for a bike ride down through there, through Venice, and we went down. He wanted to see Muscle Beach because he's kind of into working out. So I said, well, I'll take you down. We'll ride bikes. So we rode all the way down. And looking across at his expressions, he's just like, whoa. I think he probably got a contact high as well because everyone's smoking weed down there, which is the other very unusual part of that part of the world.
2: Take me home, Dad. Is your eldest son, Hudson, is this the one we've been seeing taking to the stage?
1: Yeah, he's in a band and he's just done a movie as well. So he's all over the place, young Hudson.
3: Congratulations, mate. And what about Emerson as well? He's a keen drummer. We just saw a photo with him hanging out at Ludacris backstage.
1: I'm feeding off them at this point, mate. This is how it happened. Hudson booked Bottle Rock and then I ran into someone who's like, oh, we just booked... I ran into the CEO and he said, we just booked your son's band to play Bottle Rock. And I said, well, you didn't book me to come and cook. And he said, well, we can. So sure enough, they sent an email and then I was up there. They have a celebrity chef stage. So I went up and cooked and then young Emerson was there. I said, you should come out there with me, mate. Yeah, because Emerson plays the drums. They ended up having a drum set on the stage. So poor old Ludacris, I don't think he got as much airtime as the little guy because he got a bit excited when he got out there. But it was it's a full family affair, mate. It's quite funny.
2: It sounds a bit like Fitzy at the moment because he told a story the other day where there's a level of acceptance and a handing over of the baton to your cooler, younger children. Fitzy's dropping his kids at festivals and not being invited in. It sounds as though that could be the area you're kind of living in at the moment.
3: I'm struggling, Curtis, and I can't cook at festivals. You can. They're not inviting me in, Curtis.
1: Kate, it's equal parts exhilarating and thrilling and just mortifying as well because he went to Coachella because he's about to go on tour for 3 months. So the same organisers, the same people that throw Coachella at doing his tour, so they wanted him to go out there.
3: Awesome.
1: So I went as the chaperone and realised I'm just a bit old, you know, to be hanging out with him. And what he really wants is to be able to go and dance with his buddies and meet me after. So, but I kind of want to dance as well, you know, so I have to go and do it in private.
3: Can you know what I always think of though, Curtis, and you're always there as a chaperone going, don't do this, don't do that, but then you always go back to your first festival. Like, I mean, did you have a festival with the boys when you're in your teens or where did you go, Curtis?
1: The first time I went to see a band play, I watched the Hoodoo Gurus play in the, I reckon it was in the Portsea pub. Or no, it was the other way, Anglesey. And we slept in our cars because, you know, we didn't have any money to get a motel. And the police came and woke us up in the morning and banged on the window and said, you're not allowed to sleep in your cars. And I said, well, better than drinking and driving, isn't it? So we sort of, I had a Volkswagen, station wagon, so I had a bit more space than some of my mates who were just in the driver's seat.
2: Does the fact that your son's on tour mean that he kind of can't jump on the MasterChef bandwagon? I mean, does it float his boat that dad's going to be back on the telly in Australia this week?
1: He's still a really sweet kid. You know, I think that's what I'm so grateful for. He's only 14, so he's still young. But, yeah, he's super supportive of anything that I get to do, and he still gets a bit of a kick out of it, you know. And I'm lucky I come back to Australia half a dozen times a year, and MasterChef's always been a big part of what I do when I come back. I've been involved in every season, and this one's going to be an absolute cracker. So I'm excited for you guys to see the episode.
2: Do you know he's having a really big milestone soon, Curtis, but Fitzy's turning 50. I mean, maybe you could do the catering for a party that I'm sure he's going to...
1: What's on the agenda?
2: I've seen a little invite and I messaged back and said, is this a prank?
3: A scam. She thought it was a scam. It's on the hallowed turf of the Adelaide Oval, which is a very special place to my wife and I, because we got married there as well. But, it is. So that's where we're going to have it. I think we're just going to have a couple of food trucks. That's all you need. You know, I'm a pretty basic guy. I don't need too much, Curtis.
1: Mate, it's going to be an awesome time. What a celebration. 50 years of beautiful life and 50 more to come.
3: Oh, it's magnificent. Oh, mate, it's so good to hear your voice. You know we love you on this show. And like we said, MasterChef, what a show. You're taking it over Sunday and Monday night on Channel 10, mate. Thank you so much for coming on, brother.
1: Thanks so much for having me. Lovely to hear your voices, guys. See you soon.
3: No worries. See you, Curtis.
2: Cheers. Go!
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6: A little slip and slide on the roads at the moment due to passing showers, so drive carefully. The Crows take on the Cats tonight at Adelaide Oval, so roads are closed. One Memorial Drive between the footbridge and King William Road, plus surrounding areas after 9, including parts of North Terrace and Festival Drive until 11:30. Level crossing is playing up at the moment in Kilkenny, David Terrace near Belmore Terrace. Breakdown Brummer Lodge Main North Road affecting Frost Road and Park Terrace, and also Marion Road at Sturt Road in Bedford Park. Australian Super, nearly $4 trillion. 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Down to a cool 10 tonight, a shower or two tomorrow, heading for a top of 17. And right now, still quite chilly at 11 degrees on Adelaide's Nova 919.
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1: Nothing worse than when you leave something behind in an Uber.
0: It's a sickening feeling, isn't it?
2: I did that recently in Melbourne. I lost my beautiful reading glasses that I bought while I was doing Claremont Murders in Perth from August eyewear.
1: Yeah. Couldn't get them back?
2: No.
1: Oh, no. See, the best thing with Uber is a lot better because you can track the person that was your Uber driver. See, back in the days of taxis, if you didn't know what the taxi number was, you were gone.
2: Well,
1: absolutely
2: girls,
1: no chance.
2: I always got into a taxi. This is the difference between men and women, I think, and took a photo of the number of the taxi.
0: Did you? What about when we hopped in the other night and there was a backpack in the back of the car?
2: Out of five, how likely was it that backpack with the laptop in it found its way back?
0: Zero. And we should have taken it, but I didn't want it to make it my problem. The Uber guy was the most direct contact for this person to get their laptop
2: and the
0: bag
2: most
0: back.
2: Disinterested.
0: And he didn't give us stuff.
2: Sorry, Fitz.
0: Sorry,
1: so
0: Brian.
1: So Uber's just released the 50 most unique lost items. This is only in the past year as well. Mm. We can go through a few of these. Dentures with two teeth in them. Breast milk left in the back.
0: What?
2: Oh, that is precious.
0: Yep.
1: A bag
0: gold.
1: Of human hair.
0: Oh, yeah. Who's
1: that
0: carrying
1: could be
0: that?
1: A hair test, I suppose, for a job interview that
2: you're
1: going
2: for. Or maybe you've just had your first haircut and you keep the locks of hair. You've done
0: of the
2: that.
0: Kids, I've done that. That. I've got it in my drawer.
1: This is a sign of freedom. An ankle monitor.
0: cut it off in the back of the Uber.
1: You know what? How good is the view out here? Stuff. I'm not going back home. I'm cutting off my ankle monitor. 420 donuts were left in one Uber.
0: How do you do that? I mean, that's
1: a lot.
2: Wait, when was that?
1: A sack of
2: no,
1: marbles.
2: No, I'm asking Whip.
0: Oh, you just assumed it was me. No, I was guilty for leaving Fitzy's sister's suitcase in the back of an Uber. Do you remember that, Fitz?
1: Oh, that's right, yes.
0: And then we had to track down the Uber, which an hour later the suitcase arrived, and I thought, man, if I lose this bag.
2: Why did you have Fitzy's sister's
0: suitcase? Long story. It was a huge story.
2: I'm very interested.
0: But we had a great time.
1: An oxygen tank, gold mouth grills were left in the back, a brand new mini fridge. Now, I mean, if you're leaving a mini fridge behind, you've got a few problems. Live fish, a mannequin, two trees. I mean, they would have been seedlings, I would have thought. $200 worth of Temu items. This is some of this. A pool stick in a case. Fish loin for my restaurant.
0: What? Fish
1: a bald loin? Cap. A dishwasher was left in the back. My gosh.
0: You got to say kitchen sink now, mate.
1: A toboggan.
0: Oh, yeah.
1: A police radio.
0: What, was someone planning to go getting an Uber to the snow to go tobogganing, got to the snow and forgot to get their toboggan out?
1: Are these two together?
2: Holiday?
1: There's handcuffs left in the back, but also pelvis implants.
0: Kinky?
1: What are pelvis implants?
0: I don't know.
2: Something you implant in your pelvis.
0: So true. Oh,
1: my gosh. A meat slicer. You've got a child's prosthetic eye. A double door oven. And the last one is a propane tank, which can be quite dangerous. But there's some of the, the list.
0: Fitz, we're in LA, and I think Tommy left something in an Uber once. And the driver, hasn't been seen since.
1: That's just
0: and
1: so.
0: Everyone nearly died that night.
2: What did you leave in there? Did you vomit?
1: Unfortunately, his nasal cavity had to be replaced. That Uber driver, that's for sure.
0: The lining of the car started to peel.
1: That was a big night, I tell you what.
0: Saw the dashboard melt.
1: Wow. Last time that we eat at Denny's. That's for sure. Denny's.
0: Tomorrow we're going to be playing.
2: Are we out of here?
0: Taylor Swift's brand new song. We've got our hands on it from Toy Story 5.
1: Oh,
0: what a
1: favourite era. Yeah.
0: Yes, it is. Heading into the weekend, guys. That's a little gift for you. Riddle Time returns tomorrow, but we're out of here for your Thursday night. Ricky Lee and Tim are up next. Have a good one.
2: Bye. Bye.
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23: Rather chaotic out there at the moment. Roads wet due to passing showers, so drive carefully. The Crows take on the Cats tonight at Adelaide Oval. So roads closed on War Memorial Drive between the footbridge and King William Road, plus surrounding areas after 9, including parts of North Terrace and Festival Drive until 11:30. Level crossing is playing up at the moment. Kilkenny, David Terrace near Belmore Terrace. A breakdown, Brahma Lodge, Main North Road affecting Frost Road and Park Terrace. Bedford Park 2, Marion Road at Sturt Road. Also Bedford Park, a burst water main on Sturt Road near University Drive. There's no right turn onto University Drive, so be mindful of that. 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Down to 10 tonight. Shower or 2 tomorrow and 17. And right now it's 11 degrees on Adelaide's Nova 919.
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24: Michelle Stevenson. Well, the federal government's bill to reduce the capital gains tax discount and restrict negative gearing has passed the lower house. The proposed laws will now move to the Senate, where Labor are seeking the Greens' support to carry the reforms. Speaker Milton Dick declared the result, which prompted yelling and taunting from the opposition.
25: The result of the division is ayes 94, noes 48. The matter was resolved in the affirmative, and I call order.
24: Meantime, the Albanese government and opposition have both blasted the Trump administration over its threat to increase tariffs. Aussie companies may face a 12.5% impost on goods they sell into the US market. America claims we need to be punished for importing products made by slave labour. Vehicle theft has again surged in Victoria while declining in every other state. New statistics reveal the state has higher vehicle crime insurance claims for stolen cars than all other states combined. There were $243 million in payouts from 12,500 claims just last year. Another American burger giant is having a crack at the Aussie market despite a number of high-profile recent failures. Wendy's, famous for its square burgers, plans to open 200 stores nationally with a focus on Melbourne. And Taylor Swift, Beyonce, Rihanna and Kim Kardashian are some of the richest women in America. They made the top 40 Forbes list for self-made women, with Tay-Tay ahead at a net worth of $2 billion. Now let's see what's happening on Nine News.
26: Thanks, Michelle. I'm Brenton Brankless. Tonight, an SA predator walks from prison after 25 years. A victim's reaction. Hikes to car insurance. 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Don't worry, you haven't missed the news. Start over on 9 Now as soon as you're home.
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30: Ricky Lee and Tim.
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30: Oh, my goodness!
35: On Nova.
1: Well, welcome to Thursday evening. It's us, Ricky Lee and Tim. How you doing?
30: Hello, Thursday. You look beautiful.
1: We're going to go newsy soon, like boom, boom, boom, boom, talk back.
30: Really?
1: Yeah, because
30: are we?
1: Well, there's renewed push for a three-day working week. Unions are backing the plan. We pretty much go...
0: Well, unfortunately, we can't do our jobs.
1: No.
0: 3 days a week.
1: But I don't want to.
0: There's a lot of people who can't. It doesn't make any sense
1: all right,
0: to me.
1: We'll get to that in a second. Okay. It's Talk Back Thursday. Talk Back Thursday coming up very soon. Plus, Emma Friedman talking Commonwealth Games and taking you on in a quick draw. You know the Commonwealth Games that our dear friends in Melbourne paid $700 million not to host.
0: I know, guys.
1: But next, after a bit of Baby Rexha. Is it Baby? Baby?
0: Baby.
1: Baby Rexha.
0: Baby Rexha. You have said Baby Rexha a million times on the radio and you all Rexha? Of a sudden just said baby.
1: All right. Well, your irrational fear. Mine is saying Baby Rexha.

0: is in town in October. That's him with Doja Cat. I like you. I just do.
1: I like you. I do. I want to make a mess. I'm going to like you.
0: Let's talk irrational fears.
2: My irrational fear.
0: 13, 24, 10, by the way, if you have one.
2: This is something that I just naturally do and have always done, is I refuse to walk, like, step on drain covers or manholes, like things like that. I will not step on one.
0: That story we saw in here yesterday.
2: Yes, that's what I'm talking about. So that has, like, fully ignited my irrational fear.
0: Was that in Brazil or something?
2: It was in Rio de Janeiro.
0: Same thing.
2: But so Rich and I, every time we go walking, he's the only one that notices it. If you ever go walking with me now, you'll notice it. But I will not step on one because it just freaks me out. A manhole or little drain covers, like a little grate, like anything like that, I will not do it because I'm terrified of this exact thing happening.
0: Poor lady.
2: She was walking along the street. It's the most shocking footage. We'll put it up on our Instagram after this. She's walking along the street. She's just on her phone. She's just having lovely day, lovely stroll.
0: Yeah.
2: We've all done that. We've all walked down the street on our phone, not really paying attention. You're aware of your surroundings.
0: Headphones on, just like a person in the world, not paying any attention.
2: In your own world. And she has stepped on there's a lot of people wouldn't fit in falling in that thing.
0: No.
2: So she's stepped on the manhole, the little drain cover thing, and it has flipped up like a coin vertical.
0: Yeah.
2: And she has fallen straight through the thing, and then the thing closed on top of her.
0: She kind of hits her head as well.
2: Hits her head and fully disappears into
0: I wonder if she saw Splinter.
2: Oh, mate, Splinter down there.
0: You know, Splinter and the Turtles. Cowbunga. Tanya, what's your irrational fear, Tanya?
3: Driving under a railway bridge, I always fear that the train is going to fall onto the car.
0: Well, it's probably happened once in the world somewhere.
2: I love it so much. I love it. But you've had, is this something that has forever been a fear of yours?
3: Forever.
0: Right.
3: Even as a kid, my heart starts racing and I'm like, oh, please let the lights open so I can drive away.
2: I love it
0: Abby,
2: so much.
0: And your irrational fear?
4: Ladders.
0: Yeah.
2: just
4: you can't trust them.
2: It's very true. There have been far too many accidents.
0: I got one of those weird ones that fold up into four and then you can make about 25,000 different configurations with it.
2: What do you use a ladder for?
4: Any ladder. A two-step ladder.
0: Or step ladders even.
2: Oh, really?
0: Yeah. Step ladders are tiny.
4: I'm not scared of heights. I can do heights. I just can't do the ladders.
2: Just not from a ladder.
0: Yeah.
2: But I still, what do you use a ladder for?
0: I have a ladder in the shed, thank you very much.
2: What do you have a shed for?
0: Because the shed's in the house, outside the house. It's where the mower is and everything.
2: Oh, my God.
0: Whippersnipper.
2: Oh, my goodness.
0: Lisa, irrational fear.
5: Okay, so this has been going on for a long time. There used to be a TV commercial on as a child with a tongue. It was an alcoholic beverage song. And that song, I rock myself forward. I can't deal with it. They used to play it at the football
0: this
5: and when
0: it.
5: They would play it.
0: Are you ready, Lisa? I've got the song.
5: Don't.

0: 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Nova 919.
1: 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The Crows take on the Cats shortly at Adelaide Oval, so roads are closed on War Memorial Drive between the footbridge and King William Road, plus surrounding areas after night, including parts of North Terrace and Festival Drive until 11:30pm. 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Down to 10 tonight, shower or 2 tomorrow and 17. And right now it's 11 degrees on Adelaide's Nova 919.
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0: listener Olivia Dean this evening. Happy Thursday. It is Ricky Lee and Tim. Emma Friedman here in a second to suck you on in Quickie D, which is fun.
1: And I love her.
0: I love her so much. She's brilliant. I watch her most Saturdays at the races.
1: Yep, when doing her thing.
0: Betting responsibly.
1: Always.
0: But look at this. There is renewed push for a three-day working week. What? Unions are backing the plan?
2: Well, it's interesting because this push, which has been labelled a war on work, comes as productivity numbers in Australia have been released. And I tell you what, it is so bad. Our economy is so sluggish because nothing's getting done.
1: Nobody wants to do anything. Everyone wants to WFH.
2: I mean, that's right. And but also get paid for, by whom?
0: Yeah, I know.
2: By whom?
1: And for what?
0: Please pay me and give me all the leave I want. And I'm also not coming in much. Is that cool?
1: I just wonder though, if the kids are growing up with kind of all of this in mind. I was talking to my little sister, she's 16, and the drive and ambition to work hard just isn't really there.
2: Mm.
1: It's like to go the extra mile, to put in the extra hours, to do the extra stuff to kind of like climb the ladder like we all had to. It just seems like it's not there.
0: Before school, I was going to radio stations before school.
1: Yeah, you do things for the experience and to kind of cut your teeth. Like it's a different time.
2: Yeah, I feel like in some ways, the younger generations have much better boundaries.
1: Yeah.
2: Like the stuff that we copped. I mean, I remember getting dressed down in newsrooms for making the tiniest of mistakes.
1: Yeah.
2: And you know, almost having like panic attacks. But it did make me better at my job. But you know, younger people are coming through and going, I'm not putting up with that.
0: What are your thoughts on the 3-day work week? 13, 24, 10. Would you do it? Give us a call. Come on.
1: Yes.
0: Get involved.
2: What would you do with your other 4 days?
1: You know what I'd
0: complain. Complain about the 3 days you have to do. So we've got Mel, who is going to weigh in on the 3 days from home. What do you think? Would you do it?
3: No. I mean, I'm of like maybe 10 years or so older than you, Tim. I was out hustling, you know, part-time jobs when I was young, always putting in the extra hours. And, I mean, you mentioned that they're getting paid the same amount. So what does 3 days work at the same rate of pay? What's it going to get you?
0: Yeah.
2: It's not just 3 days. It's not 3 days. It's 3 days a week. Like that's, you know, tools down.
1: It's seemingly very divisive, though. People are very angry about it. I like it.
0: Belinda?
4: Look, I think it's ridiculous. No one's thought this through. If you were off 4 days off work, I'd need to earn more than what I earn now because it is so expensive. Like, seriously, what are people thinking?
1: I know. It's crazy, isn't it? I feel like people aren't thinking, and that's the problem.
4: So, it sounds great, but seriously, couldn't afford to do it.
1: Yeah.
0: I still don't understand. Everyone's complaining about you can't get into house, you can't get a house and you can't get this and you need money to do all that stuff.
1: You need money and you have to work to get money.
0: For the money. And it's not a charity. Like,
1: no.
0: Susie, what are your thoughts?
5: Oh, it's all right when you're in office, but when you're a bus driver, you don't have that opportunity. You
0: exactly.
5: You've got to work long hours, carry the passengers around. What if we did it for 3 days? How would you get to work?
1: Exactly. Well, and also, how do you make it fair for people? Because there are so many jobs that you can't do. You can't do from home. You can't work 3 days.
0: The stop-go guy can't work from home.
1: You need doctors and you
0: the
1: need
0: brain
1: people.
0: Surgeon.
1: You need
5: train
1: those
5: drivers.
1: And train drivers. You need people in these jobs working all the time. And what happens for the people that do want to take those extra days off?
0: Thank you, Susie. Maddie.
6: Get why other people are against it, but I'm so for it. I think this would be really good for mums, like coming back into the workforce or whatever, and there'll be like less of like people saying, oh, only mums work a short week or whatever to look after their kids. This would normalise it across both genders, and I think it would be really good for families.
0: Yeah, look, Sarah did mention that. I think it is good to have flexibility if you're a parent, but just to have something in kind of like in law, it's a bit much.
6: Yeah, because it would be normalised. It wouldn't be like parents wouldn't then feel the shame of having to do it because it would just be the norm.
1: Mm. I like that. It's a wonderful point of view. You can't really argue with that, can you?
0: Young people. Like, come on. I know I'm getting older, but seriously, young people?
1: The bloody youths these days, huh? He said, tell me a story.

0: Fisher and Tones and I. You know, Fisher will be the voice of a gnome in Toy Story 5 for Australia and New Zealand
1: only.
0: Yeah. How's that?
1: Really cool.
0: I like that.
1: Yeah.
0: Happy Thursday. It is time to meet our next Quick Draw guest.
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2: Please welcome Emma Freeman.
0: Emma Freeman is here. Hello.
4: Hello, team. How are you?
0: Good to see
4: you. Excellent. It's always good to see you.
5: Great to see your smiling faces, and especially special because we're 49 days away from the Commonwealth Games.
0: Now, hang on. Is this the Commonwealth Games that Melbourne paid $700 million not to have?
5: Correct.
0: No, cool.
5: That's okay. We're not bitter, not twisted, not sad about it at all.
4: Oh, what a
0: but it's
4: wild
0: Glasgow,
4: ride.
0: Right?
5: Yeah, Glasgow. And they've hosted one before. Of course, Birmingham hosted 4 years ago. So that region of the world are well-versed in hosting a great Games. And no doubt this year we're in for a treat.
0: So you'll be heading over, I assume?
5: No. Don't rub salt into my wounds on multiple fronts, Tim. I'll be hosting here with the one, the only Matt Shervington.
0: Amazing.
4: Shervo himself. Yeah. What's the preparation like for the Commonwealth Games, like for you guys?
5: Just watching all the trials, compilating kind of all of our teams and making sure that we know who's in the teams, what the storylines are.
0: Compilating instead of compiling.
5: Compiling.
0: She'll be better on the day, I promise. You
4: should just let that go.
5: You couldn't let that one go.
4: Right.
5: Making sure that we're across, like, who are the big medal hopes.
4: Yep.
5: Watching sport. That's the lead up.
0: Who are we rooting for? Because obviously we've just had, I would like to know your opinion on it actually.
5: Okay.
0: The enhanced games.
5: Oh yeah, James Magnussen, hey. That didn't go too well.
0: It didn't
4: really work out for him,
0: What's your thought on that?
5: Look,
0: Your Commonwealth Games hat off for a second.
5: I'm not an advocate for drugs in sport.
0: No.
5: Look, it's an interesting concept. I can understand that there's a fascination with it, right? It's like, what could they do? Like, if you took all these different, I don't know, substances and peptides and whatever they are, what could possibly happen to the human body? In the end, not much.
4: I know.
5: But I can understand like it's like a grotesque fascination in a way, isn't it?
0: Yeah, that's it.
4: I was so into it. Only because...
5: Were you?
0: She loves all that stuff.
4: It's fascinating to see, how far the body can be pushed. Like, I love bodybuelders. I love watching them, like, just get
0: so ginormous. She loves UFC. UFC's her favourite.
4: I love UFC. I love watching people beat the shit out of each other.
5: I did not expect this.
4: Jacked people can get, and they're all taking drugs in bodybuilding. But it's amazing to see what can be done. And I know it's it's kind of frowned upon, but I thought it was fascinating.
5: I saw James Magnussen. We go to the same gym, and I saw him about a year ago, and I was
0: he's doing something different than you are.
4: Yeah, where does he pop his needles?
5: What's he
0: doing?
5: Go
0: out a back
5: there?
0: Entrance. Remember the video stores that had the adults only little curtain? So he just pops into that.
5: Yeah, and then he obviously realised he actually got too big. Yeah. Like he got too bulked up, and he had to slim down.
0: Yeah, he started sinking. Who are we rooting for though? Who are we looking out for in the great clean games that are that of the Commonwealth?
5: Okay, in the athletics, you would have heard of Lachie Kennedy and the battles he's had with Gout over the last little while, particularly in the 100 metres. So Gout's not going to the games. He's focusing on the under 20 world championships coming up. And that's a traditional path for people who are that young.
4: Oh,
5: not
4: really?
5: Especially in the world of athletics.
4: Okay.
5: So Lachie is... People would have heard his name, but I reckon in the next few months people go, who's this, like, Lachie Kennedy? He's going to be massive. And then in the pool, it's some of the old hats who I'm excited to see, like Kyle Chalmers, King Kyle's back.
0: Yeah, yeah, yeah.
5: 100 metres once again for him. Cam McAvoy in the 50. Our Australian Diamonds, our netball girls, obviously.
4: Let's go, girls.
5: They're the best in the world. Yep.
0: The Glasgow 2026 Comm Games kick off Friday, July 24, live and free on 7 and 7 Sport. Emma Freeman hosting.
4: Love it.
0: We'll be watching all things Commonwealth Games on 7. Now, you're going to do a little game of quick draw with us.
5: And I'm quite nervous.
0: Yeah, you should be.
4: Don't be nervous.
0: Our Prime Minister Anthony Albanese is here with the rules.
6: I'm Anthony Albanese and these are the official quick draw rules. Tim will give a category and a letter. The first to yell out a correct answer gets a point. The first answer you yell out is locked in. Best out of 7 wins. Ultimately, Tim will exercise his discretion.
0: Practice question, we'll come back and play for real.
5: Okay, all right, that's fair enough.
0: Name a Commonwealth country starting with S.
5: Scotland.
0: Perfect.
4: Oh, my goodness.
0: I would have said Samoa just because I like saying
4: Samoa.
0: Emma Freeman's here. Going to play Quick Draw for Real when we come back.
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8: 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Roads are slip and slide at the moment due to passing showers, so drive carefully. Crows take on the Cats shortly at Adelaide Oval, so roads are closed. War Memorial Drive between the footbridge and King William Road, plus surrounding areas after 9, including parts of North Terrace and Festival Drive until 11:30 p.m. Go Crows. 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Down to a very cool 10 tonight, a shower or two tomorrow, heading for a top of 17. And right now, it's 11 degrees on Adelaide's Nova 919.
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0: drop dead.
1: Ricky Lee and Tim, we are almost done for a Thursday night. Nova Boy Jams coming up, the Matty Rose Show too, but let's do this.
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3: I'm so excited. It's going to be my little side hustle. I'm just going to watch everything.
1: And bagpipes at the opening and closing ceremony, hopefully.
3: I would have thought so.
1: Yes, yes.
3: You're part Scottish, Tim. You could have put your hand up for that. There you go.
4: Did you do the ancestry.com kind
1: of? Yeah.
4: And how'd it go? What else was in there? Well, sorry, I really derailed this now.
1: No. So my mother was born in Edinburgh. So I've just been walking around my whole life thinking I was half Scottish. And so I spit into the tube. And yes, I had a couple of Asahis. So I thought I'd come back 8% Japanese. But I spat into the tube and set it off, and I'm 40% Irish.
0: So he's more Irish than he is Scottish.
1: Which makes
0: your whole
1: a lot of
0: identity.
1: Sense.
0: Didn't you? And you've got a new little tattoo, don't you?
1: Yeah. Why not?
0: I like it.
1: Anyway,
4: it explains your translucent skin.
0: Right.
1: I do look like a rice paper roll. You can see the grated carrot if you look closely. All right, let's play. This is for real. Best of seven. Question one. Name a ball sport starting with B.
4: Basketball.
0: That was like so in unison. We're so in sync.
1: We actually have a Commonwealth Games style replay.
0: Yeah.
1: It's not just Channel 7. It's not just Channel 7 that has all the fancy technology.
5: Basketball.
4: Basketball.
0: Basketball.
4: Basketball.
1: Oh, I think just Ricky.
0: I'm so sorry.
4: No, that's okay. I'll try and bounce back.
1: Oh. You can take our technology to the games if you'd like to do some replays of races.
4: It's like the bunker or something.
1: Question two. Name something you pack in a suitcase, starting with S.
4: Swimmers.
1: Suze. M.
4: Suze.
0: Suze. I love when I take my Suze.
1: Susie O'Neill.
0: I have to take my Suze everywhere I go.
5: Well, that's good for you then with your Suze.
1: Question three. Suze. Name an animal starting with K.
4: Kangaroo. Koala.
1: Ricky. I get annoyed when you win. I'm like, Ricky.
4: Oh, you are quick.
0: Draw.
1: Two to Ricky. One to Emma. Question four. Name a type of fabric starting with S.
4: Sequined fabric.
1: Oh, but I love that.
0: Sequins. We love a sequin, don't we?
1: Yes. It is two apiece. Question number five. Name a dance style starting with B.
4: Ballet.
1: Perfect.
4: I reckon you gave me that.
0: No, I still can't think of one. Ballet, what's another one?
4: Yeah, what is another one?
1: I'll tell you what. Maybe breakdancing, ballroom.
4: Oh, my
1: boogie.
4: God.
0: Okay, the girls are acting out breaking in the booth.
4: Can you do that again?
0: That is brilliant.
1: Ray gun?
0: Yeah, brilliant.
4: Oh, thank God the breakdancing's not in the Commonwealth Games, eh?
1: I know. Poor Reagan.
0: One of my best friends is a professional breaker.
4: Really?
0: And that was fun to listen to through the breaking
4: her
0: communities.
4: Lens.
0: Yeah, it wasn't pride. They weren't filled with pride. They
4: were not well
0: with
4: received.
0: What Australia was doing.
1: Hey, Reagan came to my birthday. You didn't.
0: Okay.
4: What?
0: Reagan was at his birthday.
4: What, to perform?
1: No, as a guest, and she didn't come. So there you go.
0: I had to work.
1: Well, Reagan didn't.
0: Hey, you were the one that chose. You got to choose the date of your birthday.
1: August 10 every year. Lock it in. Okay, here we go. This is the weird Emma to say in the game,
0: oh
1: Ricky.
0: God.
1: Name a capital city starting with B.
4: Berlin.
1: Perfect.
0: That's not it. You nailed it. Congratulations.
4: That was
1: well done.
4: The great escape for me.

0: 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Whoever has the power at the end of 60 seconds wins it. Jamie, you've won $3,000. 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
14: Wet and slippery roads this evening. Drive carefully. In Bedford Park, there's a burst water main on Sturt Road near University Drive. No right turn there. Be mindful travelling through the area. Footy's on at Adelaide Oval. The Crows taking on the Cats. War Memorial Drive shut between the footbridge and King William Roads and surrounds from 9 p.m, including parts of North Terrace and Festival Drive through until 11:30. Also drive carefully. 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Down to 10 overnight. More rain on the way tomorrow with a top of 15. And right now it is 10 degrees on Adelaide's Nova 919.
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1: One final look at the roads for this evening. Wet and slippery, please drive carefully. There's a burst water main in Bedford Park, Sturt Road near University Drive, no right turn there. The footy's on at Adelaide Oval with the Crows taking on the Cats. War Memorial Drive is closed between the footbridge and King William Road and surrounding roads from 9 o'clock, including parts of North Terrace and Festival Drive through until 11:30. Also, roadworks wrapping up tomorrow in Keswick along Richmond Road at Marlow Road, outbound traffic down to 40 k's an hour. And drive carefully, there's a speed camera active along Dawes Road and Melrose Park. Stop breaking the road rules, or South Australia Police will stop you with more patrols and more driver testing. Think road safety. A message from the Government of South Australia. Down to 10 overnight. More rain on the way tomorrow with a top of 17. And right now it's 10 degrees on Adelaide's Nova 919.
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6: She's here.
0: And it's the year 2026.
6: What?
0: And life is good.
6: Monday to Thursday. This is your Australian music destination.
7: Yeah, it is.
6: Hello, my name is Maddie Rowe. If we haven't met before, I am very passionate about Australian music. Producer Alicia is also very passionate about Australian music.
7: You're turning me.
6: I'm turning you into a converted fan.
7: Yeah.
6: If you can't pick the accent, talk a little bit.
7: I am English, unfortunately.
6: She is English. Boo. She's one of the good ones,
7: yeah,
6: though. Favorite Australian artist that you've discovered this year?
7: Oh, my God. Maybe Alexa.
6: Oh, we love Alexia.
7: Or even, like, to be fair, Ricky Lee has been added. Oh, like, her whole discography is now on one of my playlists.
6: Yes, so. On your princess playlist.
7: Yeah, my
6: princess pop playlist.
7: Yeah, yeah.
6: We love you, Ricky Lee. We love Alexia. We love all Australian music here. On the show tonight, we are going to get you across an Australian artist who could have been a monster truck driver. Plus, your favourite Aussie act has opened a karaoke bar.
7: Sort of.
6: We'll get you across those details next. It is the Maddie Rowe Oz Music Show with Pan Flutes. Yes Boone plays now at

0: is one of the great songs. Angus and Julia Stone, our favourite brother-sister duo, that is Chateau on the Matty Rowe Oz Music Show tonight. You know, yesterday they opened kind of like a karaoke bar.
1: Oh, okay.
0: They're putting out a new album, September 4th. It's called Karaoke Bar.
1: Okay, makes sense.
0: And the lead single from it is called Karaoke Bar. So I saw a bunch of Nova people there last night at Angus and Julia Stone's karaoke bar pop-up, okay. Singing horrendously, until Angus and Julia Stone took to the stage, and then, of course, they sounded amazing. Yeah. Karaoke is not fun if you sound good, though.
1: I mean, yeah, you've got to sound bad for karaoke to be fun.
0: I know. So
1: otherwise, nobody wants to go after you.
0: It's true, and it's so hard for me because I can actually sing. Oh, yeah. Eclipse. Let's do Eclipse now from Delta Goodrum. When we come back, the Aussie artist who could have been a monster truck driver. Let's do Eclipse now. This is Delta Goodrum on the Oz Music Show here at Nova. We always butcher the start of this singing over it, but hey, let's do it.
1: Ready?
0: You ready?

0: 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It's the Matty Rowe Oz Music Show on Nova.
1: You mumble under your breath. I doubt you know what she said. Let's get this off of your chest. Bye.

0: Friday night. This is the Matty Rowe Oz Music Show at Nova. Hey, coming up, do sports fans want to hear more music at their sporting events? Ooh. Apparently so. Yeah. The research is out. Details next. Maddie's Music Minute. Australian music is the best thing in the whole world.
1: Hear, hear.
0: We love to get you across everything that is going on in the Australian music world with your Australian music news. This is Maddie's Music Minute. Let's start with this. Rhythm and the Reef Festival. That sounds fun. That sounds like good drums and a little bit of sea, you know, like the ocean. Rhythm and the Reef Festival have dropped their lineup for 2026 with some massive names on the bill. It's going to be held in Mackay, Queensland. Rhythm and the Reef is a massive all-ages celebration of live music, art, community. Sounds like a vibe to me. Mm-hmm. This year, it'll be its sixth anniversary of the festival with the biggest lineup yet. Jessica Malboy, Spiderbait, June Rats, Bag Raiders, Illy, Rogue Traders.
1: Oh,
0: sign
1: so
0: us
1: good.
0: Up. Yeah. Tickets go on sale next Thursday, 11th of June, via rhythmandthereef.com. Australian country artist Taylor Moss has revealed she almost drove monster trucks for a living.
1: What?
0: Instead of making music. Posting to Instagram, the country artist shared footage of a monster truck. They're touring Australia currently, the monster trucks. Footage of the monster trucks using her song to, like, into. Is that what you call it? What do monster trucks do? Drive.
1: They into.
0: They go up ramps and do backflips. Anyway, they used a Taylor Moss song in their theatrical show. And yes, she revealed this fun fact.
2: Fun fact about me, I'm actually an Australian country pop artist and I used to tour with the Australian monster truck team. And I almost drove this monster truck for a living. I got sent this video over the weekend of Mayhem, the truck that I drove, using my song Ain't No Girly Girl as it's driving in Rod Laver Arena. I'm gonna play the audio right now.
0: So cool, from monster trucks to music, we love the progression.
1: Yeah.
0: And finally, Adelaide's Sunny Federa is having a very successful residency at Pasha in Ibiza.
1: Ooh.
0: He has a 22-week residency there, playing every Monday night at 3 a.m. 3 a.m. That wouldn't be Monday night then. That would be Monday morning.
1: Well, Tuesday morning.
0: Oh,
1: it'd be closing the night out. Unless that's what they mean. Unless it's Sunday night, Monday morning.
0: That feels like it makes more sense.
1: Sure, yeah.
0: So there is a wild crossover with this Ibiza residency. Okay. Ibiza? Ibiza? Whatever you
1: whatever
0: say.
1: Whatever you want fancy.
0: Sunny Federa is good friends with Caitlin Ford from the Matildas.
1: Okay.
0: Random, right?
1: Mm.
0: Sunny Federa has had Caitlin come to his Ibiza residency.
1: Love that.
0: He also went to Emirates Stadium a few weeks ago to present Caitlin Ford with a shirt marking her 200th anniversary or appearance for Arsenal.
1: Oh, okay. Love that.
0: So that's cool. Sunny Federa has a brand new album dropping next week. He is also teasing something massive in London for the next week or so. So watch this space. This man is on one. One of the best dance producers in the country, Sunny Federa with Jazzy K. This is Some Days, where it all started on the Oz Music Show tonight.

0: 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It's G Flip on the Maddie Rowe Show.
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0: Lucky Sound System, UFO. I saw a UFO and nobody believed me in 2026. I feel like that would be the opposite case.
1: Everyone would believe you.
0: Everyone
1: for sure.
0: would be believing me. Aliens, come and save us. This is the Matty Rowe Oz Music Show here at Nova. Coming up, what do sports fans go to sporting events for?
1: Sports?
0: Apparently it's not just sports.
1: Okay.
0: It's also the good beer and something else that is a key part for some people at sporting events.
1: Okay. Interesting.
0: More details next as we celebrate the best Australian music. Country music artist Morgan Evans, Nova Red Room alumni too. This is Letting You Go at Nova.

0: Sergeant Slick, Kate Bush, of course. This is the Maddie Wrote Oz Music Show. Coming up, I don't know what we're doing on the Oz Music Show because all it says in on my sheet is Alicia, surprise for Maddie.
1: Yeah, you're not going to know until we get into it, mate, but I've got a little special something planned for you. And I think you're going to find it difficult.
0: No, I thought it was going to be a treat. Remember when you surprised me with a Kylie Minogue Barbie doll?
1: That's not what we're doing today.
0: No, is it going to hurt my brain?
1: I'm not going to tell you. Okay, you'll find out.
0: Fine. Hey, I don't know if you know this, but sports fans don't just want to go to sport events to watch sport.
1: Okay.
0: A recent study showed that up to 45% of Aussies want more music at sport events.
1: Okay.
0: Which we love, not just at big grand final events either. Grand finals, though, are a great place for sports to for music to be.
1: Mm.
0: Snoop Dogg last year, AFL grand final, he brought out Baker Boy and Jessica Mauboy and Tash Sultana. That was a vibe. We also had Katy Perry bring out Tina Arena at the AFL grand final. Two icons, singing so chains. Good. So yes, sporttainment, a brand new word that we have recently penned, is something that is going to really take over the sporting events.
1: Did you make that up yourself?
0: No, I didn't. I saw it somewhere. Sporttainment, brand new term. So according to Ticketmaster State of Play Sport 2026 report, 54% of sports fans also attend live music events. So that's
1: makes
0: cool.
1: Sense, yeah.
0: 26% believe live music attract new fans to sport.
1: Yeah.
0: 24% of people would travel abroad for a match if it featured an artist they liked. So that's cool. They're good stats for me. Ticketmaster sampled 15,000 sports fans across the world over in the States. Actually, 29% consider the Super Bowl halftime show the highlight of the event.
1: Okay.
0: And
1: it's true.
0: Completely agree. Yeah. So gear up. I think we're going to see way more music at sport events in the future. Kylie Minogue doing the AFL Grand Final. That's going to be epic. I would love to see G Flip jump on the drums with Kylie.
1: Yes.
0: Are you joking? That would
1: be
0: so good. And G Flip is a massive Kylie fan. They even have a Kylie Minogue tattoo that says, Kylie thinks I'm cute. So if Kylie also thought G was good at the drums, get them at the grand final. Bet on Fire from G Flip plays now.

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0: grab on the Matty Rowe Oz Music Show here at Nova. Still to come, we get you across the biggest gigs in your city this weekend. But now, I don't know what's happening because Alicia said, you said there was a surprise for me and I'm nervous because apparently it's not a good surprise.
1: Well, it's a fun game that I thought we could do.
0: Okay.
1: So there is kind of a trend going on at the moment. I don't know if you saw that video of the guy who made the world record attempt to name as many dishes as he can, takeaway dishes as he can.
0: Yes, Big John.
2: Egg fried rice, chicken fried rice, pork fried rice, special fried rice, Singapore fried rice, Singapore rice noodle, plain charming,
1: so
2: chicken
1: good.
2: Charming, pork charming, beef charming, chicken balls, prawn balls, pork balls, sweet and sour chicken, sweet and sour pork.
0: It's so iconic. He does 40 takeaways in 30 seconds.
1: Something like that, yeah.
0: I've seen so many people try and attempt to do that.
1: How many takeaways they can do. Well, I thought it would be fun for you, Maddie Rowe.
3: Oh, no.
1: To do as many Australian artists as you can in 30 seconds.
0: Don't make me do this because I'm going to forget people
1: Come on, I really love and adore. You're the Oz artist girl and this can be our take on this new trend going on.
0: Okay. So
1: I've got a 30-second timer here.
0: Okay.
1: And you just quickly try and think of as many as you can before we start.
0: Okay.
1: But I'm about to hit the timer and I will submit this to Guinness Book of World Records and see if we can
0: get it. I need to stand up. Okay, here we go.
1: Stand up. Shake it off. Your 30 seconds starts now.
0: Kylie Minogue, Delta Goodrum, Amy Shark, G Flip, South Summit, Chloe Pache, Jet Blyton, Nina Jirachi, Illy, Sunny Federa, Flume, Fisher, Dom Dolla, Holly Hebe, Charlie Alexia, George Atlas, Barker, Miss Kanina, Kobe D, Rufus DeSol, Devora, get away! Matt Corby!
1: Oh, you got a sneaky two more in at the end there.
3: Oh my God.
1: I wasn't counting, but I'll have to take that away and see how many you got. And we'll figure out if that's a... I'm sure it's a world record. I don't think anyone else has tried to name.
0: Sorry if I missed you. Love you, Mia Ray and Lane Pittman.
1: You're thinking of them all. Shepherd.
0: It's all right. We could do it again. I reckon I could do better.
1: I'll give you a week to think of some more and we'll try it again next week.
0: All right. So Maddie Rowe's Music Show. We

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2: 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You're so very welcome for it. Hello, my name is Maddie Rowe. What is on in your city this weekend? Do you want to get to an Australian gig?
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AFL Grand Final fans are going to be vibing on that. Whether they like it or not, Kylie Minogue is performing and she is going to rock that stadium. MCG September this year, it's all going down. This is the Matty Rowe Oz Music Show. What is on in your city this weekend though?

0: still a tune. Go Bang Peñao here on Nova. This is the Matty Rowe Oz Music Show. It is time to get you across what is on in your city this weekend. We are doing Maddie's Gig Guide.
1: Are you guys ready? 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
0: All right, what's on in your city this weekend? It is Matty Rowe. Welcome back to another edition of my gig guide. In Melbourne, starting off on Friday, Pete Murray playing at Chelsea Heights Hotel. My old stomping ground, Bess Palmer's there. And over at 170 Russell, you can catch Alison Wonderland playing her Wonderland Warehouse rave. On Saturday, the Jungle Giants bring their Experiencing Feelings of Joy tour to the Forum. And on Sunday, Illy celebrates 10 years of True Degrees at 170 Russell. Let's see what's on in Brizzy with Lutzy.
6: Thank you. In Brisbane on Friday and Saturday, Ballpark Music playing the Tivoli, fresh off the back of supporting Oasis last year. How good. And one of my favourites, the Super Jesus, are playing Jet Age 25th Anniversary. Love you, Sarah. At the Trifford Friday and Coolangatta Hotel on Saturday. And on Sunday, catch Freya Sky at Fortitude Musical. Now, over to Adelaide, Molly Rose.
7: Thanks, Lutzy. It's a big weekend here in Adelaide. Eskimo Joe are back and they're playing at the Gov on Friday night. Conrad Sewell is also playing Friday. He's at the Lion Arts Factory. Sunday, it's all about Alice in Wonderland. She's going to be at the Hindley Street Music Hall, one of my favourite venues here in Adelaide. She's performing her Wonderland Warehouse rave. Now let's see what's going on in Sydney with Tim Blackwell.
8: In Sydney, kick off your weekend right with Meg Mack at the University of Wollongong. Yes Boone is hitting up Mumbo Jumbo's Beach House on Saturday, and also on Saturday, Lude is playing at the Roundhouse, and he is always loose. On Sunday, South Summit bring their Run It Back tour to the Metro Theatre. That's it for another huge week of the Gig Guide here in Sydney and all around the joint. Tune in next week to find out what's on near you.
0: Thank you, Tim Blackwell. You might have noticed that Perth was absent from the Gig Guide tonight. Why? Because there is...
9: Well, we couldn't find anything on.
10: Nothing.
9: There is nothing.
10: Nothing.
0: This weekend, you need to go out, touch some grass, see a movie, sniff the air.
9: Read a book.
0: Also, Matt Corby is in your town tonight playing a show. Good on you, Perth. This is Matt now at Nova.

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7: The Nick Scali half-yearly clearance is on now, with everything reduced across the entire Nick Scali range. Everything is reduced during the half-yearly clearance. Now at Nick Scali.
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0: gentlemen. This is the Matty Rowe Oz Music Show here at Nova. What is on in Australian music news? All the details in less than 10 minutes here at Nova. Kelly Holiday, in less than a week's time, is going to be over in Ireland, Dublin, to play a show. He also then heads to Manchester, London, your old stomping ground, Alicia, and then Berlin and Cologne. Where is Cologne? Because I've never been there. I just know it as a little scent you put on your body.
1: I've heard of it. I think maybe Italy off the top of my head.
0: Cologne?
1: Sure. Yeah.
0: Cologne would be in Italy because they always smell so good. Kelly Holiday's Dancing 2. Don't quote us on that, by the way. Dancing 2 plays now on the Oz Music Show here at Nova. Go kill it, my friend.

0: 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You know she's the voice of a Bratz song?
1: Oh.
0: Like the Bratz dolls?
1: Yeah.
0: They did a TV show. She voiced it.
1: Okay.
0: Crazy. That is Jazzy K. I am Maddie Rowe. This is the Maddie Rowe Oz Music Show, and we get you across the biggest Australian music news headlines now.
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1: Hear, hear.
0: We love to get you across everything that is going on in the Australian music world with your Australian music news. This is Maddie's Music Minute. Let's start with this. Rhythm and the Reef Festival. That sounds fun. That sounds like good drums and a little bit of sea, you know, like the ocean. Rhythm and the Reef Festival have dropped their lineup for 2026 with some massive names on the bill. It's going to be held in Mackay, Queensland. Rhythm and the Reef is a massive all-ages celebration of live music, art, community. Sounds like a vibe to me. Mm-hmm. This year, it'll be its sixth anniversary of the festival with the biggest lineup yet. Jessica Malboy, Spiderbait, June Rats, Bag Raiders, Illy, Rogue Traders.
1: Oh,
0: sign
1: so
0: us
1: good.
0: Up. Yeah. Tickets go on sale next Thursday, 11th of June via rhythmandthereef.com. Australian country artist Taylor Moss has revealed she almost drove monster trucks for a living.
1: What?
0: Instead of making music. Posting to Instagram, the country artist shared footage of a monster truck. They're touring Australia currently, the monster trucks. Footage of the monster trucks using her song to like, into. Is that what you call it? What do monster trucks do? Drive.
1: They into.
0: They go up ramps and do backflips. Yeah. Anyway, they used a Taylor Moss song in their theatrical show. And yes, she revealed this fun fact.
5: Fun fact about me, I'm actually an Australian country pop artist and I used to tour with the Australian monster truck team. And I almost drove this monster truck for a living. I got sent this video over the weekend of Mayhem, the truck that I drove, using my song Ain't No Girly Girl as it's driving in Rod Laver Arena. I'm going to play the audio right now.
0: So cool. From monster trucks to music, we love the progression.
1: Yeah.
0: And finally, Adelaide's Sunny Federa is having a very successful residency at Pasha in Ibiza.
1: Ooh.
0: He has a 22-week residency there, playing every Monday night at 3 a.m. 3 a.m. That wouldn't be Monday night then. That would be Monday morning.
1: Well, Tuesday morning.
0: Oh,
1: he'd be closing the night out. Unless that's what they mean. Unless it's Sunday night, Monday morning.
0: That feels like it makes more sense.
1: Sure, yeah.
0: So there is a wild crossover with this Ibiza residency. Okay. Ibiza? Ibiza? Whatever you
1: whatever
0: say.
1: Whatever you want fancy.
0: Sunny Federa is good friends with Caitlin Ford from the Matildas.
1: Okay.
0: Random, right?
1: Mm.
0: Sunny Federa has had Caitlin come to his Ibiza residency.
1: Love that.
0: He also went to Emirates Stadium a few weeks ago to present Caitlin Ford with a shirt marking her 200th anniversary or appearance for Arsenal.
1: Oh, okay. Love that.
0: So that's cool. Sunny Federa has a brand new album dropping next week. He is also teasing something massive in London for the next week or so. So watch this space. We have a podcast that we update every single day with the biggest Australian music news headlines, and we play the bangers here too.
1: Yep.
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0: Kid Laroi. Thank you, Cyndi Lauper, for that line used in the Kid Laroi song. Girls do just want to have fun. It is true. We have fun every night on this show, Monday to Thursday, 9 p.m. It is the Maddie Rowe Oz Music Show at Nova. I am Maddie Rowe. Producer Alicia is here.
1: Hello.
0: And we have fun. We're going to have so much fun next week. G Flip is hanging out on the show.
1: Yes.
0: To talk about their breakout viral song, Bed on Fire, from the off-campus TV show. We also hang out with a 20-year-old guy from the Gold Coast who just signed a record deal with Joel and Benji Madden from Good Charlotte.
1: Yeah.
0: Huge week on the show. Before we jump out of here.
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0: All right, brand new Australian music you need to add to your playlist. This one comes from the Mornington Peninsula in Victoria. That is my old hometown.
1: Yeah, there's a few people coming out from there now.
0: Tones and I is from the Mornington Peninsula. Illy,
1: yeah.
0: Me.
1: You.
0: And Holly Hebe. She is 21 years old, just wrapped up a tour across Australia with Alexia, who we absolutely adore as well. This brand new song is called Crying Your Eyes Out. It is about being in the club with the lights on, loud music, playing shows, meeting strangers, but also, you know, not feeling so great.
1: Mm.
0: And I feel like this verse melody really, like, captures that, like, being in the club and going, overthinking.
1: Yeah.
0: The overthinking thoughts. The rhythm of this verse is so good. Holly Hebe, Crying Your Eyes Out, plays now on the Oz Music Show at Nova.

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13: 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What's it going to sound like? I don't know, but I'm keen. 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

0: Long live Britney Spears, that is Circus. Nonstop, Fresh Hits and Throwbacks are on tonight. Hi, I'm Maddie Rowe, hope you're well. Ed Sheeran's Celestial, plus huge throwback from Panic at the Disco coming up. And I need to get you across this brand new 20-year-old artist from the UK. People are calling her a young Adele. Pipes for days. Her name is Sienna Spiro. I think she's going to be massive. Material Lover is from the brand new Devil Wears Prada 2 movie. This song is good. A material lover. 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

0: somebody has to win that New York City trip to see him live on Nova. Harry Styles live at Madison Square Garden. 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
14: Jody and Hazy. In the
2: morning. Sorry, are you away on another girls' trip?
15: Hang on.
2: Can I just rewind just for a second? Just hold the phone. Weren't you getting up at me for going on a Bucks weekend to Bali a few weeks ago?
15: I did.
2: Like I was the worst person in the world. I needed to grow up and take a good hard look at myself in the mirror.
15: Well, I mean, your form wasn't great in Bali. Some of your mates were highly questionable.
2: Not me, though. No. I was the responsible one. I was the skipper.
15: Were you, though?
16: Shout out to Dylan, your mate.
2: Hey, Dill's listening too, by the way.
15: Oh, my God.
2: From some of the mines in Indonesia. Love you, Dill.
15: You were absolutely deplorable. And as your wife said to me the day that you were leaving, she said, I would feel more confident putting Henry, who's your 7-year-old, on the plane than my husband.
2: Yeah. Yeah, he's got more life skills than me, which is very, very concerning. Mm. Are you going on a netball trip this weekend?
15: Yeah, I am.
2: Is that a thing?
15: It is a
2: girls' netball trip.
15: We're making it a thing. It's an annual thing.
2: Wow.
15: Okay, so we're heading over to Sydney. We're going to watch. The Thunderbirds take on the Swifts tomorrow. And yes, so then we stay for a couple of nights and just have a good old fashioned gals' trip.
2: So
15: and
2: what do you think you're going to do? What do you guys think you're going to get up to?
15: Well, can you remember when I came back from last year and I was telling you how much of the discussion was around estrogen patches.
2: Yeah.
15: Probably just more of that stuff.
2: Oh, Jesus. Have you got an itinerary set?
15: Yes. Fly out Friday afternoon.
2: Yep.
15: Maybe go out for dinner Friday night. Go to the Netty on Saturday. Head out for a few cheeky beverages Saturday night and then fly home Sunday.
2: So what are you going to do on Friday night?
15: I don't know. Just
2: will you get an early night?
15: Oh, well, you know me, like, because I get up early.
2: So this is where it sort of catches up with you with the age thing. You go, oh no, we'll just have an early night on Friday night. What you'll do is you'll have a crack, and on Saturday you mightn't even turn up to the netball.
15: That is not true.
2: That is 100% true.
15: I can promise you. And then so I've got that trip this weekend, and then in 2 weeks we've got a high school reunion on the Gold Coast. What could possibly go wrong, you guys? What could?
11: Hang on.
2: You're going again.
15: 10 of us all from the same year are catching up on Mount Tambourine, if you know the Gold Coast, just up the hill there. And we're all staying at a house.
2: And to do what?
15: For 3 days.
2: To swap estrogen patches.
15: No. Well, we are at that age set. But I don't know, just catch up. We haven't all seen each other for a very long time. Maybe we'll reminisce over a tallie of Strongbow Sweet. That's what we used to drink back in the day. Or some West Coast coolers. Who's to say, Andrew? Might get a little bit loose and crazy. I am a little bit nervous and scared because once these girls get together, oh gosh.
2: Back in the day, it used to be like that.
15: Well, back in the day when we were 18 and we'd go nightclubbing.
2: Yeah, and you could back it up the next day.
15: Yeah.
2: Remember when hangovers weren't a thing?
15: Yeah.
2: And now what comes with a hangover is, I don't know, a good week of anxiety.
15: Yes.
2: That spearing sort of thing between your eyeballs for at least the next 2 to 3 days.
15: There'll be a lot of what did I say last night? Did I offend Donette McCallum from year 12? You know, a bit of that.
2: Yeah.
15: Or I'm mentally preparing myself, don't worry.
2: I like how the tables have now been reversed.
15: Yeah.
2: It's back onto you. Uh-huh. So it's always about, oh, the blokes. So we're going to use them, treat them like children and pick them up from the pub. Well, it's in reverse now, and I'm very happy that one of our favourite comedians, Max Price, has given the ladies a little turn. This will be your beautiful husband, Greg, picking you up from the airport after your attempt at having a girls' weekend.
16: We had a great day. She kept her friends laughing with her same old stories. Gosh. She did take a nap on the bar today.
17: I emailed about no day naps.
16: Yeah, I am aware, but we couldn't really do much after she polished off the second bottle of rosé.
17: Okay.
16: She did have a few tears, I f***ing love yous to her mate. She did eat, which was great.
17: Oh, that's good.
16: She did have 3 cheese boards, though, on her own.
17: Okay.
16: So they went hard quite early and they were mixing a lot of different drinks. So I just keep an eye on that tonight.
17: Yeah. Thank you. Your bag?
16: Sound the lawn.
17: And shoes.
16: Oh, don't know. Leah's shoes? Can anybody find Leah's shoes? I just want to take a look at the tailbone. She did do a pretty aggressive slut drop.
2: How do the slut drops go these days?
15: Oh, my God. That is going to be actual audio. Yeah. Where did you find that?
14: Nova's

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1: 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If easily offended, well, you're about to find out just how easily.
2: Your father, he's on the naughty list. 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
5: Jokes, we go to States, please?
6: Sure.
5: That's where all the really saucy stories happen. Now, follow along with this one. I'll get to the point after I give you the details, okay?
6: Right.
5: An Atlanta Police Deputy Chief by the name of Kelly Collier. That's a cool name. Kelly Collier.
6: Rolls off the tongue.
5: He's under scrutiny over a reported 2-year extramarital relationship with US District Judge Eleanor Ross.
6: Whoa.
5: Okay? Mm-hmm. The chief is a guy, by the way. That's Kelly the guy.
6: Yeah.
5: And Eleanor Ross. So according to reports, court staff allegedly overheard intimate encounters involving the pair in the judge's chambers during business hours.
6: Come on, guys.
5: That's how that was sprung.
6: Who's policing the state of Atlanta?
5: That's true.
6: You guys are doing that.
5: Run by dirty birds. Judge Ross received a private reprimand from a judicial conduct committee over the relationship, attendance at a political event, and statements made during the subsequent investigation. So the department has launched an internal investigation into Collier's conduct. Here's the thing, though.
6: What is it? Yep.
5: Someone recorded the sounds that were coming from the chambers.
6: Okay.
5: That led to them getting sprung.
6: Yeah.
5: Who has sex like this? Listen to this. You ready?
6: Yeah.
5: You're kidding, aren't you?
6: That is...
5: She's shrieking.
6: What the hell? Okay, two things here. No one makes that sound.
5: No one makes that sound.
6: No, she's bunging it on if she is.
5: You reckon
6: she's like, ah, this is so good. It's not. And secondly, if you're trying to keep this on the down low because you're having an extramarital affair, what are you doing?
5: Come on, listen. Mm. Come on. Nobody is having that much of an intense orgasm.
6: No.
5: That you're making sounds like this.
6: Ow.
5: And can I just say that if I was the man in that situation,
6: yeah,
5: I'd be stopping immediately being like, I'm so sorry. I'm so sorry. What am I doing so drastically wrong?
6: Yeah. Gosh, I just think that no one makes that sound when they're making love. But I did think that until we had a few calls from producer Lucy's neighbours.
5: Yeah. Said she's the piping shrike. Like opera coming out. Big congrats to you, Boss Josh. Doing a great job.
6: I really don't have to say. Don't say anything.
5: There's nothing you can say.
6: Don't say anything. For once, just keep your mouth shut, Lucy.
0: Jody and Hazy. In the morning.
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3: 1 minute. If you finish with the power, you'll score yourself $500 this morning thanks to Automasters. Good morning to you, Fitzy.
4: Good morning, guys. Good morning. On a roll.
5: Yeah.
4: Please, of one.
5: Please say a very good morning to Tashara from Manopara West. Hello, Tashara.
6: Hello.
5: Hi.
6: Hi, good morning.
4: Ah, the old desert, the Tashara Desert. Yeah.
6: Yeah. Originally from the Yorks, actually.
3: Oh, there you go.
4: Oh, you're a Yorkie.
5: Oh.
4: Have they got a bit of bloom? They got a bit of bloom over there at the moment, Tashara, do you know? Is that bloom hanging?
6: Yes.
4: Yeah, I know. No, that foam, we're worrying that with a couple of storms coming in that it's going to stir it up again.
5: Oh,
6: yeah.
5: No.
6: Yeah, well, it's not very nice. My parents are on the York Peninsula on Port Victoria, so they can see it, every morning they drive past it. Disgusting.
3: Remember early days when we were like, oh, should we eat it? And then...
4: Let's do a suey into the foam.
3: And then you wake up and you got like an extra eyeball and you're like, ooh, well, that's not
4: bad.
5: All right. Oh, Tashara, you just need to have the power at the end, okay? I'm going to kick off with you. Are you ready to go?
6: I'm going to give it a shot.
5: All right.
3: Okay, here we go.
5: Ready, Fitz?
3: 3, 2, 1. Let's roll.
5: Tashara, former Olympian Ariane Titmus was on the show last week. What sport is she known for?
6: Swimming?
5: Yes. Which Kardashian sister is older, Kim or Kourtney?
6: Kim.
5: Incorrect, Kourtney. Fitz, in which Australian state would you find Hamilton Island?
4: Queensland?
5: Yes. An Australian Prime Minister went missing while swimming in 1967. Who was it?
4: Harold Holt.
5: Yes. Which country has won the most FIFA World Cups?
4: Italy.
5: Incorrect. Brazil. Okay. Tashara, who played Iron Man in the Marvel films?
6: Am I allowed to pass?
5: Yes, but we're back to you, Fitz. It was Robert Downey Jr. Which vitamin is produced when human skin is exposed to sunlight?
4: A D.
5: Yes. True or false, the pupil in a goat's eye is rectangle.
4: False.
5: True.
4: Oh!
3: I knew
4: goats have weird looking eyes, but I didn't think it was rectangle. Damn.
5: Oh, it's true.
3: Tashara, $500. Congratulations.
6: Thank you. Yeah. I don't need it at the moment.
5: Thank us. Thank goats for having weird ass eyes.
3: Yeah.
4: Have you got a screaming goat in the system there, Hazy? That's always funny to finish off with. Oh, gosh. I can't believe I got beaten by a goat.
6: I would never have known the answer to that.
4: That's what I had to say to the cops once, that it reversed onto me.
5: Sorry, Tashara.
3: He's gallant in defeat.
4: I'm sorry. Well done, Tashara. Enjoy your 500.
6: Thank you. I will. Thank you.
5: You get inappropriate when you lose. Have you noticed that?
4: I know. I spit the dummy, don't I?
3: That's it. Hey, Fitzy. Hey, before we let you go, Big Freeze tonight. You're plunging in halftime at the Crows game.
5: Oh, nice.
4: Very.

0: Yes, I'm looking forward to it. There's a little bit of there's some nerves in the air as well. But yeah, you've got to dress as someone who inspires you.
1: Yeah.
0: I'm not going to give too much away, but this guy, well, he was my idol as a footballer growing up.
2: Right. Oh, okay. Can you give us a hint as to where he might have played? What state did he play?
0: My old man played for Glenelg in the late 60s, early 70s. So as a young boy, I was a Glenelg fan. That's all I'm saying to you.
2: Okay. Can I ask one more question?
1: No, did he don't play, ruin
2: did
1: it.
2: Did he play a lot of footy, like a hell of a lot of football?
0: Yeah, he did, but I think you're thinking of somebody else. But yeah, he played a lot of football.
2: Okay.
1: Righto. Ooh. Don't ruin it.
2: All right. We'll find out tonight.
1: Let the poor man go.
2: Also this. Oh, that's a screaming goat that I came up. I just typed in goat. There's 12 different sound effects.
0: Give us another one. Give us another one. Well, that was my reaction when I got the question.

0: Nova's Jodie and Hazy.
1: Yesterday, Jodie, we spoke about Gen Z and how they are very much on track to be the most single generation of all time through a bunch of factors, financial stability, Gen Z just being really difficult. No, I'm just kidding, Gen Zers. I'm just kidding.
2: You've got to stop systematically offending Gen Zers. They're just a little bit misunderstood, that's all.
1: No, do you know what I appreciate about Gen Zers?
2: Go.
1: They're doing their own thing.
2: I know.
1: They don't care about what previous generations have done. They go, no, this is our turn and we will do things our way. And that's part of the marriage thing as well. Mm. There's no ideology that they have to get married.
2: Yeah.
1: They go, do you know what? I'll get married if it's the right thing to do and if I choose to do it. And specifically with age, I don't care how old I am. See, there's no, I need to be married before 30. Well, do what we want to do and get out of our face. Yeah. Well done, Gen Z.
2: All of those things. Because back in Producer Lucy's day, back in her day, she was like, well, I need to be married and start thinking about having kids by the age I'm 30. And she's now 31. So that has spectacularly backfired on her.
1: Good on you for bucking the trend, Producer Lucy.
3: Oh, wow. Okay, though. Since turning 30 over a year ago or whenever that was, the body clock panic did set in.
1: Okay.
2: Okay.
3: And so whilst Boss Josh and I are very happy, the conversation

0: Especially now is a bit more around kids, less so marriage.
1: Yeah.
2: I said, you know what I'm hearing? I don't know. Are you hearing the same thing?
1: Yeah.
2: I'm just hearing that producer Lucy got close to 30 and then she's like, oh, God, I've got to settle down. So she sort of like just took the crumbs.
0: No.
1: Yeah, that's true, actually. Hell of a crumb too. Oh. Is it top shelf of the crumbs though?
0: Oh, well, thanks. Crumb. I'm sure you'll like that comment.
2: God, Lucy's just panicked and just grabbed the first V-neck person that she could find. Come here, boss Josh.
1: Nice, isn't it? 13, 24, 10.
2: Yes.
1: Take us through it. Marriage, are you a Gen Zer who's like, no, I'm not doing the marriage thing?
2: Do you know what I also think it is? I think they've hired their standards.
1: Yeah.
2: Just going, oh, I'm not going to settle. Why would I settle?
1: So back in the 1970s, 80% of people were married by the age of 30.
2: Right.
1: Now it's sitting at around 30, 40%.
2: Wow.
1: You know what? And that's purely because of choice. I guarantee that in the 70s, people with married people, without even loving them, but been like, well, this is what we have to do because, you know, I'm 30 and you're supposed to get married. Mm. On top of that as well, how many people back in the 70s might have got pregnant and been like, oh, gosh, we've got to get married now?
2: Yeah, because you can't have a baby out of wedlock.
1: Oh, God, she's all
2: good. No.
1: Versus now, it's like, whatever.
2: Yeah. Is that what happened to Deirdre? She got knocked up and then she just grabbed your dad and was like, oh, okay.
1: Twice. Twice. Yeah.
2: Deirdre didn't learn. Did she? Poor Deirdre Hayes. Oh, I should have learned the first time. Never mind.
1: Yeah.
2: 13, 24, 10. Is it your choice? Are you wanting to stay single? Does it panic you that you might be single for the rest of your life? We'd love to hear from you.
1: And is there an age now? Mm. I don't think there's an age.
2: Nah.
1: Because, it's not 30, it's not 40, it's whatever.
2: Yeah. Let's go to Sarah.
3: Hey, how you doing?
2: Good, good. Are you a Gen Zer?
3: No, I'm a millennial, but I'm all for this.
2: Yeah.
3: I think it's now turned into the pressure we've always felt. All of our friends are married and some of them are still in debt now, paying it off. And I feel like it's not so much celebrating us anymore. It's about the party that's expected of us.
1: Yep.
2: Yeah.
3: So financially, we've done smart moves and done investment properties instead, like, we're sort of looking at what we're setting up for our children instead of what we need to do to feel like this is what you're supposed to do.
1: Yes.
3: So I'm all for them not getting married. Kudos. We're not married. We're not engaged and we're good.
1: Yeah, financial. But the financial factor, because I feel like now, if you want to have a nice wedding.
2: What's it cost?
1: At a nice winery, it's probably, would it be 50 grand minimum?
2: I don't know.
1: What do you reckon, Sarah? How much for a decent wedding now as a minimum?
3: Oh, look, I would say it's well over that. Even back 10 years ago when our friends were getting married, it was a good over 100 grand for a new wedding. And for the size to have family and friends there, like, ridiculous amounts. And anything that has wedding attached to it, I feel like it's like a 60% increase.
2: Yeah. And people do sort of capitalise on that, don't they?
1: Yeah, for one night, and you're probably going to have to leave at like 11 o'clock.
2: Yeah, what about producer Lucy who wants to get married? I can just see the life draining from her eyes as we talk about how much it costs.
1: Yeah.
2: Whoa.
1: You factored that in, producer Lucy?
2: Yeah, did you think about
0: that? Oh, yeah, I have, and I keep adding things that I would like at the wedding.
1: Yeah.
0: And Josh keeps saying, well, who's paying? And I'm like, well, ain't me.
1: How many people at the wedding? 200?
0: Yeah, north of that.
1: Oh, really?
2: Really?
1: Gee,
0: not you guys.
1: Guys, I was going to say, Joe, it's going to hurt when there's 200 people going, we didn't get involved.
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2: You've won $1,000.
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16: Morning, everybody. Happy Friday.
17: Friday, gotta get down on Friday.
18: Hey, yeah, let's get down.
16: That's Rebecca Black, right? That's what you're seeing there. Do you know we got offered an interview with her?
17: I remember this.
16: And they told us we weren't allowed to ask her about that song. It's like she has done nothing else.
17: So what
16: else would we talk to her about?
17: The
16: weather? Come on.
17: Nothing.
16: So we decline.
17: We decline.
16: Anyway.
17: I wonder if anyone did say yes to the interview and what they spoke about.
18: Yeah.
17: What do you think of Thursdays, Rebecca?
16: On the show today, we catch up with comedy legend Tony Martin.
17: Oh, he's busy. He's busy walking.
16: He's got a project that's been on the boil for many years.
18: It is amazing. What about hooking up on tour? Because we've been discovering lately when we're speaking to people that on Contiki tours, it's just an absolute free-for-all.
16: Yeah,
17: I know. We remember that in Bali. My gosh, it's hard to lock her down.
18: Mate, she's sucking heads with everyone that walked past her job.
16: She does. I tell you. We're counting down the Commonwealth Games with Jason Richardson.
17: Yeah, he's cool.
18: And what about getting stuck when you put your leg, stand on the beach and all of a sudden it inhales you.
16: Who knew that quicksand was actually a thing?

0: ever.
1: Yeah. Talking about hooking up with your driver on a Kentucky tour. Because apparently it's a thing. So much so that Natalie from Karen Up's mum warned her against it when she was heading off on her European adventure 26 years ago. She ignored her mum and they've been together for 26 years.
2: Well, that's a great love story, but I wonder if that's always the case.
1: Christy's in Averley. Morning, Christy.
3: Good morning.
2: Okay. Christy.
1: First of all, where did you go on your trip?
3: I did the European Kentucky tour about 15 years ago.
1: Okay, talk to us. Did you hook up with a bus driver?
3: No, was not me. But we got to watch a great love story unfold between our tour guide and the bus driver.
1: Oh, the staff hooked up.
3: Yep, so they were trying to be stealth about it, but they weren't that stealth. But turns out, as of right now, they're married and have two children.
1: Oh, so it really was a love story, not just a lust story.
3: It really was a love story.
1: Yes.
3: No.
2: Christy, how long?
3: Every other Kentucky story.
2: How many days were you on tour for?
3: It was a long one. It was about 21.
2: Oh, so they had 21 days of get to know each other and trying to keep it under wraps.
1: At what point did you think, they're definitely on?
3: When you'd see them, leave at pretty much exactly the same time, that really gives it away.
1: You mean in the evening when they're like, oh, I'm so tired, I'm going to bed, and then the bus driver would go, oh, I'm so tired, I'm going to bed, and they'd get up and go,
3: exactly.
1: Okay. Yeah, it's a dead giveaway.
2: Natalie and I have the same problem here when we leave. I always say, stay your bloody time, mate.
1: Pretends to go to the gym and then I just pick him up to halfway down the road. It's good advice. That's a beautiful thing to witness. Love is love, you know?
2: Absolutely.
3: Yeah.

0: is Nathan, Nat and Sean on Nova.
1: Glasgow 2026 Commonwealth Games. You can catch every unmissable moment from Friday, the 24th of July, and free on 7 and 7 Plus Sport. And, well, if you don't know, if you can't believe it, it's Jason Richardson, everyone, who'll be hosting it. Richo man!
2: It's just perfect proof that a dead fish can bounce.
3: Hey, Richo, I have fond memories of you in your full Peaky Blinders outfits at the Birmingham Games, right? So
2: I'm hearing you.
3: Are we going Tam O'Shanter kilt? What are we doing?
1: Tam O'Shanter.
2: Absolutely. I am leaning right in. I'm thinking, and Nat, I need your advice here.
3: Yes.
2: Do I go the kilt, or I was thinking more the face paint with a bit of blue and pink.
3: Bit of William Wallace.
2: I think any opportunity for me to wear a wig I'm leaning into, but I'm thinking William Wallace.
3: Yes, or we could go like full Bay City Rollers, just the tartan from top to toe.
2: Oh, little bit of shang-a-lang, if you don't mind. There we go, Bay City Rollers. Well, that's just eliminated most of our audience.
1: Joel didn't understand.
2: You must have been frozen for a number of years, if you can remember, buddy, Bay City Rollers.
3: Oh, you know, my nana told me about them.
2: Oh, yeah.
4: You're wall to wall.
2: Welcome to the family.
4: Thank you very much.
2: You're there chatting going, who is this blog who carries on as though he knows these two? And you are, in effect, the fourth musketeer, mate.
4: Yeah. Oh, yeah, no, I do the same. but you are wall-to-wall on Channel 7. Do you think Sonia Kruger has a voodoo doll of you out
3: you
4: right now?
3: With the stars? Yeah. What's going on?
2: Sonia's got talent. I got nothing. But
4: she's
2: I'm the
4: Tina Sparkle.
2: Woman's pin-up guy at the moment.
4: I love that.
1: That is so true. That is so true, Richo. So true. You know what? We're all looking forward to the Glasgow Games. We're going to see what other person may take the mantle of liberating Australia like you did many years ago when you won the store gift. And do you find that, is there someone that you've now passed the baton on to be able to hold aloft?
3: Gout's not going to be there, so we can rule him out.
2: Gout's not going to be there, and, you know, I'm disappointed in that. The beauty of the Comm Games is what we're going to see, like we did in previous Comm Games, talking seriously for un momento, is a young emerging talent. Like in 1998, where we saw a little 16-year-old backstroker from lane one win a Commonwealth gold medal, and everyone thought, how do you pronounce that G-I-A-A-N? Gian Rooney just emerged. 1990, when a 16-year-old ran the third leg of a 4x1 at the Auckland Commonwealth Games, and everyone's like, who's the girl from North Queensland called Catherine Freeman? How good is she? That's what we see with the Commonwealth Games, is some of these young talent coming through. So Lockie Kennedy's one that's already got a profile, our 100-metre runner, but he's against, you know, three quality South Africans and the Jamaicans, and believe it or not, there's a Kenyan that's number one in the world at the moment.
1: What distance?
2: So many, over 100 metres.
1: What? Get out of town.
2: You should see Omanyala. He is massive, man. So he's been around the mark for a number of years, but he's having a great start to the year. So the Commonwealth Games, from a track and field point of view, is going to be so, so strong. We've got this talented 1500-metre young man by the name of Cam Myers. He's the fastest in the world ever at 18, 19 and 20 years of age.
3: Wow.
2: Faster than Inga Britson. So it'd be great to see him in action. But he's got two world champions in his way. So probably, unlike swimming to a degree, which will be dominated by the Aussies, the fact that we have this real world-class athletics competition will mean, I think our Aussie audience will really get around athletics in particular.
3: Jess Hull is surely a bit of
1: she'll be burning boats.
2: But in her way is the greatest middle distance athlete of all time in Faith Kipyegon, who's Kenyan, and they're part of the Commonwealth.
3: Yeah, so damn it.
2: Hopefully Faith doesn't want to do it. That'll help Jess out.
4: Around the Olympics, we hear a lot about the Olympic Village and you know, the athletes getting very hot and heavy.
3: Yeah.
4: What about the Commonwealth Games? Do they keep
2: there.
4: It a bit? Of course. You know, sport is my strong point, but this sort of chat is. Do the Commonwealth Games athletes keep it a bit nicer, or do things get raunchy in the Comm Games Village?
3: They're doing it for the empire.
2: Well, the slogan is the friendly games.
3: Yes.
4: Friends with benefit
2: games. This is interesting. So This will disappoint you, Joel. Unfortunately, okay. Due to the Commonwealth Games originally going to be in regional Victoria,
4: yes.
2: And then at the last moment, Glasgow came in to rescue it. No village.
3: Oh.
2: There are going to be individual hotels.
4: Oh,
3: just a bunch of wags in a paddock.
2: So normally, traditionally, you do the little sneaky, the little stroll of shame down the hallway down to, knock on the door of the swimmers' room. That's not happening now. You're all in individual hotel rooms. So during a Commonwealth Games, Australia is like America during the Olympics.
3: Yeah.
2: Like we are one of the big, big dogs. When we come into town, the Australians dripping in green and gold.
4: Mm.
2: And actually, the uniforms look outstanding too as well. So
4: Bella
2: has done a great job with the uniforms. I think RM Williams are getting involved as well.
4: Oh, hello.
1: And I don't. Did you ever get close, honestly? Because you were very good, and I'm not making this up.
4: No, I agree.
1: I don't know, you're trying to downplay it, mate, but honestly, you were very, very good.
2: Yeah, you're right. I mean, it's one of the great travesties that that I didn't... march for my nation through those hallowed gates of the Commonwealth Games, and then make it even worse. My wife won a Commonwealth gold medal in 1998 at Kuala Lumpur.
3: Mm.
2: So I went to the second.
3: She was
2: best
3: a lawn bowler. She was amazing.
1: Did she lord that over you?
2: She was a 1500 metre, 5000 metre runner. So,
4: Oh my God.
2: Our daughter came seventh at the World Junior Champ. So I've gone down to third best in the family.
4: Oh no!
2: So I got a fast dog, so I could go down.
1: Well, it's tough going at the Richardson
3: house.
1: We
3: can't wait. Thanks so much for chatting to us, Richo. It's always a pleasure. We'll catch up again soon.
2: My Nova family. See you soon, team.
4: Nice to meet you, Richo.
3: Kicks off Friday, the 24th of July, live and free on 7 and 7 Plus 4. And Richo's beautiful face will be everywhere.
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15: The Nick Scali half-yearly clearance is on now. With everything reduced across the entire Nick Scali range. Everything is reduced during the half-yearly clearance. I'll take you there. On now at Nick Scali.

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1: If anyone is going over to Adelaide, just be careful of going down to Glenelg Beach, now, which is the main beach, everyone's like Scarborough.
2: Yeah, it's one of their most famous beaches, right?
1: Absolutely.
2: It's the one that everybody goes to.
1: And you can go, and it's kind of like a bit Frio-ish in Glenelg, you know, fish and chip shops by the boardwalk and all that kind of stuff. But beware.
3: You can make a real day of it, yeah.
1: A lady by the name of Mads June, she's 20 and she just went for a walk. She rang a friend. She went down to the beach. She was just walking along the rocks and she just decided to jump down on the sand as you would. But what happened is her right leg just sunk straight into the sand and she could not remove it at all.
2: Quicksand, Joel, quicksand.
3: I always think quicksand is made up for the movies. Right. I forget it's a real thing.
2: I know. Well, we lived our entire childhoods thinking it was an imminent danger.
3: I know. Yeah, they really warn you about quicksand at work. They don't warn you about things like, you know, tax.
2: Right? That's a great point.
1: We need to come back to that one day.
3: Yeah, there are some
1: things you need to learn.
3: Like, yeah, I'd rather learn about, you know, things that are going to help me.
1: Yeah.
3: I don't need to know the square root of pi.
1: No. So Mads is watching as she was trying to get a leg out, but the water was coming in from the beach and then it was completely making the sand as wet as all get out, like cement, and she
2: just
1: couldn't
2: suck her in. Yeah, it's
1: sucking
2: the suction effect of it, yeah.
1: So in the end, she's had to ring emergency services. So five police and I think they said four fireys turned up.
2: First of all, they didn't turn up. They said, because she rang and said, I'm stuck in the sand. Can someone come and help me?
3: That's made up.
2: And they said, oh, you need like the equivalent of the RAC, thinking that her vehicle was stuck in the sand. And they said, no, it's me. I'm stuck in the sand. And they went, sure. But it took them 40 minutes to get there.
1: Yeah.
3: So is she getting sucked further and further down?
2: No,
3: or
2: she's
3: just
2: not.
3: Planted?
2: But the tide was coming in. So, and it's getting cold. So she's at risk of hypothermia and yeah, the tide's rising. That's a nightmare. Dear.
1: 1 hour, embarrassing. There was another girl, Natalie, that you...
2: So after this story broke,
1: happened.
2: Somebody else said, oh, this happened to me. Her dog first got stuck at the same spot on Glenelg Beach because everybody goes to Glenelg Beach.
3: And so I fix that bit?
2: The dog got stuck and so the woman jumped in to help get the dog out, which she was able to, and then she got stuck, but she wasn't stuck like this girl was. So she didn't require rescuing. She was able to work herself out of it.
3: Adelaide are mad for a Chibo coffee shop. They should just whack a Chibo on top.
2: That's a great point.
1: Mm. How embarrassing.
2: Right.
3: No, it's quicksand. We're not going to believe you.
1: Yes. Yeah. We want to talk about getting stuck in general. Now, I mean, I don't know if the quicksand... we're looking for a quicksand story?
2: Yes. Maybe it's a cement story.
3: I've been stuck in the boot of my car. I've told you that before. Yeah. I've got locked in there. Yeah, getting ice out of the boot of my car and the auto lock, so, you know, the auto door scooting me up like a little
2: got
3: tractor. Yeah. And then I was lying on top of the ice like a piece of salmon.
1: Well, Joel,
2: fresh as a daisy.
1: You are currently winning as it stands. If you want to take this off him, you have to come hard with a story about being stuck. I was a body part, whatever the case is, maybe your head somewhere or a hand or some clothing that got stuck and you couldn't get it off.
2: Did you stick your finger down the plug hole?
3: Oh, yeah, I've done that before. I once licked the ice off the roof of the freezer and my tongue got stuck. Mum had to come and splash a glass of water on me.
2: Joel's beating himself with another story.
3: I've got so many stories. I once got my foot stuck in the car park at Nova 937 and when I was a supernova.
2: How?
3: I get stuck all the time. I was racing underneath to quickly get the keys and didn't make it in time. I got my foot stuck.
2: Oh, okay, yeah.
1: You're currently first, second and third here.
3: I've got so many getting stuck stories.

0: Nat and Sean. Nova.
1: Every cartoon nightmare became reality for a 20-year-old on Glenelg Beach in Adelaide. One of the, it is like being at Cottesloe, right? It is their most popular beach.
2: Yeah, Glenelg.
1: One everybody goes to.
2: Backwards is?
1: It's Glenelg, Sean, well pointed out.
2: Oh.
1: She got stuck in quicksand and the tide was rising. She was getting really cold and she didn't know how she's going to get out.
3: Well, because I watched a YouTube tutorial
1: on how to get out
3: of quicksand. I've just quickly had a look. Immediately lean back or lie flat to distribute your body weight.
2: Okay.
3: Gently wiggle your legs to introduce water into the sand.
1: Don't frantically thrash around.
3: In quicksand, move slowly is essentially that.
1: Yes.
2: Well, you got no choice, have you?
1: No, well, but it's saying, like, most people trash because you would think, I'm strong enough to beat this. Mm. You're not.
2: And then I'm sure.
3: If anyone could beat quicksand, I'm sure.
2: Oh, yeah, mate. Yeah.
3: Nicole. You do those quicksand?
1: Nicole's in Valdivers. Hi, Nick.
4: Hello.
2: Hey,
1: all right,
2: Nick.
1: Nicole, tell us who got stuck. What happened?
4: So my son, who's now 11, was 2 at the time. We were potty training. I thought that I would be the smart mum and get the potty that has a little insert in the middle.
1: Yes.
4: So I didn't have to clean the entire potty every time. I just had my second child and wasn't fully paying attention. Sort of finished with potty. He'd taken the insert out and put the entire potty, pushed his entire head through the through the middle of the potty. And obviously, beautiful round edges. It went on perfectly. However, I could not get the potty off his head.
2: On his head.
1: It makes you so happy.
4: So
1: how long?
4: To call my husband, he had to, we had to sit there for about an hour and a half. For my husband to get home from work, he had some special scissor things that I didn't know how to use. He managed to cut it off. But it is the highlight ever, like, it's a recurring joke.
3: You got photos, yeah? You snap photos?
4: Yes, absolutely. I took photos. My son was crying. But in the end, calmed him down. He sat there, he watched Paw Patrol while we waited for dinner.
2: With the toilet on his head. Nick, how old is he again?
1: He's 11.
2: 11. This is going
4: to
2: be great.
4: Now.
1: Yeah.
2: Okay.
1: Hang
2: 18th,
1: on to that.
2: 21st. This is the best. Wedding days. This is the best.
1: The speech is already sorted.
4: Absolutely.
1: How many kids do you have overall, Nick?
4: I've got 3 now.
1: Yeah.
4: And we've never once used another potty like that.
1: No. He's not the smartest one, is he, out of the 3?
4: No.
1: As I suspected.
4: I think it's a boy thing.
2: Inquisitive.
1: Yes.
3: Yeah.
1: Maybe he's a physicist. He's discovering some certain laws.
3: Or a milliner.
2: Yeah.
1: Great point. Thanks, Nick. Kirsty's in Ellenbrook. Hello.
5: Hello, guys. How are you?
1: Okay, Kirsty. Now, is this one about your kid getting stuck too?
5: Yes. So I was driving to work one day and just kind of gave one of them a Tic Tac in the morning and looked, and she was like, "Mom, it's stuck." And I was like, "What is stuck?" And then I had to pull over. She had put the Tic Tac in her nose. So instant panic trying to get it out. And I was like, blow, but she just was sniffing instead of blowing.
3: Oh, no. And going further and further up.
2: Yeah. So what happened?
5: Yep. We took her to the hospital. Had to wait a couple of hours because it's not really an emergency.
1: No.
5: For them to kind of just say, it's not there. We can't see anything. And I was like, she definitely did not snort it out. Like, she didn't. It's still there. And they were like, we can't see anything. We can't do anything. So, like, just move on.
1: Yeah.
5: Yep. So, yeah, pretty much we always just say now she has a Tic Tac stuck in her nose forever.
1: Does everything smell minty fresh to her?
5: Well, it was an orange one at the time.
3: Oh, they're yum. I love those ones.
5: Yeah.
2: Do they dissolve? They would dissolve with moisture.
1: It would dissolve, I would think, over time.
5: You would think so, but they did make a comment saying that it wouldn't. So
3: they're so real helpful, these doctors.
1: Yeah. So it's not up there, but it won't dissolve.
3: Yeah. Your problem, not ours.
2: I'd like to hear, you know, the nurses are on duty, you know, they're writing everyone
1: and
2: they're going, have a look at this chick in the second row.
3: Yeah, I fell on this. On did you really?
2: Exactly.
3: Yeah.
2: They're having a good old laugh.
1: The old tic-tac up the nose. Good on you, Kirsty. Thank you.
3: Oh, I wasn't thinking of the nose.
1: No. Here's Katie from Yokine. Good morning, Katie.
6: Good morning. How are you?
1: Katie, did you get stuck somewhere? What happened?
6: Yeah, so I was on holiday when I was probably like 4 or 5, and there was all these pelicans and all the kids were getting four oars and stroking the pelicans, but there was one on its own and I wanted my own. So I went over, and as I was stroking it, it bit my head, and my head was, like, stuck in it.
1: You got stuck in a pelican.
3: Go to your pelican.
6: So I was like, obviously, everyone freaked out. And it had hold of my head for a little while. You asked me probably about an hour. If you asked my parents, maybe only, like, 20 seconds. But, yeah, I've got a serious fear.
1: They had to go and buy a fish to tempt it away from swallowing their child.
6: Oh, yeah.
3: Not a sentence I thought I was going to hear today. I got stuck in a pelican.
2: What is the pelican beak in that? Is it like sandpapery in its mouth?
6: It was just warm and wet, I guess.
1: At least she didn't say moist. Let's look on the right side.
3: Did she get his name? Nathan, Nat and Sean.

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0: Sean.
1: Time to catch up with, he's just a living legend in the Australian comedy scene, and he's headed our way. I'm going to tell you these dates. Friday, June 12, he's at Seasonal Brewing Co., which is a great little spot in Maylands. Saturday, June 13, at the Fremantle Comedy Factory in the early show, and Oasis Comedy Club at the Brisbane Hotel. Tickets from Eventbrite. The one, the only, Tony Martin.
2: Tony!
3: Hello.
4: Can you hear me over there?
1: Well, I know that you are a low-tech kind of guy. You don't believe in mobile phones. So are you talking to us from a landline this morning, Tony?
4: How clear is it, though?
3: Yeah, good point. Yeah, it is very
2: what
3: crisp.
2: What kind of handheld mobile phone is it? Because we all remember the ones on the wall, or then some people got the ones that you could
3: the hamburger?
4: I'm just disappointed that it's not one with a long cord that stretches to the base so that, you know, I have to go into another room to talk to my girlfriend so that mum doesn't hear what I'm saying.
2: How did you do that on the farm?
1: No, we didn't have that option on the farm.
2: Oh.
1: But the phone was in a completely separate room that was like you could close it, all the doors.
2: Oh, that was good.
1: Yeah. It wasn't in the main
3: Even
1: living area.
3: Morse code, weren't you?
2: Yeah.
1: Hey, Tony, there is something I want to talk to you about because...
4: Yes.
1: I heard a rumour that one of your goals in life is to walk every street in Melbourne. How's that going?
4: That's right. It's myself and my wife, and we are into 18 years. This is our 18th year of doing it, 6 days a week, and we have done one third of every single street in Melbourne. And obviously, we're not going to make it because, you know, I'll have to be completing it on a mobility scooter, and I think that's cheating.
1: No, that would still count. Is Melbourne expanding at a rate faster than you can walk it? Is that part of the problem?
4: We can't keep up with it.
1: Yeah.
4: And the foolish decision we've made is to walk both sides of every street, which has just doubled the amount of time.
2: Whoa.
4: The problem is everyone knows about this because we were on the news about 6 years ago. They did a story on it. And we've now had two occasions where we're walking down a no-exit street. So we come walking back up and there's people out in their front lawn. And I go, everything all right? And they go, just making sure you went all the way to the end. People are checking that we're not cheating.
2: Oh!
3: Wow.
2: Tony, whose idea was this to begin with?
4: This was just, like, we were just walking every day for exercise.
1: Yes.
4: And we just got so bored with our local neighbourhood, we went, let's go to Toorak.
1: Yes.
4: Do people know what Toorak is?
3: It's
1: fancy. We're all in mansions.
3: Edmund Grove.
2: Yes.
4: Just
2: good call.
4: Crazy mansions. The sort of place where Kyle Sanderlands would live if he lived in Melbourne.
2: If his radio show was successful in Melbourne.
1: If he would ever live in Melbourne.
4: Exactly. He's not popular here. And so we just walked, you know, we just wanted to perv at all those houses. So we just walked both sides of every street, and that took us 3 months. And then we got to the end of that, and we went, what now? And we went, okay, we'll just do every street in Melbourne. And that was in 2009.
3: Wow.
4: And we've just never stopped.
1: Yeah. See, you would think, naturally, you would think this is a pandemic activity, that's what spurred it. But no, you predated the pandemic.
3: You're like Karen from Brighton.
4: She was so full of it because she's going, I've walked every street, Brian.
2: That's
4: we're going,
2: right.
4: Yeah, 8, 10 months, we know.
2: You lie, Karen.
4: She could have done it.
2: I wonder what you did. None of us can stick to anything.
1: Yeah, that's true. The fact that you've managed to keep going for 18 years is miraculous.
3: That's impressive.
1: So you must
4: the problem is people know we're doing it,
1: yes.
4: So they won't let us stop. So people will just come up to me in the street and go, mate, have you got to Dingley yet? We're going to put drinks out for you when we get there.
1: So, presumably you have to, drive to far-flung suburbs and then
4: park your
1: car.
4: It takes so long. My wife is getting up at 5 in the morning to start work so that we can take 3 hours off in the middle of the day because it's an hour to get to where we're up to and then walking for an hour and then an hour back. But we do hear so many podcasts. In the car. That's the great thing.
1: Wow.
4: So many conspiracy theories.
3: Oh, good.
1: Yes.
3: Hey, Tony, you're getting back on. You're getting on stage doing some stand-up. I got back up on the weekend, and it's really it's humbling. I did Spleen, which I'm sure you know, on a Saturday night where you stand waiting to go on in a kitchen above a deep fryer. Yeah, have you had some, what are those humbling, not so glamorous stand-up experiences that you've had?
4: Well, I just, you know, when people talk to me about stand-up, I always say you can, no one who does stand-up can ever get too up themselves.
3: No, exactly, right?
4: Because you are one gig away from absolute disaster at any time. I'm playing Fremantle over there soon, and it's the first time I've played Fremantle since 1994.
1: Tickets from Eventbrite. Tony, I'll see you on the Saturday. See you then.
4: All right, see you there. Thanks for having me, guys.
2: Good on you, Tony.
1: Work, Tony.
3: Love
1: Martin.
3: You, Tony.
1: What a legend.
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13: 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That's nuts. JB, you've done it again.

0: and Susie O'Neill.
1: Do you guys have like actors or performers that
2: were
1: in a moment in your life that resonate with you a lot because of maybe something you were going through or something you did?
2: David Wenham has been a constant in my life.
1: Right.
2: He was in Australia in 300.
1: Oh, yes.
2: He also lived next to my uncle, weirdly, in Sydney. Mm. He's been my favourite actor for many years. Then for some reason, he moved to Brisbane. And then I got involved with a charity that he was a part of. I got to meet him. I consider myself a friend of his. I'm not sure if he considers himself a friend of mine. But a weird, continual connection with David Wenham.
3: That's full on.
1: That's cool.
2: Yeah, who's my favourite actor.
1: Like, because you love Kylie, Suze.
3: I have no connection with any actors.
1: No. You don't need to know them.
3: No, but I have no stories like that. For me, it's more music, yes. Yeah. I connect with songs of my time.
1: Yeah, because mine is Nicolas Cage.
4: I'm going to steal the Declaration of Independence.
2: Is he your boy?
1: Nicolas Cage is one of the most eccentric actors. Gone in 60 Seconds, Face Off, Ghost Rider.
2: What was the one that was the criminals on the plane? That
1: Con Air.
2: Con Air.
1: One of the great movies.
2: What about City of Angels?
1: Yes.
2: Oh my God, is that Meg Ryan? No,
3: he's not the one with Pamela Anderson. That's the different one, isn't it?
1: I don't know.
3: Okay, don't worry. I always mix Nicolas Cage up with someone else.
1: He's got heaps of weird stories though, right? Like he bought a stolen dinosaur skull for $270,000 at an auction.
2: He's a weird cat.
1: Yeah, he owns like King Cobras. He went broke and then got rich again and went broke again. He was in some interviews recently.
3: Why is he in your wheelhouse?
1: I'll tell you. So he was in an interview.
2: Is he your favourite actor?
1: Yeah, he's my favourite actor because he was there through a poignant moment in my life.
3: Okay, that's what I'm interested in.
1: He was recently doing an interview stuff for this new Spider-Man noir thing that he's in, and he was in a movie called Vampire Kiss, and the interviewer asked him about, is it true during that filming you're in an intimate scene and you wanted yogurt poured on your feet? And he said this.
5: There was some yogurt. There wasn't hot yogurt. And I think I was administering the yogurt to myself.
6: But why?
5: I don't really remember.
1: He's just a loony.
2: What, he's on set doing an intimate scene and he's putting yogurt on his feet for no reason?
1: For no reason. He ate live cockroaches in that movie for no reason. But the movie I wanted to dig down on, National Treasure, he filmed that because he became obsessed with the Holy Grail and he thought it was real and he wanted to find it. Oh.
2: So that's what Indiana Jones was after, the Holy Grail.
1: Yes.
2: So it's treasure. A National Treasure is a similar kind of ilk, right?
1: Exactly. He steals the Declaration of Independence. It has a map on the back and he tries to find
2: the Holy Grail, which is like
3: sounds like a horrible movie.
1: It's a classic Nicolas Cage movie. But the reason I love it so much, the reason with me, is because in that movie, I was my very first movie date with a girl in grade 8 and I saw National Treasure. And we were both sitting there. I was 13 years old.
3: Mm-hmm.
1: And you know, on your first date in a movie, like, I don't know if you did movie dates as your first date, but it's an awkward one. Like, do you do the hand over the shoulder of the girl?
2: In the cinema, that's a bit much.
1: It's a bit hard tough.
3: The arm thing in the middle.
2: You can't even get your arm near a girl in gold class.
1: Oh, this wasn't gold class.
2: This was like
3: 13.
1: But I had another mate next to me and she had her friend next to their classic, but me and her were sitting next to each other. And I remember my friend said to me, mate, you gonna kiss her?
3: Jesus. In the movies.
1: Did
3: I don't think I've ever done that.
1: I wouldn't recommend it because then I leant over to her, right in Nicolas Cage's movie, and I said, so, you know, like, do you want a kiss?
3: While
1: the movie was going. And she looks back at me and she goes, why would we do that?
3: Yeah.
2: You said, do you want a kiss?
1: Exactly. I was 13. I said, do you want a kiss? While Nicolas Cage is stealing the Declaration of Independence. And she said, why would we do that? And then we didn't speak and watched the rest of the movie and said, thanks so much.
3: How far into the movie did you do that, by the way?
1: It was probably about half an hour, 45
3: minutes. That is the
1: most
3: ridiculous decision you've made.
1: Yeah. I was 13.
2: It's pretty ballsy, like, you know,
1: because
2: that was the first date,
1: and so we never, after that, one and done, we still dated after that, but it was like an MSN date, you know, where you speak online, but you never really catch up.
3: That sounds good.
2: Yeah. And no intimacy.
1: No, definitely, definitely not.
3: I've got a question before that.
1: Yeah.
3: Okay, so
2: you're friend zoned.
1: I got Nicolas Cage.
2: You did.
1: Yeah.
3: Are you holding her hand?
1: No.
3: So you're not even touching her.
1: Nothing.
3: When you ask to kiss her.
1: Yeah.
3: Okay. Well, you're 13. You've got no idea.
1: Okay, and what does I do? I don't know.
2: No, I'm not. It's not bagging. I'm just trying to get around it.
1: Did you ever go to a movie date with?
3: Well, my first movie
2: I
3: was
2: 20 when I went to my first movie.
3: I think I was pretty old. My first movie date with Cliff. How old was I? Jeez, I was in my early 20s.
2: I was not sitting with women when I was 13 in movies at all.
3: I'm trying to think.
2: I wouldn't have even been capable of that.
1: Yeah.
3: 13. Well. I don't think as a 13-year-old back in the day we went to movies,
1: right.
3: Cinemas.
2: Well, not, did we? Not on
3: I'm just
2: dates.
3: Trying to think back to that time.
2: I went on cross country camp.
3: Trying to think of your first movie. First movie was
2: that's
3: a
2: about
3: guy.
2: As close as I got to a movie date, sitting next to Travis George.
3: I went on a movie date with Matt Dunn.
2: Yeah, but you're an adult.
3: Yeah, I'm trying to think of the age.
1: In your
3: 20s?
1: Well,
3: I was 18. It would have been 18.
1: Yeah, okay.
3: Is that still? But I wouldn't have gone on kid movie dates.
1: Like kissing in the movie date when you're 18?
3: Let me think. I don't think you know I've ever kissed in a movie.
2: As her legal representative, she pleads the fifth on that one.
0: Fresh hits and throwbacks. This is Nova.

0: Lutzy and Susie O'Neill.
1: You guys might have realised that I'm going through a bit of an ageing thing at the moment. Like being scared of ageing. And like on my Instagram yesterday, I posted a few clips of...
2: I did see that.
1: ...of older people exercising.
2: Yeah, didn't help me at all.
1: No, because every Wednesday I go exercising with my mum. So we go to an exercise physiologist at the Movement Stand down on Milton Road. Mm. And Kimberly there gives both my mum, who is 79, and myself exercises to do. She's amazing. Like we're both at quite different levels. And I suppose every Wednesday when I spend that day with my mum, it really... makes me concerned about my future.
2: That you're sort of...
3: About getting older.
1: Yeah, because I see that we're not going to be here forever. Mm. And...
2: Yeah, 100%.
1: It makes me think, one day I'm going to be... not be able to walk around and that sort of thing, which is why I've been doing all those different tests to see of how I'm aging all the time.
3: Yeah.
2: No, it's a real thing. Like it kicks in at some point when you start thinking about, what am I doing here?
1: So what am I doing here? What are we doing here?
3: Or how long do we have left?
1: And so there's two things going on in my life at the moment. One, so every week I exercise with my mum and I sort of see the progression every week. The other thing is I'm planning a holiday, or my husband and daughter are planning a holiday, June, July, a walking holiday in Larapinta. It's 230 kilometres over 10 days.
2: Yeah.
3: Yeah.
1: Which I'm also really concerned about.
2: Northern Territory, right?
1: Northern Territory.
2: Yes.
1: Because I'm going to be the weakest link. And I'm really, really worried that physically I am going to be able to do this walk.
3: And is this the first time in your life you'd be worried physically about...
1: Yes. This is the first time in my life I'm actually worried about completing a physical task. And the physical task is walking. It's freaking walking.
2: Yeah.
3: You're a gold medal athlete.
1: I'm a gold medal athlete.
3: I see what you're saying.
1: I was the best in the world. I was the world record holder.
2: Yes.
1: And now I'm worried if I can walk for 10 days in a row.
2: Yeah.
1: Because my feet feel bruised at the moment. Like that morning before the exercise class, I went to a hiking shop and I ended up buying soft thongs to wear inside the house so that my feet don't get sore.
2: No, but I mean...
1: More sore.
2: Yeah. And I mean, maybe you've just got to toughen them up a bit with a bit of training.
1: And so when I went to the exercise class yesterday and I spoke to Kimberly, who is great, she's in her 20s, I think, and she's like a psychologist to me. She just looks at me and she goes, "How are you going?" I was like, "I've got to do this walking thing. I don't know if I can do it." And I nearly started crying.
2: Cool.
1: She goes, Stop. What are you talking about? I go, "My feet are really..." And I was like,
2: choking up.
1: Choking up. I go, "I don't know if I can go on holidays with my family."
3: My family's going to disown me.
1: What are you talking about? I said, "My feet are so sore." She goes, "Stop. Who are you walking with?" And I couldn't even answer. I had to put my head up to make my throat open so I could talk. Do you ever get like that?
2: Yeah.
1: So I put my head up and I went, she goes, "Who are you walking with?" I go, "Cliff and Alex." She goes, what's wrong? My feet, because...
2: They're just bruised.
1: Ever since a year ago, though, I had stress fractures in my toes from my dancing thing, Dancing with the Stars.
2: Oh, yeah. That's right, yeah.
1: So they haven't quite recovered. And she goes, "If you've got the stress fractures in your toes again, you probably can't do the walk."
3: Oh.
1: And then I was like, "Oh, my God, my life is ending."
3: This is the first physical thing I can't do.
1: I can't go on holidays with my family. And this is, and my mum, I love her very much, but one day I'm going to be like her. Old.
2: I'll tell you what.
3: Yeah.
2: But man, there's still... But it's great your mum's doing that, because like, my mum's doing the same thing at Burnborough.
1: Oh, yeah.
2: They have, I forget what they call the sessions they have.
1: Yeah.
2: Body and something or other. It's called. Yeah. Anyway, it's improving their strength and their legs and things
1: like
2: that.
1: Yes, it's their legs.
2: It's a classic use it or lose it.
1: Like, are you worried about aging?
2: Yes, I am. Totally. My back's screwed at the moment. Mm. Like, for instance, with me, I think now, could I do Kokoda? Like I did, I think, 10 years ago.
1: Without even thinking about it.
2: Yeah, it was like, honestly, there was a walk, you know, it was walking in the park, but it was walking.
1: Yeah.
2: Now I'm thinking, probably couldn't at the moment. Probably couldn't do Kokoda with a backpack on. That's a concern.
1: I think that we've all, and this is everyone listening, we've all got a really... We've only got one vessel that we're living in.
2: Yes.
1: I don't know if you know that.
2: Yeah.
1: We've got to look after
3: chance.
1: It.
2: Exactly.
1: One chance.
3: Well, strength training is vital as well for longevity.
1: We've got to do strength training. We've got to walk. We've got to eat properly.
2: Because once you lose your mobility, they reckon, and from experience in recent years, you lose your mobility, that's the start of a pretty slippery slope as well.
1: It's a steep slope.
2: So I guess what are you saying? So find your own space.
3: Don't stop.
2: Or push for time.
1: Or start. I know everyone has got enough time, but maybe just spend at least 10 minutes a day doing activity. I think that's a good start.
3: Totally.
2: Yeah, I agree
1: Either walk around the block or do some even stretching is probably exercise.
3: You posted some great motivational things on your Instagram story yesterday.
1: There was Pam, the 95-year-old lady who's doing...
3: Still lifting.
2: I literally text. So what Pam was doing was sitting on one of those boxes, you know, those soft boxes, like when you step up boxes.
1: Yeah.
2: And just with a very light weight, just going from seated...
1: Seated to up. That's what my mum's doing at the moment.
2: Seated to up. And I text Susie, I don't think I can do that at the moment. Pam was pushing him out. Pam, I think she did a rep of eight.
3: Pam was defeating you.
1: Let's do Be Better Than Pam. Yeah.
2: Yes.
1: Be Better Than Pam.
3: Be Better Than Pam.
2: Yes.
3: Live forever.
0: Nick, Lutzy and Susie O'Neill. 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

0: Love Nova.
1: Let's get the party started. 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That's when I knew that your heart was scarring. Friends to lovers need a part to star in. Like, wait, babe, let me

0: Now, I realise this is going to sound, you know, not great, but I'm at the stage now when I go, before I go running, I just deep-heat my calves, my hammies and my lower back every time, particularly when it's colder.
1: Yeah, lower back, I'm doing
2: it. It's a good idea.
0: Yeah, just to get it warm. I can't not do it.
2: Right? I haven't used deep heat since I was about 12.
0: Oh, you should get back into it. The deep heat, I love the deep heat train.
1: Is it actual deep heat? Or
0: yeah,
1: is
0: the
1: it
0: brand like, deep heat.
1: So I use Goanna. I use this other one that my mate Simon's parents gave to me. I used that for a month and realised it was for dogs and horses only.
2: Is it stronger then?
1: I don't know.
0: Oh, is it the same effect
1: I
0: though?
1: I haven't grown a tail yet.
0: I'm wondering why. Not scratching.
1: I got no idea. I just read it after a while and said, oh, this okay. is for...
2: Yeah, animals.
1: It's called rapid gel.
0: Anyway, I was putting the TP on. Did my hammies, did the lower back. As I'm doing it, I put a dollop on my like finger. As I'm going to put it on my lower back, it's obviously just like flowing off as I've gone around to do it. Got my lower back, no deep heat there. And I'm like, you know.
2: It's flying off.
0: It's like the deep heat dollop has flown off.
2: Oh, okay.
1: Yeah, off your finger.
0: Off my finger.
2: Right.
0: Then I put some more on. I'm trying to find where the deep heat landed. Couldn't find it. Didn't think too much of it. Went for me run. It was only a short run, sort of came back about 40, 45 minutes later.
2: Mm.
0: We wake up our 14-month-old child from her afternoon nap. She's on the floor cruising around.
2: Uh-oh.
0: And then all of a sudden...
1: No.
0: All of a sudden, screaming.
1: No, ate the deep heat.
0: Didn't eat it, thank God. Because if I ate it, we'd have gone to the emergency room.
2: Put it in her eye?
0: Cheek. On her cheek. So cheek was like eye and eating. Normally she would go finger into the mouth or onto the eye. She put it on her finger and then she straight away on her cheek and then started crying. We didn't see her when she did it, but started crying obviously instantly. We come down and Morgan's like, what's this cream on her? What's going on? Instantly blotching red on her face, going red on her finger. And then it dawned on me. It was at that point I was like... I'm going to have to admit that I've fallen deep heat here on the ground.
2: Oh, no.
0: And she's not going to be happy with me.
2: Flo, your baby or your wife?
0: Both. Yeah, both.
2: Without being rude.
0: Yes.
2: Flo has very large cheeks.
0: She does have
2: so
0: big cheeks.
2: So that's the best result for where it could have gone.
0: I suppose you're right.
1: You could have eaten it or eyes.
0: Because if she eats DP, that's an emergency. I don't know what happens.
1: Eyes would be an emergency.
0: Yeah.
2: Yeah.
1: For a kid.
0: But then when it's your child and she's rashing up instantly, and DP is hot as an adult.
2: It's hot.
0: She was screaming.
2: Oh, she was crying?
0: Oh, screaming.
2: How do you get it off, soap?
0: We put under a cold shower and just like kept rubbing it and just hoped it.
2: See, that's also traumatic.
0: Yeah. She didn't like that either. And Morgan was screaming at me because she's like, why'd you leave your DP on the floor? Why is it on the floor? Flo's crying. I'm then ChatGPTing what happens if my one-year-old gets DP'd on them. Like, and it's like, go to emergency if, and you're just freaking out about anything and everything.
2: It's tricky, isn't it?
1: Oh, dear, mate.
2: I'm sorry to hear that.
1: I mean, I'm just kind of T. Morgan here. Like, maybe don't leave dollops of deep heat on your carpet where your 14-month-old kid
0: can get it.
2: I always worry about mixing up all my... tubes of things. They're all in a special cupboard. Yeah. It could be toothpaste. It could be deep heat. It could be
1: lots of different things.
2: Be, yeah.
1: You put creams everywhere.
2: And if it's one of those creams.
1: Yeah, I mean, that could create some...
2: major problems.
1: That could be flow screams.

0: and Susie O'Neill.
1: I'm really into this Kylie documentary. It's on Netflix. It's a three-part series. I'm nearly finished the third episode. But I just want to do a deep dive into one little section of it, and then I'm not going to tell you anything else about the documentary because I'll give too much away.
2: Okay.
1: So this is about Kylie and Nick Cave's relationship. So Nick Cave was that grungy, you know, unhappy, angry Nick Cave and the Bad Seeds musician.
2: Yeah.
1: And this is, and he, for some reason, became fascinated by Kylie.
3: Whenever I saw her on the TV, there was something about her that I liked. I didn't sit around and listen to her records or anything. I wasn't like a fan. But there was something that I recognised in her that I responded to.
1: And Nick Cave said he just really wanted to write a murder ballad.
4: Just as you do.
1: A really dark murder ballad. And he wanted to do it with Kylie Minogue.
2: Yeah.
1: Which was, she was total pop singer back then.
2: Singing budgie.
4: Yeah, that's what they called her.
1: Singing budgie. So, and they asked him why did he want to do this duet with her?
3: There was a strange thing with Kylie, because even though she had mass appeal, you know, she had everything but credibility. And I looked at her because I had credibility, but not much else.
2: That's so true.
1: Yeah. So true, isn't
2: Nick
1: it?
2: Nick Cave was just a dark figure in the shadows of my upbringing.
1: Yeah, and he was really highbrow and really deep.
2: Yes.
1: And,
4: dark.
2: Almost like a poet.
1: A poet. Right. Like a poet. And she was this frivolous,
4: poppy
1: person.
4: Yeah.
1: So he wrote this murder ballad. And he got her to sing on it. And he said, actually, it was great having Kylie come into the recording studio with Nick Cave and the Bad Seeds, because they were, like, really angry and unhappy. And he said she was the most joyful person they'd ever met. And she would bring this energy and joy into their studio. It was, like, so yin and yang. And they had a most beautiful platonic relationship, if you watch this documentary. Nick Cave and Kylie Minogue.
2: And this song, I think, changed my opinion on Kylie. In some way, I thought, oh, she's real. Like, she's...

0: he's got
1: Broody.
0: Broody and Broody.
2: And Where the Wild Roses Grow. And when they started recording it, apparently she was all, her singing was all tricky. And Nick Cave said to her, just sing it straight.
1: Yeah, right.
2: You know, sing it just like you feel it. And so she started going to weird things with Nick Cave, like poetry nights and all highbrow sort of things.
1: They were never an item, were they?
2: No. Totally platonic.
0: Creative friends.
2: And at one stage, Nick Cave said to Kylie, where are your lyrics? Like, you know, what you've written. She goes, I haven't written any lyrics.
1: Right, so she had to write her part of this song.
2: No. He wrote this, but
0: she never wrote.
2: She never wrote any of her music.
1: Gotcha.
2: All her music, she'd just been given and she
1: Aikman
2: sang.
1: And Waterman from memory?
2: Oh, yeah.
0: From that in London?
2: Yeah. And so she's like, I need to start thinking for myself. And that's when she started going down that impossible princess indie phase. And
3: I think she wanted to break free from the sort of constraints that she thought she was imprisoned by, that she was a sort of brainless pop pablum, you know, mush. But she had things to say.
2: Yeah, so she started writing her own lyrics. This is what she spoke about this period, Impossible Princess.
4: I really wanted to be more than one facet. I have so many characters lurking in my body, it's frightening. I'm possessed. It was much more on the edge.
1: Mm.
2: But even though it wasn't critically acclaimed, in fact, it was slammed at the time, and a lot of radio stations refused to play it.
4: There was a billboard that said, we've decided what to do with Kylie's music. Don't play it. Boom. A royal slap.
0: They're so harsh.
2: She's been criticised so much in her career. It's funny now, that era, it's called a Kylie Indie era, and when she released Impossible Princess, a lot of people now are saying it actually was really good. Like artists like Ben Lee just came out yesterday or the day before saying it was actually really, really good. It just, for some reason, the critics just
0: wasn't her,
2: slammed
0: what people
2: it.
0: Thought was her. So they didn't like it. Yeah.
2: Yeah, it wasn't Kylie pop music. Mm. And at the time she thought that she had failed and she realised that she had to go back to her roots. She had to go back to being a pop star if she wanted to be successful.
4: You've got the coolest guy on the planet saying, where's the pop tunes? Right, let's get the jetpacks on and let's get back to the dance floor. But if this doesn't work, I am finished.
0: Oh, it worked.
2: You got goosebumps? Like, this was her, in her mind, she had failed and this was her last chance to be successful. She does a massive pop album that's spinning around.
1: Yeah.
2: Do you remember the film clip with the gold hot pants?
1: Yes, I do.
2: That was a female director. This is the first time she'd had a female director on her music shoots. She bought those hot pants for 50 pence or 95 cents, a dollar, at a flea market.
1: Really? Where are they now?
2: I don't know where they are.
1: I mean, I don't want them.
2: But they are now...
1: Sorry, that came across weird.
0: I'd like to find them.
2: They're now valued.
0: Yeah.
2: Do you want to take a guess at what they're valued at now?
1: God only knows. Like $100,000.
2: They're valued at $10 million.
1: Stop it!
2: Dollars.
0: What?
2: $10 million.
0: Are they sitting in a museum somewhere?
2: I don't know.
0: Ridiculous. Yeah.
2: But how good. Like, if you just watch this whole documentary, that's just one little part of it. It goes into Jason Donovan,
0: Michael Hutchins. I saw the first episode and a half, I think. The Michael Hutchins stuff's really cool.
2: It goes into her family. It's really good. Honestly, new appreciation for Kylie.
0: The pants are in Melbourne. Apparently.
2: We can visit them.
0: Oh, when we go down to Melbourne.
1: Oh, that'd be nice
2: we
1: to see
2: We can visit them.
1: Them.
2: Okay,
0: Luxie and I would love to catch up with the pants.
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0: Susie O'Neill's Nova. It's Nick, Lutzy and Susie O'Neill's
1: Producers Press Conference.
2: All right. Hey, settle down. We only have time for one question each, please.
3: Susie, Nick Davis, the Statriotic star. Of course, Jonathan Thurston heading up this year's Queensland Day campaign. But naturally, we believe someone was overlooked, that person being you.
4: Yeah.
3: I'm going to give you the opportunity here. Could you please pitch yourself for next year's Queensland Day ambassador?
5: We'll give you a bit of music.
6: I've just been
5: it.
6: For a job interview, so I kind of had to do this type of stuff. Blow my own trumpet.
5: You want to pitch under a bit of powder finger?
4: Yeah, powder finger under here.
6: I'm a born and bred Queenslander. I was born in NQ.
4: Don't go through all the suburbs.
2: Everywhere.
6: Mackay. I come from up north.
4: Yep.
6: And now I'm southeast Queensland. But I think you can't get a more Queensland lady. I love a beer.
2: Yeah.
4: Yep.
6: I love my footy.
2: Yeah.
4: Yep.
6: I love the sun.
2: Yeah.
6: Love the beaches.
2: Yeah.
6: And I think I could take a good photo in front of a barbecue.
2: Vote one, S. O'Neill.
6: I love JT.
4: What do you need?
6: I do love JT, though. I mean, he's one of my favourites. Well, because I have favourite smelling people, which sounds odd, but
4: is weird.
6: He is the nicest smelling guy.
4: What's he take?
6: I don't know, but if I'm I've been out at restaurants, and it's so cool for me because I'm with my friends, normal people. And once I was at this restaurant in the valley and JT was there with someone, he hopped up, he walked over, my friends are footy fans, gave me a great big hug and kiss, and stood up and then engaged in conversation with all my friends. They thought I was the queen bee.
4: Imagine if you'd have gone, piss off JT, I'm busy talking to my friends.
6: No.
4: Yeah, that old thing that people do.
6: Yeah. No.
4: Yeah, you would now because he stole that gig off you.
5: Back to the press up. Who we got?
7: Ash from the Crush Chronicle.
2: Oh, yes.
7: We were chatting Kylie Minogue earlier, Nick. Who was your ultimate pop star crush growing up?
4: Oh. Boy George, you love it from memory.
6: Yes, I was going to say Robbie Williams.
5: And Seal.
4: Seal.
6: George Michael.
5: Yeah, George Michael. Yeah. Michael Hutchins. Geez, the list goes on.
4: Yeah.
5: My first
6: Any
5: ever.
6: Ladies?
5: My only lady crush, because this was my era, right? It was Emma Watson. From Harry Potter.
4: Really?
5: Oh, yeah.
6: Emma Watson. Yeah. Which one was she?
5: Hermione. Yeah, because that was my age.
4: You're about the same age.
5: Yeah,
4: we'll just clarify
5: age.
4: That at this
6: really?
4: Point.
5: At the time, you know. Yeah.
6: Okay.
5: You know, wizardry, et cetera. So,
6: wow, I get that.
5: But her and Boy George.
4: Yeah, yeah.
6: He was more my era.
4: Yes.
8: Yeah, Lutzy Lachlan Sands here from Toward the Dames podcast.
4: Thought you might be.
8: Earlier on the show, Nick revealed a very awkward date he once had in a movie. Do you have any awkward dates that you had as a teenager?
4: Not as a teenager. I didn't go on any dates till I was probably 20.
6: He didn't kiss anyone until he was old.
5: Really? Yeah, 20?
4: Like, how old certainly kiss? Out of school.
5: What age was your first kiss? Really?
4: Oh, you know, actually, that's a lie because at grade 12 social at Nudgee, Angus Gordon's girlfriend or someone Angus Gordon was having a blue with, she turned around and just kissed the first guy she could see and pashed me.
6: Really? Is that your first pash?
4: They had to separate us.
5: You and Angus?
4: No, me and the chick. Because, like, you know, 30 centimetre rule, that sort of thing. I went to bed that night happy as Larry.
5: School dances were,
6: pashes back then as well.
4: I'm talking tongue. Well, the first time I'd ever touched a woman's lips. Other than Auntie
5: Marge. You have no idea what you're doing.
4: Hey, what?
6: Your mouth is as wide as you can get it, remember?
4: Yep. Oh, it's just everything.
6: And then
4: I was throwing everything at this woman.
5: Yeah, you are. Fully going for it.
6: The poor thing.
4: A whole lot of her. She didn't know what hit her. It was fantastic stuff. So that was that. There's many others. What was the question again? I forget.
5: Worst first dates.
4: I've had there was one chick that was just asking me questions the whole time, and then she found it from her friends later. She was telling people that he just wouldn't shut up talking about himself. I didn't even say anything. I did not do that at all.
6: No, that's not
4: and
6: you.
4: That was the feedback.
5: That's funny.
4: Silly.
5: Hasn't let it go, though. No, we're done here.
2: That concludes the press conference. We'll be taking no more questions.
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3: You are listening to Nova. It is Jace, Lauren and Clint.
4: Hey, I want to talk tattoos. Now, an Aussie mum has gone viral. Love that expression.
3: Viral.
4: When someone goes viral.
2: But generally when you go viral, it's not for a great reason.
4: It ain't
2: reason.
4: Good, is it?
3: No.
2: No, well, one wants to go viral.
4: I mean, we can all laugh at this. Maybe she's not laughing. She's a new mum and she got a tattoo celebrating the birth of her little girl, Airlie.
3: Oh, that's
4: or
3: cute.
4: Or so she thought. A-I-R-L-I-E is how it should have been spelt, but
23: I just got my tattoos done and I've just realised I spelt Airlie's name wrong. I have Airlie's name tatted on me and it's spelt wrong. How did I not check the spelling before she did it? I have my daughter's name spelt wrong.
4: Arali, it was spelt. A-R-I-L-I-E. That's quite hard to...
3: Well, she's an idiot.
2: A-I-R, that is how you spell it.
4: No.
2: How do you spell
4: Airlie
2: it?
4: Airlie is how it should be spelled.
2: Spell it.
4: A-I-R-L-I-E.
2: Yep.
4: Instead it reads Arali. A-R-I-L-I-E.
2: Oh, you'd be it's looking the down. R-E-I.
3: You'd be looking down the tattoo. It's your kid's name.
2: Well, is it on her back or a...
3: Oh, yeah, lower back. Where is it? On the arm. So you'd be able to see it.
4: It's on the arm, yeah. There you go.
2: That's
4: forearm. It's on the forearm.
3: I'm not... Look, I
4: don't know about that.
3: Big statement, but I find people that get other people's names tattooed, like lovers, bit tacky.
4: Oh, yeah. It's not...
2: Lovers.
1: Yeah.
6: What do you mean, lovers?
1: Like if it's someone that's passed and, you know, it's your way of paying tribute to them, I get that.
7: Oh, yeah.
1: But if I'm like, here's a hypothetical. Say you and I are in a relationship.
6: That's not even a hypothetical. That's a nightmare.
1: Can you just go with me?
6: Yes, right, okay. Right.
1: And then
6: you and Clint are in a relationship.
1: You were madly in love with me.
6: Also a nightmare. Go
1: right, on. Because look at me. And you decide to get jaced.
7: Irresistible.
1: Tattoo,
6: yes.
1: You know.
6: Right down my side.
1: Yeah. I would find that a little tacky.
6: A bit stage five. Mm-hmm. But what about a child? A child's fine. People get their kids' names all the time.
1: Yeah, no, kids, I'm fine. I just think lovers that do it, I just get, it's a bit tacky.
7: Or especially when you spell it wrong.
1: Yeah.
6: Yeah. That's shocking.
7: I know that cakes can be a real issue when you order a cake.
6: What do you mean?
7: Well, people getting names like happy birthday, you know, Rhonda spelt wrong
6: or spelling names wrong.
7: All of that. Yeah.
6: My Papa Graham spelt my name Loren for my entire life.
7: Loren.
6: Yeah.
1: Or when you...
6: Oh, we're very close too. He's for every birthday card that he wrote spelt wrong every single time.
7: You're kidding me.
6: Nope.
7: Did you tell him?
6: Yep.
1: Didn't matter.
6: Nah, didn't care.
1: Or when you call a new partner the old partner's name.
7: Oh, no, you can't.
1: By accident.
7: No.
1: That's not good.
7: That's unforgivable.
6: My dad did that for a while with my brother's now wife. Oh. Called her his ex-girlfriend quite a few times.
1: Yeah, my mum used to do it to Luke, and I think it's a power play for the older generation.
6: No, just the old generation.
1: You don't think it's a power play?
6: No.
1: Yeah, right. 13-24-10 is our number. When did you get the name wrong?
6: What about...
1: Cake, tattoo.
6: Oh, my God. I know I was talking about Tommy. Tommy Little yesterday on this show? I said something about
7: maybe,
6: it yesterday, didn't I?
7: Definitely this week.
6: He met one of my friends who's about 12 years older than me. We were out for lunch one day, and he walked over and said, "Lovie, and this must be your lovely mum."
1: Oh, my God. No.
7: Oh, yeah, that's putting your foot in it.
6: No. We were laughing about it yesterday.
1: Tommy, no.
7: How did he get out of that?
6: Well, he just said, "I'm so sorry," and he left. He just left.
7: Well,
6: I remember it so clearly. We're at Elementary in Fitzroy. And he was like,
1: "I'm going to go."
7: Do you know what I get sent every birthday? Every birthday, the birthday cake with the candles on it, within the writing, which says "Happy Birthday, Clint," and it's just all a bit. The letters are a bit merged.
6: Yeah, your name's
7: it's just like
1: they're expressing their feelings about
7: the same cake every birthday. I'm like, lol, seen it before.
1: 13-24-10 is our number. When did you get the name wrong?

0: This is Nova. You got Chase, Lauren and Clint.
1: 13, 24, 10 though, we are asking you, when did you get the name wrong? Because there's a poor lady in Perth who tried to get a beautiful baby's name early tattooed on her forearm and just got a few of the letters around the wrong way.
2: That's like...
1: the R in the I. R-L-E.
2: Yes, but you approve tattoos. Like, that's not on the woman who did it. Like, you look at the image, you look at the writing, you look at the font, or you write it yourself.
1: Yeah, everything okay here? Because they do the outline.
2: And then they
1: first,
2: do the
1: right?
2: outline.
1: She's like, yeah, beautiful.
2: Maybe she's like got it, you know, so like you can see it, but it's upside down on her or something. And she didn't
1: maybe.
2: Tell.
3: You want to know something sad? I just had a flashback to, you know, like around year 11 or 12, mates would have parties at their house on the weekend. And there was a girl I was hooking up with at a party.
1: Oh, that's not
2: that
1: good
2: is sad. That is really sad for her.
1: Sad for her.
3: No, but after,
1: did she get your name tattooed?
3: After we hooked up,
1: no.
3: She called me Jackson and I didn't have the heart to tell her that wasn't my name because
1: oh.
3: I didn't want to kill the chance of going back again.
2: Do you reckon if she had have wanted to date you, you'd be married now and she'd still be calling you Jackson?
3: Oh, I'd run with it for life, Lauren.
2: Yeah, yeah.
3: That'd be it. I'd be a Jackson from now on.
2: Yeah, yeah.
3: All right, let's go to Helen.
2: Hello, Helen.
1: Hi, Helen.
4: Hello. How are you going?
3: Good. Yeah, we're good.
2: Whose name did you get wrong, doll?
4: Oh, well, I got my kids tattooed, their names tattooed on my back.
2: Oh, Helen.
4: The next morning, I got up to have a shower, had a look in the mirror, and I rang my husband crying. Oh, my God, the names are written wrong way.
2: What do you mean? Like, how wrong?
3: I know you're looking at the reflection, though.
1: Oh.
4: Yes, I was. I felt like a real
2: Oh, it was actually correct.
3: Yeah, it was correct.
4: Said, where are you looking? I went, I'm looking in the mirror. And he goes, Dal, when you look in the mirror, things are back to front.
1: Oh, Helen.
2: Oh, Helen.
3: That's funny. Oh, Dal.
4: It's funny now, but it wasn't at the time.
3: No, not at all. 13, 24, 10 is our number. We're talking, when did you get the name wrong? Someone's going to walk away with a little staycation of peppers.
2: Emma Lynn. Now, that's a beautiful name, but is it you that gets a name wrong or do people call you the wrong name?
5: Everyone calls me the wrong name. So
2: did I just call you the wrong name?
5: Right.
1: Emma Lynn.
5: Yeah, you know how to say it.
2: What is it?
1: I've got a cousin, Emma Lynn.
3: I'm going with Emmy.
5: That's me.
1: Is this my cousin, Emma Lynn?
5: What's up?
1: Oh, what's up?
2: What's up?
5: You get it wrong. We're in some serious trouble here.
2: Oh. So what did I say? Emma Lynn.
1: Yeah.
2: And what is it?
5: Yeah, so it's Emma Lynn. Even
2: Emma Lynn.
5: The lovely person who answered the phone, he's like, thanks, Emma Lynn. I'm like, no worries.
2: Emma Lynn.
1: How are we, Emma Lynn?
5: Yeah, we're going
1: This is a little
5: good.
1: Family catch-up.
2: Go on, you two talk about your Christmas plans.
3: Are you cousins? What's it go?
1: Yeah, it was second cousins, yeah.
5: Oh, we are, yeah.
1: So who gets your name wrong? Well, you clearly
5: literally everyone I meet. It's Emily, Evelyn, Emily, Emmeline.
3: What's Clint,
5: everything.
3: What's Clint
5: and
3: like?
5: Even if I go to get a coffee, I'm like, yeah, M. And they're like, N. And I'm like, oh, no.
3: Hey, what's Clint like at family Christmas?
5: Pardon?
3: What's Clint like at family Christmas? Good second cousin?
5: Oh, we haven't had one in a big group. But
3: when was the last time you guys all caught up, Clint?
1: Probably, did you come to Nan's funeral?
3: Oh, okay.
5: No, I didn't, unfortunately.
2: Even I was at Nan's funeral.
3: Oh, we couldn't give away those invites.
5: Oh, guys.
1: Hey, good to chat to you, Emmalyn.
3: Hello, Jade. Welcome to the show.
6: Hello, how you going?
3: We're good. Sorry, it's just the last family catch-up.
1: When did you...
2: did you come to Nan's funeral?
3: Like,
2: way to put her on the spot.
1: Well, and then she said, no, I had something better to do.
2: Poor Emmalyn.
3: Jade.
1: That's right. Her mum and dad were there.
3: You got your niece's name wrong?
6: I did. So I moved to New Zealand when I just turned 21 and I just had way too much to drink and someone had a tattoo gun at where we were drinking. So I got the gun and tattooed myself and I spelt her name wrong. So it's P-A-Y-T-Y-N and I spelled it P-A-Y-T-Y-N.
2: Oh, whose name is it? Peyton. Your child?
3: No,
6: my niece.
3: I just don't know how I feel about tattoo guns at a party.
1: Peyton.
2: I just don't know how I feel about tattooing yourself. It actually really hurts getting tattoos. Mm. I don't think I could do it to myself.
3: I've tattooed someone, but I couldn't have.
1: What do you mean you've tattooed someone? Like someone gave you a tattoo gun?
3: Yeah.
1: You're kidding me.
2: What did you tattoo on them?
3: I can't remember, but it was quite fun.
2: Sorry?
3: She was covered in tats anyway. It was like for a radio.
1: So just blended in.
3: Yeah, yeah, yeah.
2: Oh, you crazy radio people.
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2: Let's get a tattoo gun.
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0: This is Jace, Lauren, and Clint. You are listening to Nova.
1: So, Clint, you're a sports car driving midlife crisis leather jacket wearing man.
2: Yeah, I am.
1: Laurie, you're the Bindi Irwin of the team. You drive a Tesla.
3: Correct.
1: Here to save the planet.
3: Here to save the planet.
1: And I'm getting around to Ford Raptor.
3: Big truck.
1: Big truck.
3: Big man truck.
1: Big man, big truck.
3: I mean, big wheels, big truck.
2: I get Lauren.
3: Do you think I look like a Tesla?
2: Yeah. You know what? I get me. I feel comfortable in my own car, but you I don't get.
3: Because I feel like a ute, to justify a ute, you need to have tools in the back, or you need to have golf clubs or surfboards.
1: But when I take a surfboard,
2: imagine Jace pulling up to Bell's Beach, he's wrapped up with his surfboard.
3: Yeah, right?
1: And my piping hot rash
2: shirt
1: on.
2: And trying to put a bloody wetsuit on. Oh, no.
1: I've had the paddleboard in the back before because I've got a paddleboard.
3: When have you used a paddleboard?
1: I've got an inflatable paddleboard.
2: As in a stand-up paddleboard?
1: Yeah. Nah,
3: when did you use it?
1: I used to take it out at Half Moon Bay.
3: No, you didn't.
1: Nah. I swear to God.
3: That's garbage.
2: That's crap.
3: You just went out on your own, inflated your inflatable stand-up paddleboard, like a pool toy.
1: No, it's not a pool toy.
3: And paddled out at Half
1: Moon Bay. It's very durable.
2: Did you train in the pool?
3: and did stand-up paddleboarding around Half Moon Bay on your own?
1: Yes, I did. My wife bought it for me for my birthday a number of years
3: ago.
2: That's not true. You've not used it.
3: You've never done that on your own.
1: I've done it on my own. I've also done it with a friend of mine, John. I met John down
2: there.
3: I've never heard you talk about John in your
2: 13,
3: life.
2: John, 13-24-10, please.
3: Who's John?
2: Validate the story.
3: We've worked together every day for 6 years. You've never spoken.
1: I lent it to Jizz.
2: That's another
3: mean
2: thing.
3: You used it.
1: It looked used, didn't it? When you borrowed it?
4: He lent it to me for one day at the beach, and when I inflated it, it was definitely brand new out of the box.
2: Mate, I would pay excellent money to see you on a stand-up paddleboard in Port Phillip Bay.
3: I don't think an inflatable stand-up paddleboard requires a raptor, does it?
1: Anyway.
2: Okay.
1: Webelize. The other day I was doing school pickup, and I had to get there a bit early, because in year four they do bike education.
2: Oh yeah,
3: down at the school.
2: Q traffic school.
1: No, they don't do it there. They do it at the school.
3: Lame. Oh. But if you don't go to Q traffic school, you're not living.
1: Is that open on the weekends? Can I just take the kids there?
3: I don't know. I haven't been since I was in year two, which is a long time
1: ago. So it's like a little mini Melbourne city?
2: It is, with traffic lights and signs and all
1: sorts
2: of things.
1: That's cool. Yeah. So anyway, I had to go pick up Huddy, and one of the mums was there early, and she was running off to an appointment, Kiri. And she goes, hey, can you do me a favour? Can you grab my kid's bike as well, because you've got the ute?
3: Yeah.
2: Oh, yeah, that makes sense.
3: Well, you might as well use the tray for something.
1: I know. And I thought, you know what?
2: Careful, don't scratch it.
3: What do you mean you thought?
2: Put a rug down.
3: Did you actually have to think about it? You know what?
2: Did you put a rug down?
1: No.
2: You didn't put a rug down.
1: No, I was like, no.
3: No, you shove it in the back of your Barina, Kiri.
1: I was like, this is good. You know, I get to use the tray. I look manly.
2: Finally.
3: I look manly.
1: Yeah, I think probably
3: with
1: the
3: my bike with training wheels on the back.
1: I then get another parent walk up and go, hey, I don't think I'm going to fit our kid's bike in our car unless I take the wheel off.
2: Mm.
1: Would you mind putting it in the back as well and dropping it off on the way home?
3: Maybe he's got to take the wheels off. Or wheels off
1: like
3: the bike.
1: Yeah, to fit in their car.
2: Mm.
1: No, not the car wheel, the bike wheel. And I'm like, yep, no worries. So I've now got three.
3: Yeah.
1: And then I get two text messages like a minute or so later going, hey, Kiri told me you got the truck there.
2: And good on you, Kiri.
3: Yeah.
2: Spread the word.
1: Five bikes.
3: You've got a ute. Who cares?
1: Yeah, but that doesn't... Like, so if you're moving, if you ring me and say, can we...
3: No, but you're already putting... What's wrong with you?
1: No, I just... There's a lot, but...
2: Yeah, where do we start?
3: You've got a ute and you're already putting three bikes, so no, chuck two more in.
1: But just because you've got a ute doesn't mean anyone could, like, just... You're at people's beck and call.
3: You're not people's beck and call. You've already got three bikes in the back of the ute. Why wouldn't you chuck two more in?
1: I was happy to do it.
3: Clint, do you think it sounds like he was happy to do it?
1: It was a bit cramped because I had the inflatable paddleboard over the corner of the train.
2: I think he sounds selfish, Lauren. I mean,
3: he's whinging for the sake of whinging.
2: There are community people and then there's Jace.
1: I know. I was just pointing out that the ute...
3: Community is not
2: selfish.
1: Jace. I swear to God. I was just pointing out that the ute had come in handy. I was happy to help.
2: Well, it would come in handy if you put the bikes in the back.
3: I'll squeeze as many bikes as I can in the back.
1: Five was enough.
3: To save the other parent.
1: Okay, what's in the... I had to use the Oki straps.
2: Well, what's in the tray at the moment, right now, as we live and breathe?
3: He doesn't use the tray.
1: Three Oki straps.
2: Is that it?
1: That's it. It's just to hold down whatever I've got to put the tray.
2: Which is?
3: Nothing.
1: $5 the other day and an inflatable paddleboard the week before that.
3: You should have been like, this is awesome. I can help out so many people.
1: Yeah, no, I was. I'm not trying. Sorry if I came across negative. I'll live above the line. guess what I got to do the other day?
3: How that's awesome. I've got this sick big car. I got to help everyone.
1: Yes, yeah, exactly.
3: Good on you, Jace.
1: That's all right, Lauren. That's what I'm here
3: You're a man of the people, brother.
1: Next time you're moving, Dale, you know who to ring.
2: Oh, there we go.
5: Nova. Fresh hits and throwbacks. Fresh hits and throwbacks.

0: Thanks for joining us. You're listening to Nova. It is Jace, Lauren and Clint with you.
1: We're talking about whether or not you rate yourself as a cook. Now, I know you rate yourself, Clint Stanaway.
2: Yeah, I quite like it as well. I really enjoy it.
0: I'm the same. When we have holidays, I will get the kids to bed at night and then start cooking a risotto at like 8 p.m.
1: See, I find that weird.
0: No, because then it's...
1: Why don't you cook that for the whole family?
0: No, because like...
1: Because he just goes and puts everyone to bed and then cooks for one.
0: But it's more just like, that's my time.
2: What do they get? Tin spaghetti?
0: No,
2: then
0: just
2: get a nice risotto.
1: And he's having truffle risotto.
0: No, just like it's my time. I can tune out, pour a nice glass of wine.
1: A lot of people do find
2: therapeutic
1: cooking quite therapeutic. Mm. My Paul does the same. He loves it because it's one of the only times he's not working. He's got his phone down. He's
0: and we chat.
1: I love it. We sit in the kitchen and chat.
0: I'm a one pot person. At the end,
2: all
0: that's left to wash up is the pot I'm serving it from.
2: Just quickly, and the deep satisfaction you get from like nailing a home cooked meal is unbelievable.
1: Yeah,
2: it just tastes even better.
1: I'm going to put my hand up and say I'm not a good cook.
0: Mm. What about baking?
1: I also don't find it therapeutic. I find it incredibly stressful.
2: But I think you're good at it though. I've eaten a few. Oh, maybe they were bought things that you read.
1: I'm a good outsourcer. Things like
0: the way you unpack it.
1: Takeaway. They do.
2: Yeah.
1: Everything's sort of already done for you. I am a big appreciator of restaurants.
0: Right. Mm.
1: I love going
0: out. You mean
1: out.
0: Supporting businesses.
2: Yeah.
1: Big businesses and small businesses.
0: Yeah.
1: Anyway, this kid's gone viral. He's 21 and he's gone on Reddit saying, I'm 21, I live by myself. I have been sustaining myself off freezer meals and snacks and I'm over it. I make mac and cheese. I didn't even know what to do there. I accidentally dumped the entire shaker of garlic powder in it.
0: Oh.
1: And I tried to fix it by adding a whole bag of shredded cheese, more milk, and the portion just got bigger and bigger.
0: Oh, no, but good on him trying to thin it out.
1: That Reddit thread has just rolled on.
2: Exploded, hasn't it?
1: And people have piled on by just slamming people they know and love who can't cook.
2: Oh, shame.
1: Shaming and naming. My friend.
0: Yeah.
1: Emma Hawkins.
2: Oh.
1: I love Emma Hawkins. She's a wonderful cook now. She's a beautiful homemaker now. But she was famous for inviting some of the Cats players around for dinner for the carb loading before the game. And she made lasagna, but she didn't cook the meat before she put it in the lasagna. She thought
0: she put raw meat in the lasagna.
1: And then the next time they didn't eat it, they just went to serve it and were like, uh-oh. And then the next time she tried to invite them around, she thought, I'll get a store-bought.
0: Yep.
1: Like, you know, sort of homemade lasagna. And she put it in the oven without taking the
0: plastic
1: off the top.
0: Jesus, she's shocking. She needs to be banned from the kitchen.
1: She's come a long way those days.
2: Wow.
1: She has come a very long way since those days. And she's going to kill me for saying that.
0: 13-24-10 is our number. Who do you know who can't cook?
2: Oh, we're dobbing. That's like dobbing a bad cook hotline.
0: Yeah, maybe it was like when you were growing up, mum would be like, right, everyone come and sit down. You'd be like, here we go, just grin and bear it, grin and bear it.
1: Oh, but if you criticised your mum's cooking, you'd starve to
0: death. My mum was a ripper in the kitchen. She was
2: great. Good?
0: Yeah, amazing.
2: Yeah, my mum's pretty handy as well.
0: Yeah.
2: Dad, not so much.
0: And then when you start dating and like you compare your partner's meals to your mum, they don't like that.
1: Don't you ever dare do that to your wife. You'll also go starving.
0: No. Like, you know, if Lou made spaghetti bolognese, I'd be like, this is nice.
1: But one mum used to make
2: Oh, she's a good cook, isn't she, Lou?
0: Yeah, but like, you know,
1: Nothing beats your mum's spaghetti bolognese though, because I feel like you had it when you were sick as a kid.
0: Exactly.
1: And so you just always crave the way your parents make it.
0: And then you'd have mates around, they're like, you guys are doing spaghetti bolognese tonight, because the word got out that your mum did a good bolognese.
1: Yeah. 13, 24, 10.

0: 24-10 is our number if you want to name and shame someone who's a terrible cook. Uh-oh. I can see my stepfather texting me already. Uh-oh.
1: What'd you serve him, pink chicken?
0: You have trouble boiling water is what he sent me. Thanks, Graffy. Thanks for the support.
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0: This is Jace, Lauren and Clint on Nova.
1: We're talking about who do you know that sucks at cooking. It's kind of funny. I mean, I'm happy to put my hand up and say I'm not a good cook.
2: Yeah, but
1: and
2: you're
1: I
2: not.
1: Get so rattled. Well, I'll follow a recipe and Paul, my fiance, he's a good cook and he can just cook by taste where I follow a recipe. And
0: oh, no, I'm not a recipe
1: he's
0: guy.
1: He's like, oh, it needs a bit more salt. And I'm like, don't do that. It doesn't say salt in the recipe.
0: No, I'm with Paul.
1: It makes me, I'm like, just trust the process.
0: No,
2: you follow the fundamentals and then you can add a little bit here.
0: You have your tasting spoon.
1: I follow Nagi like it's a religion or a recipe like it's a religious
0: Mate, I love Nagi, but honestly, what we're doing in 8 pages, we could get into.
2: Even last night, I whipped together just a very quick bolognese, which I'm fairly decent at. Everyone could do it, almost everyone.
1: I can do a bolognese.
2: And, you know, just a little bit of free pour with the whatever wine you've got open, just a little bit of a, you know, bit of this, bit of that, bit of chili, it's just all to taste, surely. No?
0: So I've got to shred the vegetables. We hide veggies in the bolognese. Oh, yeah. You've got to do the secret veggies.
1: Oh, okay. For the kids.
0: Yeah.
1: Yeah, yeah, yeah.
0: 13-24-10 is our number.
1: Chloe, who's a terrible cook that you know?
3: My mum.
0: Oh, you're brave. You are brave.
3: So Dad used to go away for work and he's the cook at home and Mum used to make bacon and eggs or pancakes for dinner, or if she couldn't be bothered, just get Macca's on the way home.
1: Yeah. Do you know I still can't really make pancakes?
0: What?
1: I just...
0: Shake and pour?
1: Even them, I burn them. I get the pan temperature. I find pancakes
2: flipping the pancake.
0: You can't cook a pancake.
1: Well, I find it really hard because I can't get the temperature.
0: Oh my God, you're
1: and
0: like
1: then
0: those...
1: I'll overcook one side and then it'll get stuck. And I look at people, I'm like, how do you just get the
2: perfect
1: shape?
2: You can do them in the
1: air
2: fryer these days.
1: No, that's unacceptable. Clint, you go
0: just
1: in
0: get
1: the
0: a frying
1: bin for
0: pan.
1: That.
2: No, you can. And you can.
0: Oh God, you're an air fryer. Everything in the air fryer.
2: Should I do an air fryer cookbook?
0: Oh. Oh, there's a few out,
1: no
0: brother.
1: No one's done one of those.
0: There's a couple out.
1: I'm with you, Mum.
2: All right. Erin, good morning.
0: The air fryer.
4: Good morning, guys. Love the show.
0: Thank you.
2: Is it you or someone else?
4: No, my ex-husband was the worst cook ever.
1: Right. Okay, but did he try?
4: Yes, but I still wouldn't eat it.
1: What would he do wrong?
4: He would cook everything in the microwave.
1: Oh, yeah, that's great.
4: He would put pasta and baked beans and cook it in the microwave.
1: Okay, that's
4: And then he'd, like, sprinkle cheese on the top and go, here, dinner's served. I'd take one look at him and go, no, thank you.
0: Yeah, no.
4: I'd come home from work one day and he'd had cooked kippers in the microwave.
1: He cooked
0: what? Like, what? Cooked what?
4: Kippers? You ever had kippers? It's like a British meal.
1: No.
2: Like sounds revolting.
1: Was he English?
2: Fish.
4: Oh, it is. Yeah, it's like a fish, a little small fish.
2: Like
1: Erin, do you think he wanted a divorce? Do you think he wanted you to leave him?
4: Maybe. He just kept cooking, definitely.
0: Yeah, well, it worked.
1: Who was it that, Gen Z, remember when she put the hot cross buns in the microwave instead of the toaster?
2: Yeah, that wasn't on.
0: We had a friend of ours, Michael, when he finally moved out, we went around to visit him, and you know the Latina. Is it Latina?
2: Yeah.
1: Latina Fresh. Yeah. I love Latina Fresh.
2: I don't mind them.
1: Now you're talking my language.
0: He used to keep it in the cupboard. And we're like, no,
2: that's in the fridge, isn't
0: that's
2: it?
0: That's got meat in it. Yeah. You can't keep that Latina in the cupboard. He was like, oh, I just thought it's... And it's like, no, bro.
2: Now you pick it up from the
0: That's our
2: fridge.
0: Rule, yes.
1: But how good is it?
2: Bit of melted cheese over the top.
1: Latina Fresh. Oh, Mike. See? Cooking. That's cooking.
0: How do you... No, it's not.
1: That's cooking.
0: That's reheating.
1: That's cooking.
0: How do you go cooking that?
1: It's easy, 7 minutes. Get the water to a boil, chuck it in for 7 minutes.
0: Someone remembers Bob's the
1: your
0: instructions.
1: Uncle. Bit of olive oil, salt, and pepper, a little parmesan on the top. That is dinner.
2: Taste of Rome there.
0: Yeah, it's like we're in Italy.
1: Paul's like, oh my God.
0: Hello, Jade.
5: Hi, good morning, guys. How are you going?
0: Yeah, we're good. We're hungry now, to be honest. Bad cooks. Who
5: Me.
0: You got?
1: Oh, yeah. Come on, sing it, sister.
2: Kitchen nightmare.
1: There's no shame. You know what? We can't be good at everything, can we, Jade?
5: No. So basically, my husband was a chef for about 15 years. So the first meal he ever cooked me was chicken scallopini with roasted veggies.
1: Amazing. Oh. You've married up there. Well done.
0: Yeah.
5: And he will never let me forget that the first meal I ever cooked him was sweet and sour chicken out of a jar.
2: It was what?
1: Sweet and sour chicken out of a jar.
5: Not only that, I also set the kitchen on fire when I tried to cook a steak. ended up with third-degree burns in hospital.
0: Jesus.
5: I kind of let him do all the cooking
1: now.
5: Yeah,
1: but Jade, you've married a chef. Well done. Work to your strengths, sis.
2: Yeah.
1: Let him work to your strengths.
2: Stay in your lane.
1: And you stay in your lane and just be a legend at home. It's a conversation Paul and I have anyway.
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1: 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And the wonderful, gorgeous Em Rusciano joins us live in the studio.
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1: Hazy will sort you out with experiences as well. 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Just incredible. We've got your chances this morning from 6.
2: 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We'll catch you.

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1: Bowel cancer is Australia's deadliest cancer for people aged 25 to 54. 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Got ourselves some flooding at the moment in Crafers on Waverley Bridge Road near the Crafers ramp. That's no thanks to some passing showers. The roads are wet there too, so drive carefully and just be sure to check your speed. 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A shower or two to close out your week today, heading for a top of 17, and right now quite cold at 8 degrees. On Adelaide's Nova 919.
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0: Doctors heard an ISIS bride allegedly helped her father keep a sex slave who he repeatedly raped in their Syrian home after buying her for $10,000. Zeynab Ahmed is also accused of posting messages on social media about the death of Americans and their allies. It comes as the 31-year-old applies for bail after being arrested last month at Melbourne Airport. A Perth paediatrician's been charged with sexually assaulting a patient. Police say the accused doctor worked across multiple locations, specialising in behavioural issues affecting children. The 41-year-old is facing charges of engaging in persistent sexual conduct with a child under 16 and possessing child exploitation material. Bondi Beach terrorist attack hero Ahmed Alamed has been charged with assault. The 44-year-old's accused of stalking and intimidation after an incident involving his father in March. He's due in court next month. And a Nepalese guide thought to have died on Mount Everest 6 days ago has turned up alive after his funeral rites had begun. The 52-year-old was last seen in the mountain's so-called death zone, where oxygen levels are too low for long-term survival. Nova Sport is next. Nova Sport. French Open qualifier Maya Hwalinska has continued her incredible run, becoming just the second female qualifier in the Open era to make a Grand Slam final. Hwalinska's beaten Russia's Diana Schneider in straight sets to set up a final against Mira Andreeva, who's ended the phenomenal clay court run of 17 straight match wins for Marta Kostyuk. And round 14 of the NRL's kicked off with Manly beating the Rabbitohs 28 points to 14. You're up to date on Nova. Nova!
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3: Hello, everybody, and welcome to Friday. Everybody except this other guy. Who are you and what are you trying to say? Yeah, go on. Oh, God, here we go. We find ourselves here again, Jodie.
4: Gosh.
3: Excuse me a second. Sorry, you had to say that.
4: Bozo
3: just telling us that he loves Friday more than us.
4: Who is he?
3: Bloody bozo.
4: Why does he keep coming back every single Friday?
3: Seriously.
4: He keeps coming back for more punishment too.
3: Can we get some ice for my knuckles, please? Ow, that one hurt right in the jaw.
4: Oh, dear.
3: Don't be like that guy. Don't even pretend to think that you love Fridays more than us because you don't.
4: No.
3: But we love a Friday in particular when we've got a star-studded lineup like the one this morning.
4: Yeah, we do. Sam Mack's going to join us on the show. Lauren and Hayley from Adelaide are going to tell you everything you need to know for your long weekend, and also the gorgeous, stunning Emma Sciano, who is here for the Adelaide Cabaret Festival, live in the studio right there on that mic.
3: Looking forward to it. Two excellent prizes coming up for the One Note Wonder at 6:10.
4: Sure.
3: Ready? Ready?
4: 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Okay.
3: It's a throwback.
4: Okay.
3: Ooh.
4: You got it?
3: Let's play 10 past 6. I think I've got it. You got it?
4: No.
3: Okay. We're going to chat to you at 6. In the meantime, look Friday in the eye and just give one of these ones.

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9: 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We're back this morning from 6. Also, our one-note wonder not too far away. That is at 6:10.
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1: Yesterday, Jodes, we spoke about Gen Z and how they are very much on track to be the most single generation of all time through a bunch of factors, financial stability, Gen Z just being really difficult. No, I'm just kidding, Gen Zers. I'm just kidding.
2: You've got to stop systematically offending Gen Zers. They're just a little bit misunderstood, that's all.
1: No, do you know what I appreciate about Gen Zers?
2: Go.
1: Is they're doing their own thing.
2: I know.
1: They don't care about what previous generations have done. They go, no, this is our turn and we will do things our way. And that's part of the marriage thing as well. Mm. There's no ideology that they have to get married.
2: Yeah.
1: They go, do you know what? I'll get married if it's the right thing to do and if I choose to do it. And specifically with age, I don't care how old I am. See, there's no, I need to be married before 30. Well, do what we want to do and get out of our face.
2: Yeah.
1: Well done, Gen Z.
2: All of those things. Because back in Producey Lucy day, back in her day, she was like, well, I need to be married and start thinking about having kids by the age I'm 30. And she's now 31. So that has spectacularly backfired on her.
1: Good on you for bucking the trend, Producey Lucy.
3: Oh, wow. Okay, though. Since turning 30 over a year ago or whenever that was, the body clock panic did set in.
1: Okay.
3: And so whilst boss Josh and I are very happy, the conversation now is a bit more around kids, less so marriage.
1: Yeah.
2: I said, you know what I'm hearing? I don't know. Are you hearing the same thing?
1: Yeah.
2: I'm just hearing that Producey Lucy got close to 30 and then she's like, oh, God, I've got to settle down. So she sort of like just took the crumbs with boss Josh.
1: Yeah, that's true, actually. Hell of a crumb, too. Hey, is it top shelf of the crumbs, though?
3: Oh, well, thanks. Crumb. I'm sure you'll like that comment.
2: God, Lucy's just panicked and just grabbed the first V-neck person that she could find. Come here, boss Josh.
1: Nice, isn't it? 13, 24, 10.
2: Yes.
1: Take us through it. Marriage, are you a Gen Zer who's like, no, I'm not doing the marriage thing?
2: Do you know what I also think it is? I think they've hired their standards.
1: Yeah.
2: Just going, I'm not going to settle. Why would I settle?
1: So back in the 1970s, 80% of people were married by the age of 30.
2: Right.
1: Now it's sitting at around 30, 40%.
2: Wow.
1: You know what? And that's purely because of choice. I guarantee that in the 70s, people with married people, without even loving them, but been like, well, this is what we have to do because, you know, I'm 30 and you're supposed to get married. Mm. On top of that as well, how many people back in the 70s might have got pregnant and been like, oh, gosh, we've got to get married now?
2: Yeah, because you can't have a baby out of wedlock.
1: Oh, God, she's all good.
2: No.
1: Versus now, it's like, whatever.
2: Yeah. Is that what happened to Deirdre? She got knocked up and then she just grabbed your dad and was like, oh, okay.
1: Twice. Yeah.
2: Deirdre didn't learn, did she? Poor Deirdre Hayes. Oh, I should have learned the first time. Never mind.
1: Yeah.
2: 13, 24, 10. Is it your choice? Are you wanting to stay single? Does it panic you that you might be single for the rest of your life? We'd love to hear from you.
1: And is there an age now? Mm. I don't think there's an age.
2: Nah.
1: Because, it's not 30, it's not 40, it's whatever.
2: Yeah. Let's go to Sarah.
4: Hey, how you doing?
2: Good. Are you a Gen Zer?
4: No, I'm a millennial, but I'm all for this.
2: Yeah.
4: I think it's now turned into the pressure we've always felt. All of our friends are married and some of them are still in debt now, paying it off. And I feel like it's not so much celebrating us anymore. It's about the party that's expected of us.
1: Yep.
2: Yeah.
4: So financially, we've done smart moves and done investment properties instead, like, we're sort of looking at what we're setting up for our children instead of what we need to do to feel like this is what you're supposed to do.
1: Yes.
4: So I'm all for them not getting married. Kudos. We're not married. We're not engaged and we're good.
1: Yeah, financial. But the financial factor, because I feel like now, if you want to have a nice wedding.
2: What's it cost?
1: At a nice winery, it's probably, would it be 50 grand minimum?
2: I don't know.
1: What do you reckon, Sarah? How much for a decent wedding now as a minimum?
4: Oh, look, I would say it's well over that. Even back 10 years ago when our friends were getting married, it was a good over 100 grand for a good wedding. And for the size to have family and friends there, like, ridiculous amounts. And anything that has wedding attached to it, I feel like it's like a 60% increase.
2: Yeah. People do sort of capitalise on that, don't they?
1: Yeah, for one night, and you're probably going to have to leave at like 11 o'clock.
2: Yeah, what about Producey Lucy wants to get married? I can just see the life draining from her eyes as we talk about how much it costs.
1: Yeah.
2: Whoa.
1: You factored that in, Producey Lucy?
2: Yeah, did you think about
3: that? Oh, yeah, I have, and I keep adding things that I would like at the wedding.
1: Yeah.
3: And Josh keeps saying, well, who's paying? And I'm like, well, ain't me.
1: How many people at the wedding? 200?
3: Yeah, north of that.
1: Oh, really?
2: Really?
3: Gee, not you guys.
1: Guys, I was going to say, Joe, it's going to hurt when there's 200 people going, we didn't get involved.
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2: Massive show this morning. We have a star-studded lineup. The great Sam Mack joins us, plus Hayley and Lauren from Adelaide preview everything you need to know for our long weekend, and the wonderful, gorgeous Emma Shiano joins us live in the studio.
1: 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And Fitzy joins us at 8:30 armed with a heap of cash to give you with Gorn and Fitzy Seconds.
2: Hazy will sort you out with experiences as well. 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Just incredible. We've got your chances this morning from 6.
1: Plus, a big announcement for the show happening at 7:30. We'll catch you from 6. Sushi.

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16: 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Roads are a little slip and slide at the moment due to passing showers, so drive carefully. Some flooding because of that in Crafers, Waverley Ridge Road near the Crafers ramp, and a couple of speed traps too. Commercial Road, Port Adelaide and Port Road, West Hindmarsh. 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Cheryl, 2 to close out your week today in 17, and right now it's quiet. quite cool at 8 degrees. Traffic and weather every 15 minutes with Jodie and Hazy, 6 till 10 weekday mornings on Nova 919.
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18: With your 6 o'clock headlines. Good morning, Ash Gardner with you. Bondi Beach terror attack hero Ahmed Al-Ahmed has been charged with assault. The 44-year-old is accused of assaulting his father during an incident in Bankstown in March. He'll front court next month. The government's tax reforms have cleared their first parliamentary hurdle. The changes to capital gains tax and negative gearing were waved through the lower house yesterday and have now moved to the Senate for debate. The RBA governor says Australia will likely avoid recession. That's despite Michelle Bullock telling senators she expects inflation to peak at more than 4.5% as the conflict in the Middle East continues.
19: Well, these are challenging conditions. The economy is still expected to grow, even though modestly.
18: Less than a day after a new US-backed ceasefire was declared between Israel and Lebanon, and the deal has already fallen apart. Hezbollah has rejected the agreement with both sides trading strikes. And Forbes is claiming Taylor Swift's net worth is now $2 billion, the figure credited largely to her Eras tour and recent releases. Nova Sport is next.
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22: Good morning, footy first. The Crows had a 1-point win last night against the Cats, finally claiming a big scalp. Captain Jordan Dawson birded 3 goals, while Callum Archie and Jordan Butts both picked up leg injuries in the last quarter. Port will have a light training run at Alberton this morning before flying to Perth. They'll take on West Coast tomorrow night. Tonight in the AFL, Hawthorn faces the Bulldogs, and Pakistan has beaten the Aussies by 4 wickets in their third one-day international in Lahore. That's your sport on Nova.
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14: 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Right.

0: is Adelaide's favourite way to wake up. 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
1: Don't know how to start your Friday better. Well, firstly, it is Friday, but secondly, yeah. The Crows won last night, so we need to really drill down on that. And thirdly, rain's easing.
2: Yeah, is that what's happening today?
1: Yeah.
2: Or 0 to 2 mils.
1: That's okay.
3: Very specific from the Bomb.
1: The Bomb are alleging it's going to be 17 degrees today as well, okay. Which isn't horrendous.
2: Rigs out on a Friday, we like that.
1: Rigs out
4: it's
1: every day.
4: It's going to be 20 degrees by next Tuesday, though.
1: Is it?
4: Yep, get your bloody bikinis out on Tuesday.
1: Jeez, wow.
2: Well, good. We'll go down that because the last couple of days has just been so inconsistent and just so untrustworthy.
1: Yeah.
2: Because I mentioned to you yesterday that I was like, oh, it's sunny, I'll go for a run. And all of a sudden, who's spitting in my face?
1: Hey, producer.
2: It was the atmosphere.
4: Yeah, once again, producer, stop spitting in my face.
2: That's right. And I was like, okay, is it time to go for a run? And then I hear this in the corner. I'm like, oh gosh, it's the atmosphere.
1: But also, it's not even 6 o'clock and he's already dropped the fact that he went for a run yesterday, for Christ's sake.
4: Yeah, and spat on us too across the desk. Jeez. It's a lot.
1: No, yes. We took the dog for a walk last night. I was telling Producer Lucy, we took the dog for a walk and we're like, I said, quick, let's do it. Well, it's not raining, let's go. And so out we go, we got down the street. It started to rain fairly heavily, but because it was Thursday night footy, we were going to treat ourselves with a little bottle of red wine.
2: Okay.
1: So we were walking to the bottle shop and we'd halfway committed and then we were like, what do we do now?
2: Yeah.
1: It's raining. And Greg's like, let's just go.
2: Yeah, I said, let me guess. You pushed through. Oh, jeez.
1: Shocking.
2: Who saw that coming? Unbelievable sense. What about that? Any excuse will do, eh?
1: Yeah.
2: Oh, Thursday night footy, so we've got a bottle of red.
1: Yeah.
2: Oh, okay.
1: Yeah,
2: is that what we do?
1: Yeah, it's okay to share a bottle of red on a Thursday night. Anyway, it started to bucket down and we got home. We were absolutely drenched. It was one of those dump your clothes at the front door situations and go and have a shower immediately.
2: Yeah. Mm. 42,000 people were at the footy last night.
1: Yeah.
2: Producer Lucy was one of them.
1: Yeah.
2: On work duties, actually, with 5AA.
4: Mm. 3AW Melbourne.
2: Oh, sorry.
1: Okay.
2: Okay, gosh, right.
1: Jeez, you distanced yourself pretty quickly from
2: upstairs.
1: Lower
2: your fingers down.
4: Yeah,
2: give us a double finger.
4: Pew, pew. And I said, most importantly, at the start of the broadcast, I don't think it's going to rain too much here, fellas.
2: Oh, here we go.
1: Yeah.
4: Neck minute, drenched.
2: Neck minute.
4: Drenched.
2: The atmosphere is listening.
1: Oh, stop doing that.
2: Right, you lose his face.
1: Quite seriously, was there a parka decent enough to protect you last night from the rain?
4: Yeah, I had two raincoats going. I brought a little towel, but everyone had ponchos. Everyone had the big freeze beanies, which was
1: nice.
4: Great to see. They were selling them around the ground.
1: Yeah.
4: So it was a sea of blue beanies and plastic ponchos.
2: Oh, nice.
1: How was the big freeze at halftime? I was trying to watch it on the telecast.
2: Yeah, I saw Fitzy dressed up as Stephen Kernahan.
4: Yeah, so they did three at the start. Matilda Garrett as Taylor Swift, Fitzy as Stephen Kernahan, and Blair Boyer, the minister. He came dressed up as a doctor.
1: Surgeon.
2: Yeah,
1: a surgeon.
2: Nice.
1: Yes.
4: And then halftime they had Barat, the commentator.
2: Sunder Aysen.
4: Yeah, I couldn't quite work out what he was.
2: Well, he was a rock star, was he? Was he? I think just without even knowing, I think he was Angus Young, wasn't he?
4: Yeah. And then Soda from Channel 7 was to round it out at halftime. But it was great. Everyone got right around it.
1: Yeah.
4: Our mate Matt, the saxophonist, he did the rev up of Avicii right next to the ice bucket.
1: Oh, nice.
4: So that was good.
2: Very good.
1: Yeah, love
2: it. Hey, big show coming up. 7:30 this morning. We've got a massive announcement too, by the way, in regards to our most awesome, looking forward to this. It's guest galore too, by the way. Sam Mack from Sunrise.
4: Yes.
2: He's going down the big freeze.
4: Yep.
2: So we're going to talk to him. Big day coming up for him on Monday. And M. Rusciano and Adelaide. Oh whoa. Welcome, ladies.
1: M. Rusciano performed at the Adelaide Cabaret Festival last night, but she's also on a dating app, so we need to talk to her about that.
2: Okay.
1: She's on the fancy celebrity Raya one.
2: Really?
1: Mm-hmm.
2: Is she single?
1: Yes.
2: Okay.
1: Yes, she
2: that is.
1: That's
2: interesting.
1: Well, there you go. Okay, well, you can say that to her face when she comes in.
2: I didn't mean anything by that.
1: Felt loaded.
2: Okay. M. Rusciano coming up a little bit later on this morning. Hey, up next.
1: Yes.
2: Can we talk about the Crows? And in particular, the opposition coach,
1: yes,
2: Chris Scott, has said something which I think is going to infuriate Crows fans.
1: Yeah, stick around because I need to speak about Bailey Smith with his ripped shirt as well.
2: Yeah, I need to speak about that as well.
1: I thought
2: outrageous scenes. It's Nova. Good morning.

0: 5 minutes past six, top 17 across Adelaide today. Good morning, it's Jodie and Hazy on a Friday. Doing it thanks to Michelle OTR. Jodes, what a night last night if you're a Crows supporter, because something special happened. The Crows beat a contender.
1: Would have had a chance with a tour. Stewart here. Siren will sound. Adelaide have won by a point. Crows have got home by 1 point. Their first win against one of the top contenders.
0: 75-74.
2: That was a genuine nail biter last night. Yeah. And you know how tired we get. Normally I pull up stumps at about half time for this Thursday night footy, but last night I just couldn't stop watching.
0: Yeah, mate, so I pushed through as well.
2: Producer Lucy's still wiping Powerade out of her eyes because she got sprayed last night in the rooms, didn't you? Because you were doing some.
0: That was you in the middle getting sprayed. Oh, gosh.
2: Oh, that was Lucy.
0: I thought it was one of the players' kids. I'm just kidding, Lucy.
3: Yeah, I'm so tired, Lucy. I don't even care. That was me.
2: So they were spraying the debutante and you copped it in the eye. Was it blue Powerade or red?
3: Yeah, it was. And I was holding my phone up to film it and I was like, must power on. I'm just holding my phone up. I can't actually see what I'm filming.
2: What a trooper, hey?
0: Gosh. I'm just a cream rice to the top. So what happens in wet weather footy like that?
2: Yeah.
0: The best players, it seems dry to them. Mm. And Wayne Miller was excellent. Jordan Dawson was magical. And Taylor Walker.
2: Yeah.
0: Sign him up now for next year. Sign him up right now.
2: Wow.
0: They need him. They are a much worse side without Taylor Walker in there. There, I said it.
2: Can I say this, though? Who cut his hair?
0: Who? Tex. It's military, isn't it? Military style.
2: Did you see it last night? It's like in some sort of V at the back. What's he doing?
0: Yeah, it's cool.
3: two outrageous claims from you in the last time. Yeah,
0: right. The first one's more valid.
2: I don't know if it was cool. Jordan Dawson got super emotional at the end again as well. And this is what I love about the AFL community. Even the opposition, who must have been so disappointed to go down by a point, just rallied around him, got around him, which was so nice.
0: Yeah, really nice to see. So there was one moment, particularly after the game, which I reckon Crows supporters are probably not going to like this. So Adelaide Oval is unique in that the opposition coaches and the home coaches too, actually, there's a small section, so it's what, on the western side, you got to walk through the crowd before you get to the players.
2: Yeah.
0: That's pretty unique.
2: Yeah.
0: And it comes with the potential for some supporters, particularly after a beer or two, just to give your own coach, maybe the opposition coach, just a bit of a mouthful. Mm. Josh Carr, we spoke to him about it via 2 Team Town. Mm. He said that a couple of weeks ago against Carlton, he got the near fall from some Port supporters.
2: Really?
0: And went back at them.
2: Really?
0: So you can imagine what it's like with opposition coaches. Chris Scott copped it from some Crows, let's call them enthusiasts, and he was asked about it post-game by Mitch Cleary.
4: 3/4 time you were coming down from the box, it looks like you had some words with some fans, or they had some words towards you and your word security. Can you take us through how that unfolded?
5: No, not except to say I didn't have any words with any fans. I spoke to security. You're reading way too much into that.
4: Sorry, they had words to you.
5: The fans?
4: Yeah.
5: Of course they do.
4: Did you feel
5: they're nuffies. But that's okay.
4: Did you feel the need to alert security up?
5: I talk to security regularly, yeah.
4: Do you think it's the right thing for coaches to walk through the crowd?
5: That's a good question. This is one of the best stadiums in the world. I love it. No, it's an oversight that coaches should have to walk through the crowd. I don't want to do it at any ground.
0: Ooh.
2: But hang on, let's just go back.
0: They're nuffies.
2: Did he just call Crow supporters nuffies?
0: He did with a big grin on his face too, by the way.
2: Wow. We're not all nuffies.
0: Wow, not all supporters. Okay.
2: No. But just the couple that think it's a good idea to abuse the coach, that's not ideal.
0: Yeah. The other thing was Bailey Smith.
2: Yeah.
0: What about Bailey Smith getting manhandled? And at one stage, it felt like for about a quarter, he was cruising around with half a top on. And you know, I was like, ooh, damn. I think we're all thinking that, weren't we? Damn.
3: He was angry last night, Bailey Smith.
0: Yeah, he was on one.
3: James Peatling had a run in.
0: Yeah.
3: And then behind play, it kind of broke up the fight. And then Bailey Smith already had his jersey ripped. And then they're running off and Bailey Smith grabbed James Peatling from behind and yanked him down onto the ground, which then gave Crows the old penalty.
0: You just sort of wonder as well that how much sort of strength Bailey Smith had to really yank him and force him onto the ground that quickly.
2: Mm.
0: You know what I mean? I didn't know he had such strength.
2: I did read this morning that someone said, I've seen fish flop. Less than that. Who's to say? But anyway, what a treat for the crowd to see Bailey. He's public enemy number one over here, isn't he, Bailey Smith?
0: Is he though?
2: It's a bit love-hate. It's the bad boy. That's the thing. It's so confusing for everyone because everyone's like, oh, we hate Bailey Smith, but we secretly love him.
0: Yeah, it's like, stop him. Stop that gorgeous one. Stop him.
2: Stop that man with the beautiful blonde mane.
0: Well done to the Crows.
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0: Can we please launch into the One Note Wonder this morning?
2: Yes, please.
0: Because it's the Friday version, and I don't know why, but it just hits a bit different, Jodes.
2: All right.
0: It hits a little bit different. Ready to go? Here we go. I've said it's old school.
2: Yeah, you did. Go one more.
0: Okay, you ready?
2: Oh, yeah. Okay.
0: I think it's very doable.
2: You've
0: this
2: got
0: morning.
2: It, though?
0: Yep. $100 voucher to the gym. 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
2: Mm-hmm.
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2: Did they love it?
0: Absolutely frothed it. Burn about 3,000 calories each.
2: Well done.
0: And they're desperate to go back.
2: Mm-hmm.
0: All right, here we go. 13, 24, 10. Let's go. It's Friday.
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8: Roads are wet at the moment due to passing showers, so drive carefully. Because of that, we have flooding in Crafers on Waverley Ridge Road near the Crafers ramp. Ongoing works continuing later. Plimpton, Marion Road, 40 both ways. Same in Ottaway, Kapara Road, Ascot Park, Marion Road. Citybound, Virginia, Port Wakefield Road near the off-ramp. And check your speed. Lady Gary Drive, Largs North and Port Road, West Hindmarsh. There's plenty of room for women in construction. 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Shower or two to close out your week today at a top of 17. Right now, quite chilly at 8 degrees. Traffic and weather every 15 minutes with Jodie and Hazy. 6 till 10 weekday mornings on Nova 919.
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2: 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Hey, maybe mum and dad will love it.
3: You know what would be the best thing about True Ninja is the way they would sleep afterwards.
2: Oh, yes, dear. Well, that's exactly what happened.
3: And just wear them out, you know?
2: They went crazy. They came home, they had dinner at a decent hour, and they were all asleep by 7 o'clock.
3: Oh, my God.
2: It was perfect.
3: True Ninja saving lives.
2: 13, 24, 10. What have we got this morning? What do you reckon? Can we go to Marion? That's where we find Winston. Morning, mate. Thoughts on this one? What do you got?
4: Is it Rihanna? Where have you been?
2: Rihanna. It is not. It is not.
3: Try though, Winston. Let's go to Carney from Ferreton Park. Hello, Carney.
5: Hey, good morning, you fabulous three. How you going?
3: Oh, we're good. Thanks for making our Friday by calling in for the One Note Wonder. What do you reckon?
5: I just wanted to say good work, Hazy, on defending the team with your hands. They're probably a bit sore. But, yeah, I feel like you guys are like the embodiment of Friday. You've got producer Lucy. She's reserved but can handle a joke and can dish one out. You got Joge. She's bloody beautiful and dignified. And then you got Hazy. He's handsome, he's got great energy, but he keeps it respectful.
2: Yeah. Oh.
5: And then obviously after work you guys are completely different and love the party, so it's
2: okay.
5: Amazing.
2: Okay, honey, how should we exchange this payment? What would you like? Would you like us to bank it or give you straight cash, you bloody legend?
5: I just love the show. Just want to let you guys
3: that's
5: know.
3: So nice,
2: we
3: Carney.
2: Just love you. We said it before, but when we caught up on Friday night, so nice to meet you in the flesh, great man.
5: Yeah, no, likewise to all three of you. So my guess is the next episode by Dr. Dre.
2: Oh, damn it. I'm not even going to put... I'm just going to go straight there. Can I just say, Carney, I love your guess because here's the compare and contrast.
3: Ooh.
2: It's right there but not quite there.
3: It is.
2: Carney,
5: I'm sorry, I'll get it one day. Thanks so much, guys. Have a beautiful Friday
3: thanks.
5: And a wonderful weekend.
3: Thanks
2: you
3: for
2: too,
3: the call,
2: mate.
3: Carney.
2: Appreciate you, great
3: Jody, Hazy and Carney this morning.
2: Why not?
3: Why wouldn't you?
2: Let's write that down, producer. That's something we could look forward towards in the future, I reckon.
3: All right, let's go to Tegan from Woodville. Tegan, what do you think it is this morning?
6: I think Genuine Pony.
3: Good song.
2: Okay, that is a good song. Mm. Magic, was it Magic Mike?
3: Yes.
2: Yeah, see Magic Mike there, Tegan?
6: Oh, so hot he is, yeah.
3: Isn't he?
6: Yeah.
2: Channing Tatum.
3: There we go.
2: Yeah.
3: Thank you. You seem to know a lot about Magic Mike over there.
2: I know a hell of a lot about it. Ah, damn it.
3: Thanks, Tegan.
2: Hey, quick compare and contrast, though. Pony, Genuine versus our One Note Wonder this morning. You ready? Here's the One Note, and here's Pony. So,
3: I see
2: exactly what Tegan's doing there.
3: Oh, God. Can we play that whole song? And then you can Magic Mike it around the studio if you like, Hazy.
2: Well, do you know what? Can we do that, Producer Lucy?
7: We can. And the One Note Wonder hasn't gone off today.
2: Yeah, because we've run out of time. But I think it was worth it. We just spoke to Carney for about 6 or 7 minutes.
7: So we'll jackpot on Tuesday. Monday is a public holiday, of course. So Tuesday, the added prize is tickets to the Beer and Barbecue Festival.
3: Ooh.
7: Plus
2: that's
7: the two
2: nice.
7: Already mentioned. So if you know it, call in on Tuesday.
3: I've got Hazy jerks off already.
2: Oh, what's going on here? Before I get the pants off, HR. I'll just remind you of this. Here we go. That's for Monday.
3: Okay.
2: Now, where was I? Oh, yes, that's right.
7: Calling HR is where I was.
2: Removal of the underpants. Genuine Pony. It's a Friday. It feels right, guys. Come on, let's go.

0: Continue on, Pony, on Adelaide's Nova 919. Really did some wonderful things for Channing Tatum. Mm. Oh, Magic Mike.
1: Yeah.
0: Just sort of revolutionised the stripping industry, didn't it?
1: Yeah.
0: For a while, they were like, actually, maybe it's a beautiful, wholesome business.
1: Did it, like, ever make you question your sort of career choices? Like, maybe that's where I need to be?
0: No, because even me, even at my most arrogant stage of my life, everyone's looking at Channing Tatum being like, well, that's unattainable,
1: yeah,
0: isn't it? That's not realistic.
1: So true.
0: That's ridiculous. Mm. Have a look at him. Mm. Like, everything about him, even his hair, it's so perfect.
1: Can you remember he went through
0: a stage? Bailey Smith at the moment.
1: He put on a heap of weight. Can you remember that, though?
0: Did he?
1: Yeah, post-Magic Mike. I think because he was so disciplined getting, you know, chiseled for that, that then afterwards he went, oh, burgers for me.
0: Well, that's fair. I bet you was still pretty good looking, though, wasn't he?
1: Yeah. Always.
0: Okay. 6:25, coming up at 6:40, we'll do a little thing called The Naughty at 6:40. Bit of an interesting one this week. Jodes, what have we got?
1: Yeah, I have a question for you without notice. What do you do with your spare sperm?
0: The spare?
1: Loose, what do they do with it?
0: Okay.
1: Do you know?
2: I feel like you've got a...
0: Got some options.
1: If you want them.
0: Okay. Well, I'm here. I'll get my pen and paper ready to take some notes. Okay. 6:40 this morning.
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0: Love you too. How lucky are we, Jodie?
1: Mm-hmm.
0: We've got a little bit of the Netherlands right here in South Australia. It's called the Dutch Pantry and everyone is absolutely going off about it.
1: Okay, so it's like a little Dutch village where you'll find authentic Dutch produce. So there's fresh cakes baked daily and a whole menu of delicious hot Dutch meals in their cafe for brekkie, brunch or lunch. Have you tried that? And I'm going to let someone else say this because I can never say it right. Can you say it right?
0: It's poffijes.
1: Poffijes.
0: Poffijes.
1: They're like a mini pancake and they look so delicious. Yum. Yeah.
0: You've got some issues with words like that.
1: Yep.
0: Remember you were just trying to describe the little thing that you rest your feet on the other day?
1: Oh. Similar or different?
0: Poffijes.
1: Yes.
0: Or their new Dutch beers. Mm-hmm. If you haven't tried them, you haven't lived. Can I just say that? They're solid, those beers.
1: You got the Dutch beers yesterday.
0: Yeah.
1: Did you drink them last night watching the footy?
0: Well, no, otherwise I probably wouldn't be here this morning.
1: Oh, true.
0: Head there over the weekend. You'll love it. The Dutch Pantry located OG Road, Klemzig. Just look for the big windmill.
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5: 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Roads are a little slip and slide at the moment due to passing showers, so drive carefully. There's flooding at the moment in Crafers on Waverley Ridge Road near the Crafers ramp, and check your speed. Port Road, West Hindmarsh. Abolish net zero. 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Shower or two today and 17, and right now it's a cold 17 degrees. Traffic and weather every 15 minutes with Jodie and Hazy. 6 till 10 weekday mornings on Nova 919.
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8: Good morning, Ash Gardner with you. The hero of the Bondi Beach terror attack has been accused of assaulting his father. Ahmed Al-Ahmed will fight to clear his name after he was charged over the alleged assault in March. He's set to front court on July 29. The federal government's changes to the capital gains tax and negative gearing have passed the lower house and will now head to the Senate, where they'll face their next test. The Greens say they still need to understand the technical detail of the bill. Donald Trump has slammed a vote in the US House seeking to order the withdrawal of troops from Iran as unpatriotic. The US president blaming the vote for disrupting negotiations with Tehran. Princess Kate has shared an emotional moment with a cancer patient while visiting a hospital in Manchester. The Princess of Wales congratulating a mother finishing her own cancer treatment. And Prince's estate is releasing a new album spanning the artist's entire career. The new collection, Timeless, will feature 10 previously unreleased tracks spanning from 1977 through to the year of his death, 2016. Nova Sport is next.
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10: Good morning, footy first. The Crows had a one-point win last night against the Cats, finally claiming a big scalp. Captain Jordan Dawson birded three goals, while Callum Archie and Jordan Butts both picked up leg injuries in the last quarter. Port will have a light training run at Alberton this morning before flying to Perth. They'll take on West Coast tomorrow night. Tonight in the AFL, Hawthorn faces the Bulldogs, and Pakistan has beaten the Aussies by four wickets in their third one-day international in Lahore. That's your sport on Nova.

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5: Friday hits so beautifully, but I've got to say, Friday after one of our teams has a big win, heading into the local weekend, into the long weekend rather, like, are you kidding me?
6: No.
5: That is just a bunch of boxes that have been furiously ticked.
6: Yes.
5: So well done.
6: Yeah.
5: Appreciate you guys.
6: We are heading into the naughty at 6:40, and I know what all the guys out there are asking, like, what, I've got all this spare sperm, what do I do with it? Well...

0: solution for you guys.
1: Just helping Greg out, are you? Is it?
2: I mean, if that's you and you need some advice, give us a call, 13 24 13.
0: Yeah,
2: Jade will steer you in the right direction. Mm-hmm. Coming up next, we'll give you some really solid advice on what to do with all your spare sperm. I've got to set it.

0: Jody and Hazy on a Friday. Good to be here because we'll say it before you hear it from someone else. No one loves a Friday more than us, Jards.
1: No.
0: No one loves a blue story more than us as well. We do this each and every morning.
2: Warning, the following segment is for mature audiences only and may contain adult content, graphic language and nudity. Not that you'll see it. If easily offended, well, you're about to find out just how easily.
3: Your father, he's on the naughty list.
4: No! Jody and Hazy's Naughty at 6:40.
5: Naughty.
1: Sometimes I just like to launch straight into the headline. You ready?
0: Yeah.
1: Man turns up at hospital after injecting semen into his arm for 18 months to relieve pain.
0: Sometimes you hear a headline and it just connects with you instantly and you're like, I feel like they're talking directly to me.
1: A 33-year-old man was hospitalised after injecting his own semen into his arm 18 months, believing it would help treat his chronic back pain. Doctors discovered his arm was swollen and infected, with scans revealing a pocket of infection beneath the skin.
0: Oh, my God.
1: So medical staff treated him with antibiotics and researchers have noted there is no scientific evidence that injecting semen provides any benefit for back pain. And I just have to ask this question. How long was your back sore, Dull?
0: Come on. What? Where would you get such a rogue idea from?
1: I don't know. The internet, probably. Dr. Google, who's to say? But also, I'm more a little bit fascinated. I don't know how to put this. But how was he capturing the semen and then putting it in a syringe and then injecting himself?
0: Well, imagine
1: that
0: it's
1: can't
0: probably
1: be an easy process.
0: Well, imagine it's probably similar to how you capture that process if you're giving a sample.
1: Right.
0: You'd be into a small little cup.
1: Like one of those yellow jars.
5: Yeah, you go into a little vessel, right? And then you just get a syringe and suck it up and put it back in.
0: But if it is a syringe, here's one, we're getting a little bit graphic here. But if it is a syringe, you're trying to suck it up.
1: Yeah.
0: Like,
1: thick?
0: It's not the thinnest fluid going around, I've been reliably told. So, how big is the needle head? Because if it's a stock standard needle, I don't think it's getting through, Jodes.
1: And was the juice worth the squeeze too? Because in terms of I don't know.
0: Is that a masturbation joke? Is that what you're doing right now?
1: Yes. So, no, but I just mean for example, when you're breastfeeding, and it took me because I didn't make much milk producer, Lucy. I'm talking to you because I don't want to talk to him about
5: it. Oh, right, got it.
1: So it could take you 45 minutes to get 20 mils. It's a really excruciating process. So I can only imagine this would be more difficult, although a bit more pleasurable.
0: Are you so uneducated in this space that you suggest that to extract that from a man that some sort of pump is hooked up to the person, which could take 45 minutes?
1: I'm not saying that. I'm just drawing parallels between how hard it is to get fluid out of your body for a woman.
0: 45 minutes? But what am I going to do with the other 39 minutes and 30 seconds?
5: I was going to say, isn't men's bounce back time?
1: Oh, yeah. No,
5: better.
1: It's slow. Slower than women's. Uh-huh. Not now, we're not talking about breastfeeding. But in terms of being able to do that again, it's a lot slower than women. Women can do it quick fire.
0: Really?
1: Only if you blokes know what you're doing.
0: But also, why are you so confident in the space?
1: You're not even
0: asking me these questions. You're like, here's what happens with blokes. How do you know?
1: Honestly,
0: how do you know?
1: I didn't know I was an authority until I went, man turns up at hospital after injecting semen into his arm. Turns out I know everything. You're welcome.
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0: Huge announcement coming up 7:30 this morning in regards to the next instalment of our most awesome. Mm-hmm. Coming up next though, Jodes.
1: Wow.
0: What do you got?
1: I have found, and you're welcome, the grossest, most entitled, spoilt brat on the planet. We need to talk about her.
0: Whoa, is it one kid or multiple?
1: One.
0: Okay, find out which one of Jodie's kids she's talking about next.
2: Adelaide's favourite way to wake up. Wakey, wakey. Jodie and Hazy. Woo! On Nova 919.
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7: Roads are wet at the moment due to passing showers, so drive carefully. Got a crash in Waterloo Corner on the north-south motorway near the interchange. There's flooding in Crafers on Waverley Ridge Road near the Crafers ramp. Works continuing shortly. Plimpton Marion Road, 40 both ways. Otway on Kapara Road. Also citybound in Virginia, Port Wakefield Road near the off-ramp and outbound Keswick on Richmond Road near Marlow Road. Smile for the camera, Commercial Road, Port Adelaide and Military Road, West Lakes. 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Shower or two today, heading for a top of 17, and right now it's cold at 7 degrees. Traffic and weather every 15 minutes with Jodie and Hazy. 6 till 10 weekday mornings on Nova 919.
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0: Jody and Hazy on a Friday. Good morning. 17 degrees across Adelaide today. Not too many showers, so that's pretty good.
1: Yeah. Mm. Mm. Sport kids, let's discuss. Oh. Saw this story on the Today Show the other day about a young high school student just graduated, got gifted a car, wasn't happy about it.
2: Well, they're saying you should never look a gift horse in the mouth. So if you received this car for your high school graduation, you'd probably be pretty stoked. Well, this mum got a reaction she didn't quite expect, sharing the text exchange with her daughter online. The student saying, well, she was expecting a Mercedes or a BMW, oh, and the Honda was just not her style, telling her mum to sell it.
3: Oh my God.
2: Someone else commented, well, if she hates the Honda, she's going to love the bus pass.
1: Is anyone else gasping at that? Like,
4: I just got to say, this is definitely America, isn't it?
1: It's definitely America because mom is spelt M-O-M, you know.
4: And
1: we
4: also
1: don't do
4: just,
1: that here.
4: Just the attitude.
1: Yeah. So what about the text exchange between mum and daughter is even worse. So mum says, Hazy, okay, you didn't seem like you liked the car. And the daughter replied, I don't. I was expecting to get a Benz or a BMW. I appreciate you, mum, but it's just not my style. You drive a G-Wagon, so me driving a basic Honda is weird. I hate this kid. I hate this kid so much. And then mum replied, to her credit, you realise you just graduated high school, right? You have a roof over your head. You don't have to pay bills. College is paid for. You don't have to rush and leave home. Your life is set. So to sit up and tell me you don't like a car I paid cash for is crazy. That's very ungrateful. Well done, mum, for clapping back.
0: Yeah, good stuff. There's no turning that around for that kid too, by the way.
1: No.
0: Like, that's not like, oh, no, they just went through a bad phase and now they're a really good person. That kid's, I mean, they are. They're shit. Aren't they?
1: But also, like, whilst I appreciate the mum clapping back, you created that.
0: Yeah.
1: So some, like, obviously that kid throughout her whole childhood was gifted everything she wanted. So to get to the end of high school, okay, let me ask you this question. Yeah. What was your first car and did you have to pay for it yourself or did mummy and daddy buy it for you?
0: These bloody kids these days. In my day, I used to walk 15 miles to school and I was on the back of a horse and carriage and the horse was named Bernie and we used to feed him one carrot a week.
1: Anyway, what was your first car?
0: I had a 1990 Ford Fairlane.
1: Wow.
0: Yeah, that when it got to 40 Ks to go before you ran out of fuel, it was actually run out of fuel. It tripped me up three times. Oh, my God. It had electric windows that didn't work.
1: Okay.
0: So, because it was real fancy to have electric windows in those cars, so they were permanently up.
1: Yeah.
0: And the air conditioner didn't work as well.
1: Yeah, right.
0: Mm. And there was a dead fox in the back, I reckon.
1: Was there?
0: You?
1: I had to buy my own first car.
0: Did you?
1: Yeah. So initially mum said, we'll match you dollar for dollar, whatever you can save working at the bakery, the Robina Bakery on a Saturday morning for 3 hours, which was in a grand total, 20 bucks an hour, 60 bucks.
0: Oh, yeah.
1: So I purchased my first car, which was like a 1987 Ford Laser. Oh,
0: the Laser back in the day, that was legit, wasn't it?
1: It was pretty cool. The only problem was the you couldn't open the driver's side or the passenger side. So to get in the car, you had to like open the hatchback and climb through.
0: Oh, geez, good luck getting out too. What about if you're in a crash and the jaws of life turn up? I'm like, nah. Can't do that. You can't even get in, let alone get out.
1: The jaws were like, no, nah, we're out.
0: Like, nah, we're
1: done. Can't even open those
0: jaws. Jaws like, love a challenge, can't do that.
1: And they're all like, just stay there for a little while, sweetie.
0: Fine, oh, sorry, that's your new home.
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30: 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Harris Scarf, great brands, great prices. Roads wet at the moment due to passing shower, so drive carefully. Got a crash in Waterloo Corner on the north-south motorway near the interchange. Flooding too in Crafers, Waverley Ridge Road near the Crafers ramp. And just be sure to check your speed. Hanson Road, Wingfield and Port Road, West Hindmarsh. 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Shower or two to close out your week today at a top of 17. Right now, still quite chilly at 8 degrees. Traffic and weather every 15 minutes with Jody and Hazy. 6 till 10 weekday mornings on Nova 919.
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1: Good morning, I'm Ash Gardner. The hero of the Bondi Beach terror attack will fight to clear his name after he was charged with assault. Ahmed Al-Ahmed is accused of assaulting his father in March. He's set to front court on July 29. Students who were forced to sit NAPLAN writing exams twice after the platform crashed earlier this year will not receive mark adjustments, but their results will come with a caveat detailing the disruption. The ceasefire between Israel and Lebanon has been short-lived, falling apart less than 24 hours after it was announced. Both sides have been trading strikes. US President Donald Trump has just weighed in.
2: It would be really nice if Lebanon could have some peace. Lebanon's been under attack for so many years and always like an underdog.
1: The daily commute to the office could soon be a thing of the past. A new report by the International Workplace Group found the majority of workers believe the standard 9-to-5 and working from the office will be outdated in the next two decades. And Prince Harry and Meghan have shared a heartfelt post celebrating Lilibet's fifth birthday. They posted two images with the caption, "Our dream girl, happy fifth birthday." Nova Sport is next.
21: 1-800-GOT-JUNK will make your rubbish disappear. 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
4: Good morning, footy first. The Crows had a one-point win last night against the Cats, finally claiming a big scalp. Captain Jordan Dawson birded three goals, while Callum Archie and Jordan Butts both picked up leg injuries in the last quarter. Port will have a light training run at Alberton this morning before flying to Perth. They'll take on West Coast tomorrow night. Tonight in the AFL, Hawthorn faces the Bulldogs, and Pakistan has beaten the Aussies by four wickets in their third one-day international in Lahore. That's your sport on Nova.
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21: Adelaide's favourite way to wake up on Nova 919.
4: Yeah, it's 5 minutes past 7. Just having a little bit of a look outside, and
7: it's raining.
4: No. I think it's going to be more like this, Jase.
7: I know it's up.
4: Are you feeling those vibes? Because I can see sky.
9: Well, this is remarkable because we literally, this time of day, haven't seen the Adelaide Hills for about a week and a half now.
4: Yeah.
9: But it's very clear this morning.
4: Yeah.
9: Thank goodness.
4: Well done.
9: We need a break in the weather.
4: Have a crack atmosphere.
9: Particularly for all those Crows fans who were at Adelaide Oval last night and it was pouring.
4: Yeah, 42,000 of you as well, knowing that it was going to be absolutely torrential.
9: Jeez, that's commitment.
4: That's a solid effort.
9: Isn't it? Mm. God, especially for Thursday night footy, where you could probably just have a glass of red on the couch and watch it.
4: Yeah.
9: You know what I mean?
4: Yeah, monkey see, monkey do. Mm. Good on you, Jodes. Led that little brigade really fearlessly, didn't
9: yeah,
4: you?
9: Yeah, okay.
4: Cool. So 7:06, 7:30 this morning, we've got a big announcement in terms of our next most awesome category.
9: Yeah.
4: It's a good one too, by the way.
9: Well, our most awesome coffee was so incredibly popular that we thought we'd pivot a little bit, go something different, but do the similar concept again.
4: Yeah. Speaking of really, really popular, we need to talk about Sam Mack's mum.
9: Yeah.
4: Yeah. I mean, her popularity is really, really surging.
9: Yes.
4: Sam Mack, of course,
9: mm-hmm.
4: Is about to go down the slide on Monday for the big freeze. But we probably need to rattle off just how the level of popularity and the levels that his mum's at right now.
9: Yeah. Insane.
4: Okay. Let's do that inside 20 minutes. Two times each and every morning we do this.
21: Nova's birthday payday.
7: It's
9: let's do the 7 o'clock edition of Birthday Payday because we want to give away $1,000 for a Friday. Were you born on the 14th.
4: Ah,
9: on the 14th
4: okay.
9: of any month. 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
4: Correct. 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The first edition of Nova's birthday payday is now. Were you born on the 14th? Let's go. How did you

0: 7:13 and Nova 919. Jody and Hazy just hanging out with you for a top of 17 degrees, thanks to our good friends at Shell OTR.
1: Nova's birthday payday. It's
2: give away $1,000 quite regularly, and we're hoping to give Emma from Redwood Park $1,000. Hello.
3: Good morning, Jodie and Hazy. Happy Friday.
0: Oh, happy Friday there, Emma. Thanks, hey, Emma, how old are you?
3: I'm 12.
0: 12 years old.
2: Good Friday energy from you, Emma. Emma, what are we doing with $1,000 besides going to school and being like, oh my God, I'm a thousandaire?
3: I might share it with my family and also buy lots of Lego.
2: Oh, good plan.
0: Whoa, okay. So what sort of Lego? What's the dream piece of Lego at the moment, Emma? Because my son is really going through a heavy F1 phase with the Lego.
2: Oh, okay.
3: Same here. I want that giant Red Bull F1 car.
0: Yeah. Kids are loving the F1. So is it the Piastri one, the McLaren ones that are really, really expensive, right?
3: And the Red Bull one too. They're like
2: $300
3: each.
0: Yeah.
2: Oh, Emma, that's okay. All right, let's try and get you some Lego, shall we? By the way, who's in the family? Mum, Dad, and who else?
3: My little brother.
2: Oh, how old is he?
3: He's 9.
2: Is he annoying? Nine. Little brothers are annoying, aren't they?
3: Sometimes.
0: Yeah. Hey, here's one for you, Emma. So you're going to take $300, so then you got to divide 700 by 3.
2: Yeah.
0: What have we got there? Because I don't know. I genuinely don't know.
3: I don't think it's my
2: feet. All right, Emma. Let's try and win you some cash. Okay, would you like a slow, medium, or fast spin?
3: Let's go fast.
0: Oh, yeah, good call. All right, you ready to go, Emma? Jode's ready to go. She's taking a run up. 3, 2, 1, we're spinning.
2: Big month.
0: Come on.
2: All right, Emma.
0: Great way to start your Friday.
2: You born?
0: Come on, Emma.
2: On the 14th of December.
3: No.
0: No! What was it, Emma?
3: It was February.
0: Oh.
2: Valentine's Day.
0: Okay. Hey, Emma, we've got a prize for you if you'd like it. So we want to send you along a little 5-session pass to the brand new True Ninja and Rundle Place. Would you like that?
3: Yes, that would be so awesome.
0: Oh. Excellent. So this thing's worth $150. My kids have done it. They love it. They want to go back.
3: Wow,
0: so enjoy.
3: So exciting.
0: You can take mum and dad, take your little brother as well.
3: Yep.
2: Well done, Emma. And thanks for listening. Do you listen to us every day, I hear?
3: Yes, I do.
2: Oh, yeah. So good. Thank you.
0: Hey, Emma, we're going to speak to you again. Thank you for listening.
3: Thank you.
0: Oh, legend.
2: Oh.
0: True Ninja, gear up for action-packed obstacle courses, climbing and ninja-level challenges for all ages. True Ninja now open in Rundle Place. We will play again 8 o'clock this morning. Mm-hmm. Hopefully we get a winner heading into the weekend. Hey, coming up next, Jodes, we need to catch up with a good friend of the show, really good friend of the show, and that is from Sunrise, Mr. Sam Mack.
2: He's very famous, but he's got an even more famous family member now, so we need to talk about that.
0: And also, each and every time we get a big top high-profile celebrity on, we get their ick.
2: Mm.
0: Now, you don't know what Sam's about to say, but I've spoken to him, and you are directly correlated with his ick, okay?
2: Really?
0: So just get ready for that.
2: Okay, well, that's okay? My just objective prepare yourself in life for is that. To turn Sam Mack on, not off, so that's not fair.
0: Sam Mack up next.
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5: Nova 919.
6: Roads are wet at the moment due to passing showers, so drive carefully. A crash in Waterloo Corner on the north-south motorway near the interchange. There's flooding on Waverley Ridge Road near the Crafers Ramp in Crafers. Works continuing Virginia Port Wakefield Road near the off-ramp. 40 Citybound there. Outbound Keswick Richmond Road near Marlow Road. Both ways Parra Hills West Bridge Road near Somerset Road. And just be sure to check your speed. 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Shower or two to close out your week today in 17 and right now it's 8 degrees. Traffic and weather every 15 minutes with Jodie and Hazy. 6 till 10 weekday mornings on Nova 919.
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1: Jodie and Hazy, Adelaide's favourite way to wake up. On Nova 919.

0: Jody and Hazy on Adelaide's Nova 919. 17 degrees across Adelaide today. Shouldn't be too many, if any, showers. Jodes, I can't wait for the big freeze.
1: Yes.
0: Oh, my gosh. So this is something that has become so iconic. It's a staple on the calendar because it is raising money for such a good cause, and that is the fight against MND. And obviously, it's so special at the moment, and I can't wait to see how much money gets raised upon the passing of Neil Danaher, who is just one of the all-time great Australians. We're going to speak to someone now who has a connection with MND, a very, very deep connection, and also is going down the slide. Whoa. What a moment. Mm. One of our favourites, Adelaide born and bred, Sunrise weatherman, it is Sam Mack. Good morning to you.
2: Hazy, Jody, thank you very much for having me on. You're right, I got shivers just hearing you talk about it there. I feel like we're going to break a record. I feel like the momentum leading into this, obviously under very, very sad circumstances with the loss of Neil, but honestly, it feels like his message is louder than ever. It feels like this is just amplifying everything and on track for hopefully a record-breaking day at the G.
1: The AFL community does rally well, don't you think? Like they really get around causes like this well. So it's going to be highly emotional on the weekend also, but also highly emotional for you because you're about to plunge into a great big pool of freezing ice-cold water. I know you probably can't say, but any hints as to what you're going to dress up as?
2: Yeah, good question. I mean, the theme is someone you admire. So I've been to a lot of costume shops, haven't found any Koshy costumes yet. So that's been challenging. Apparently they can't find prosthetic noses that match his. Look, I'm still workshopping it. I've got a few more days. One clue that I have, and I can't tell you what I'm, you know, leaning towards, but one clue I have is I think I'm going to need body paint. I think, and I happen to have a bit lying around at home. Don't ask about that. But I happen to have some body paint and I feel like I'm going to go body paint. I'm going to go all in. You have to.
0: Yeah, that is true. All right, I'm already pitching you as an avatar, so I'm looking forward to the set.
1: Yeah, it should be good.
0: Mate, can you take us through your connection with one Neil Danaher and also MND? Because there is a personal aspect for you.
2: Yeah, there is. It is all around us, this awful disease. My uncle, Laurie in Geelong, is going through it right now. Oh. He was diagnosed in 2019. So he's actually coming as my guest and his family on Monday at the G, which is a big deal because he doesn't get around, you know, he doesn't have the mobility that he used to. He used to be a big caravanning guy. They would come over and visit us at Christmas time in South Australia. And sadly, he had to hand his license back in now because of his MND. He gets around in a motorized scooter. They had to sell the caravan. It's hard on my auntie Molly, who, you know, and this happens with a lot of families. The partner almost has to become a carer in a sense. So it's heartbreaking at Dad. We've watched a lot of it unfold with Neil. But, you know, Neil's attitude and approach to it is what it's all about. That whole play on phrase, he walked the walk, you know, he did that. And $150 million raised for Fight MND, phenomenal. But more importantly, it gives hope to families. And sadly, too many people have a connection to it now and there is no cure. So how do we improve conditions for families that are going through it? And how do we one day, even if it takes 10 years, get to a cure?
0: Yeah. Mm,
1: absolutely. Now you are on Adelaide Radio, so you probably need to do a big shout out to your mum, Loretta, who lives here. And her celebrity status is just growing and growing, isn't it?
2: It is. Yeah. I'm presuming you had me on because Loretta was unavailable, so
1: yes,
2: I was next
1: correct.
2: On the pecking order.
1: Yeah.
2: Mm-hmm. Yeah, fair enough. I get it. I know my place. You know, Mum has been featured on my social media a little bit. She's been on Sunrise a few times.
1: Yes.
2: She now demands makeup if she's going to be on Sunrise. You'll appreciate this being in TV, guys. She'll say, oh, is there makeup? What time will makeup be there? That's when you know your mum is doing too much social media. It's going to her head. She's been stopped at the village in Golden Grove. She's been stopped for selfies. But I will warn people, if you do see my mum in the wild and stop her for a selfie, set aside an hour for a conversation and you'll learn a lot about my childhood and probably see some photos of me in nappies.
1: Sam Mack, we cannot let you go without you revealing your ick. We are building Adelaide's longest ick list.
2: I've got a few. I'm slightly nervous about sharing this. I feel like it might get me in trouble with my darling Beck.
1: Yes.
2: And also, it might not be a popular one with your lady listeners who, you know, are amazing. But I'm going to say it. When ladies get their eyebrows done and that first day where they haven't calmed down in the colour and they're so dark, it is honestly, it's a jump scare. And it looks like two caterpillars have just attacked their face. And it scares me. It's confronting and needs to stop.
0: This is personal.
1: Sam.
0: There was an incident in Nova, Sam, where that particular thing happened with Jodie. She turned up and I dead said it was like, it was a different shade of black.
1: Yeah.
0: Your eyebrows were.
2: Why
0: we couldn't even describe it.
2: And why do they always start with John Travolta black?
1: Yeah.
2: Like, what? Why is it so dark for the first day?
0: And they were at caterpillars, and they were angry caterpillars too. Mm. Like, really up for a fight.
2: Oh, so like the very angry caterpillar. We need to re-release the children's book instead of the very hungry caterpillar. The very angry caterpillars.
1: Yes.
2: And Jody, if you're up for it, we'll use your face in the book. the vision is there. Can we start this? Seriously. Yes. Let's get this published. Who's got to contact the penguin?
1: I love it so much. Perfect. And we love you, Sam Mack. Thank you so much for having a chat this morning, and all the very best for the big freeze on the weekend.
2: You guys are awesome. Such huge supporters of the cause with Bite MND. Thank you. And, look forward to Monday.
3: 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Jody and Hazy, Adelaide's favourite way to wake up on Nova 919. There are big artists.
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2: Oh, good news. 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
19: 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Shower or two to close out your week today in 17 and right now quite cool at 8 degrees. 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
11: Good morning, Ash Gardner with you. Bondi Beach terror attack hero Ahmed Al-Ahmed has been charged with assault. The 44-year-old is accused of assaulting his father during an incident in Bankstown in March. He'll front court next month. One of the so-called ISIS brides will return to court today as her bail application hearing continues after she was charged with slavery offences. Shocking details of the allegations against the 31-year-old were detailed to the Melbourne Magistrates Court yesterday. She's among a group of women and children who returned to Australia in May before being arrested and charged with crimes against humanity. The PM is expected to defend his government's controversial budget measures when he addresses an economic summit today. Anthony Albanese is set to argue the changes to capital

0: capital gains tax and negative gearing are needed. The reforms passing the lower house and will now be debated in the Senate. Former Prince Andrew Mountbatten Windsor has been spotted with what appears to be a bruise on the right side of his face while driving around Sandringham Estate. And the wait is almost over. Taylor Swift's new single, I Knew It, I Knew You, will drop at 2 o'clock this afternoon. The song written for Toy Story 5, which hits cinemas later this month. Nova Sport is next.
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3: Good morning, footy. First, the Crows had a 1-point win last night against the Cats, finally claiming a big scalp. Captain Jordan Dawson birded 3 goals, while Callum Archie and Jordan Butts both picked up leg injuries in the last quarter. Port will have a light training run at Alberton this morning before flying to Perth. They'll take on West Coast tomorrow night. Tonight in the AFL, Hawthorne faces the Bulldogs, and Pakistan has beaten the Aussies by 4 wickets in their third one-day international in Lahore. That's your sport on Nova.
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3: It is 7.38. What an absolute treat it was to catch up with the great Sam Mack. And we'd really encourage you to listen to that chat via our podcast.
9: Sure.
3: And look, we spoke to Sam Mack in between his crosses from Penrith.
9: Yes.
3: In Sydney for Sunrise. He's there because it's a very, very special place that he's coming to us from.
9: Yes.
3: Krispy Kreme in Penrith, because it is International Donut Day. And on the 19th of June in 2003, the first Krispy Kreme opened in Penrith. And you know how I know that?
9: How?
3: Because I was there.
9: No.
3: I was there.
9: Were you?
3: Yeah, me and a couple of mates, we drove there. It was lineups for days. It was ridiculous, like hundreds and hundreds of metres.
9: Yeah.
3: So all these people lining up, flocking Krispy Kreme in Penrith in 2003 in June, just to get a taste of what was going to become a real regular fixture in my diet.
9: Yeah, okay. I don't know if that makes you a loser. I don't know. What do you think, producer Lisa?
3: Does it? Or a pioneer or a trailblazer.
9: Is that why you moved house next to the first Adelaide Krispy Kreme on Port Road? That's around the corner from your house, isn't it?
3: That is true, actually.
9: That's exactly why you moved there.
3: Yeah, did
9: you
3: join the OTR in Croydon?
9: Did you join the local lineup?
3: I did.
9: When it opened up here?
3: Yes, I rolled myself down there.
9: At 1 o'clock in the morning, because it's 24 hours.
3: That's true. I actually do pretty good coffee too, by the way, Krispy Kreme.
9: Oh, okay.
3: I'll say that as well. I've had a few early morning coffees on the way to work.
9: Good
3: straight out of there. It's International Donut Day.
10: So you like donuts, eh? Well, have all the donuts in the world.
3: Can and will have all the donuts in the world.
9: Yes, which brings us to a very special announcement that we're going to make next.
3: Yes, we'll get to that very, very soon. I will say, pretty solid hint. Pretty solid hit.
9: The last minute and a half.
3: It's the next instalment of our most awesome. And we're going to drop it after this. It's Jodie and Hazy on Adelaide's Nova 919. Good morning.

0: 7:46, fresh hits and throwbacks like that. Good Charlotte. 17 degrees across Adelaide today. Now, Joe, it's very recently, it was just the other day, that we awarded the good folks at Soul Brew Cafe, that's Shalom and the team, Adelaide's most awesome coffee. Soul Brew Coffee in Anglevale.
1: Yes.
0: Gosh, what a day.
1: Oh, my gosh. And what a cafe. We loved it. And everyone got around it. We had thousands upon thousands of votes. And we thought, you know what? Let's do this all again.
0: Yeah, 100%. So the thing about this is what we discovered with Soul Brew Cafe is excellent product, but the sense of community.
1: Yeah.
0: Did you feel that as well? Everyone knew each other.
1: Totally.
0: It's like a catch-up each and every day.
1: Yeah, it was very, very social out there, wasn't it?
0: Yeah, look. It's time for the next instalment of Adelaide's Most Awesome. Gee, I tell you what goes so, so well with coffee.
2: The most awesome.
3: The most awesome.
4: Most awesome.
5: Jody and Hazy presents Adelaide's Most Awesome Donut.
0: Yes, please. And how appropriate on International Donut Day.
1: It's World Donut Day. And so this just fits. The synergy is remarkable, isn't it? Just works together. So we've done this before. We did it 2 years ago, actually. And the winner was Brown's Barossa Donuts. That was owned by Rachel and Dave. And we also had a couple of other finalists in Donut World in Adelaide.
0: Yep.
1: At Glynde. Landau's at Brighton. They're permanently closed now. That's sad, isn't
0: it? Okay,
1: great. Yeah. CJ's Bakery at Christie's Beach and Bradley's Bakery at Christie Downs.
0: I think they closed because you kept on calling them Landau's instead of Landau's. So you
1: well,
0: can take full responsibility for
1: no,
0: that.
1: No, you can do it. It's all right. It's fine. Go for it.
0: CJ's Bakery and Bradley's Bakery as well. So when we went down to Brown's Barossa Donuts in Tanunda, what about the lineups?
1: Yeah.
0: It was awesome.
1: Crazy.
0: And these donuts, so it blew our minds and made us realise that a good donut and a donut place is a genuine institution and something that is so strong in Adelaide. Gosh, we love a gourmet donut.
1: Yes. So what we need you to do is jump on the socials and nominate your favourite donut place, please.
0: Can't believe you single-handedly shut down.
1: I didn't.
0: Get the nominations in. Social media. Here's the thing. Just like we did with Adelaide's Most Awesome Coffee, you can score yourself a $5,000 advertising package. You get this awesome trophy too, by the way, from the Brighton Trophy Centre.
1: Yeah.
0: And we're going to come out, nail some donuts and spread the good word.
1: Yeah, so good. All right. Oh, we've got a call. Should we take a call? Let's go to Lisa from Semaphore Park. Hello, Lise.
6: Morning. How are you?
1: Good. Donut chat. Go.
6: Yeah, I lined up for that donut years ago for the Krispy Kreme. It was that free tray and then there was a free T-shirt, the first 50.
1: Yeah.
6: But that was cool, but that was World Donut Day.
0: Yeah.
6: But I want to nominate Scala for donut because that's where I'm going to have my donut right now.
1: Oh,
0: okay. So I mean, Scala Bakery on Semaphore Road.
1: Yes.
0: In particular, what's the donut? What does it look like?
6: Oh, it's pink and sprinkles.
0: Oh, nice.
1: No. I mean, Lisa, I don't want to, I'm not, it's early though. Donut for breakfast?
0: Yeah, sure.
1: Sure.
6: Oh, hell yeah, I'm getting there.
1: Okay.
0: Yes, Lisa. It's Friday as well. There's no rules. Just lastly, Lisa, I'm guessing because it's a bakery donut as well, they're big donuts.
1: Oh, yeah.
6: Yep.
1: Okay, all right.
0: Not the little fellas you get from the supermarket, the big guys.
1: Lisa, don't let us stop you. Get into it. All right. Okay, jump on our social media at Jody and Hazy on Instagram or Nova 919 and the text line 0400 919 919 if you want to nominate.
0: Yes.
1: Nominate.
0: Nominate
1: for your donut.
0: Nominate your favourite donut house, the best donut in Adelaide. Give us a call right now. Let's chat about it.
1: Yes, sure.
0: 13 24 10. Good luck to Lisa. She's about to nail a pink donut.
1: Oh. Why not?
0: This is good. Oh, we need some donuts in here as well too, I think. 7:50, let's take some calls next. 13 24 10, let's get your nominations for Adelaide's Most Awesome Donut.
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0: 7:50, 17 degrees across Adelaide today. There might be a chance of a shower or two, but it's not looking like that right now.
1: No,
0: I've seen blue skies.
1: Sun's out in full force. Full glare.
0: Gorgeous. 18 degrees tomorrow. Next, we're taking your calls for Adelaide's Most Awesome Donut. Nominate your favourite spot to pick up your best donuts. Before we get there, though, let's check your run to work.
2: 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It is slow going at the moment outbound in Waterloo Corner for a crash on the north-south motorway near the interchange. Flooding too in Crafers, Waverley Bridge Road near the Crafers ramp due to passing showers. Roads are wet too, so drive carefully and check your speed. 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Shower or two today at a top of 17. Right now it's 8 degrees. Traffic and weather every 15 minutes with Jody and Hazy. 6 till 10 weekday mornings on Nova

0: Good morning. Welcome to Friday. Jodie and Hazy on Over 919, 7:55. I'm top 17 degrees across Adelaide today. And we just launched this, and gosh, it's fun.
1: It's my

0: Donut Day as well. So what an appropriate time to launch this thing.
1: So true. Yeah. And there's a real art to the perfect donut, isn't there?
0: Yeah.
1: People just think, oh, you know, it's just a bit of batter and whatever and we chuck it in a deep fry. No, sweetie.
0: Yeah, no, there's such a long, long process. Mm. How come donuts from the show are so delicious?
1: Dunno.
0: Why are they different? They're different, aren't they?
1: Oh, I don't know. What's your favourite donut?
0: See, this is going to be a little bit boring, but I just like, there's nothing better than a super fresh, plain cinnamon donut.
1: Yeah, that was boring.
0: I'm not even kidding. I reckon I knock off maybe six.
1: Really?
0: You got to stop yourself.
1: Yeah, you do. Okay, we are taking your nominations this morning. Let's go to Caitlin from Parafield Gardens. Most awesome donut. Where are you getting yours, Caitlin?
2: From Oh My God Donuts in Port Adelaide.
1: Great
2: and
1: name.
2: They're for gluten-free, dairy-free people.
0: Oh, wow.
1: That's so good.
0: That's tough and that is tricky. So just to knuckle down, so you weren't getting excited there. That's the name of the store, right? Oh, my God, Decadent Donuts?
2: Yeah.
0: Okay, cool. Because I was like, oh, my God, I love them too. But that's actually the title of the shop.
3: It's OMG, Decadent Donuts.
0: Yeah, wow.
3: They're in the Port Adelaide Plaza.
0: That's cool.
3: If you're looking for some gluten-free, vegan and dairy-free donuts.
0: Hey, that's Caitlin, really nice. Best donut then. Which one is it?
2: The cinnamon one.
0: Yeah. Gluten-free, dairy-free.
1: Love that. Okay, let's go to...
0: Remember there was a time where anything that was gluten-free tasted like absolute ass.
1: Yeah.
0: Not anymore.
1: Yeah. I've got a little celiac, so she's had a lot of terrible gluten-free stuff.
0: Well, what a time now.
1: Okay, Finn from McLaren Vale. Hello, Finn.
4: Hello.
1: Hello. Oh, how old are you, Finn?
4: Hello, Finn. I am 13 years old.
0: You're 13?
1: Okay. What's your favourite donut, Finn, from where?
4: My favourite donut is from Krispy Kreme and it's the original glaze.
0: Yeah.
4: It's just classic, it's original, and they're doing this thing where how many A's you get on your report card is how many free donuts you get.
0: Really?
1: Really?
0: Oh.
1: And so how many free donuts did you get, Finn?
4: I just found out yesterday, so as soon as I get my report card,
1: I'm going to go.
0: Yeah.
1: It's a good call.
0: Hey, Finn, can I please encourage you to enjoy this moment of your life where when you knock off 12 donuts in one sitting, it's actually an achievement and you're proud of yourself? It turns, my friend. It turns. But thank you so much for your nomination.
1: Thanks, Finn. All right, one more. Jess from Norwood. Hello, Jess. Where's your most awesome donut?
5: Hi, how are you guys?
1: Good, thank you.
5: Look, it's got to be the Port Elliott Bakery.
0: Oh, of course.
1: Does anyone even go to the Port Elliott Bakery?
0: I swear. Hey, Jess, do you feel like sometimes people are lining up and they don't know what they're lining up for? They just saw a line and jumped in it? That place is an institution.
5: We go there every year.
1: Yeah. Yeah.
5: And of course, the only day it's open is the Saturday.
1: Yeah.
5: And the line is hundreds of people long. And you get people asking, they're like, oh, like, is this normal? And you're like, yeah, pretty much.
0: Mm. Yeah. So it's worth it, though, yeah? Like, you will line up for, what's the longest you've lined up for at the Port Elliott Bakery?
5: Oh, I reckon Easter this year would have been an hour by the time we started lining up and then we were ordering.
0: Wow.
1: Can I ask, is it worth
5: it? It's worth it, though.
1: Is it?
0: Yeah. Okay.
3: So the Port Elliott Donut of the Month, Jess, you may or may not be aware of this. Port Elliott Donut of the Month, they do. This month is Apple Biscoff Crumble.
0: Oh,
1: God, that sounds good.
3: Port Elliott.
1: Oh, yum. I had a girlfriend who would drive all the way down to Port Elliott.
0: Really?
1: For an hour and 15 minutes just for the Donut of the Month.
0: To drive there, but then line up as well?
1: Yes.
0: Wow.
1: Yeah, that's passion. That's commitment.
0: As well. Mm. Let's take one more nomination, shall we?
1: Okay, sure. Bobby, Onkaparinga Hills, hello.
6: G'day, how are you guys?
1: Good, good. Who are you nominating?
6: Down South Bakery in Lonsdale, but it's actually a hard one to nominate because they got arsoned about 4 weeks ago.
0: Oh
1: no.
0: Okay.
1: Really?
6: Yeah. There's a family-run business. I've been going there for quite a while and get my morning coffee and stuff there and sometimes indulge in the beautiful donuts they make in-house.
1: So are they open at the moment, Bobby, or not?
6: No, they're still closed down.
0: Yeah.
1: Oh,
0: do you know, Bobby, are they going to make a comeback? Like, are they going to rebuild?
6: Yeah, I think so. But, I'm not sure about the situation and how it has to go and the insurance and stuff. But, good people, which is a bit unfortunate. But haven't all happened to anybody, really. But,
0: Yeah.
1: Oh, there you go.
0: Well, good shout out too, and good nomination from Bobby in Onkaparinga Hills, Down South Bakery in Lonsdale. There you go.
1: Producer Lucy, we've got some Facebook nominations.
3: Yes, please jump on the Nova 919 page and the Jodie and Hazy page on Instagram and Facebook. Already some coming in. Banana Boogie Bakery at Blackwood. We know they're famous for their sausage rolls, but turns out they've got good donuts
0: as well. Best sausage roll
3: in the
0: universe, aren't they? Every single year.
3: Yes, we've got a few nominations here for Bradley's Bakery. I don't know where Bradley's is. Ah, Chris. 60 Downs, that one. There is one here for Port Elliot. There's Gawler South Bakery, Kapunda Bakery and Seaford Homestyle Bakery. So please jump on the socials and nominate. We'll form our finalists in a few days. You've got a few days to do it, but let's get into it.
0: I'm telling you right now that Adelaide and South Australia is a donut institution. Please get your nominations in. That is Adelaide's most awesome donut. Hey, just bang on 8 o'clock. Up next, the news and then this.
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23: 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It is slow going at the moment outbound in Waterloo Corner for a crash on the north-south motorway near the interchange. Flooding too in Crapers, Waverley Bridge Road near the Crapers ramp due to passing showers. Roads are wet too, so drive carefully and check your speed. 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Shower or two today at a top of 17. Right now it's 8 degrees. Traffic and weather every 15 minutes with Jodie and Hazy. 6 till 10 weekday mornings on Nova 919.
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2: Good morning, Ash Gardner with you. Bondi Beach terror attack hero Ahmed Al-Ahmed will front court next month after being charged with assault. He's accused of assaulting his father following an incident in March. One of the so-called ISIS brides charged with crimes against humanity will return to court today as she continues her bid to be released on bail. The court yesterday heard shocking allegations relating to the slavery charges. She's among a cohort of ISIS-linked women and children who flew to Melbourne on May 7. The government's tax reforms have cleared their first parliamentary hurdle. The changes to capital gains tax and negative gearing were waived through the lower house yesterday and have now moved to the Senate for debate. Less than a day after a new US-backed ceasefire was declared between Israel and Lebanon, and the deal has already fallen apart. Hezbollah has rejected the agreement, with both sides trading strikes. And Forbes is claiming Taylor Swift's net worth is now $2 billion, the figure credited largely to her Eras tour and recent releases. Nova Sport is next.
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0: Good morning. Footy First of Crows had a one-point win last night against the Cats, finally claiming a big scalp. Captain Jordan Dawson birded 3 goals, while Callum Archie and Jordan Butts both picked up leg injuries in the last quarter. Port will have a light training run at Alberton this morning before flying to Perth. They'll take on West Coast tomorrow night. Tonight in the AFL, Hawthorne faces the Bulldogs, and Pakistan has beaten the Aussies by 4 wickets in their third one-day international in Lahore. That's your sport on Nova.
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16: 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Jodie and Hazy.
1: We have the most special guest who's just arrived in a whirlwind into the studio, Em Rusciano.
24: Hey, Adelaide, what's your favourite donut? Woo!
0: Yes! Oh, you just timed it so well, Em. She came in here, she's like, oh, I missed radio. It's all about the donuts.
1: Oh, she is here. Maybe we'll get her to spin the wheel for birthday payday. Who's to say?
24: Okay, oh, wow!
0: If you're okay with that, Jones.
1: I'm all right. I can relinquish.
24: Yes!
1: For one morning.
24: Not now?
1: Not yet.
10: Oh, God.
0: Oh, it's good infectious enthusiasm on a Friday, that's for sure. Yes. We're going to catch up very, very soon with Em Rusciano. You've got a lot going on, Em.
24: I do. I'm here for Adelaide Cabaret Festival, Addicted to Love. You're wearing nail polish. You're so evolved as a man. I love it.
0: Yeah, well, this is actually for my daughter, my five-year-old daughter. She did my nails. Those two nails have gone, but we still got the purple there.
24: So cute with your white teeth and your handsome face.
0: Yes, I appreciate the appreciate the intense comments.
24: Let's
0: about
24: go,
0: my teeth.
24: Adelaide.
0: I promise you they're real. They are definitely real.
1: She gave some really fierce feedback within 14 seconds of meeting with you about your
0: teeth. She said, nice teeth, how much they cost? And I said, they're real. And then Em said, bullshit. And I was like, I swear they're real.
24: Oh my God, hot buttons. I've missed hot buttons.
1: You miss everything.
0: Em Rusciano is going to join us very, very soon. Hey, Ryan, Fitzy Fitzgerald just around the corner as well, Joe. It's $250 up for grabs and gone in 50 seconds.
1: Yes.
0: We do this 2 times each and every morning, though. We must jump in.
16: Nova's birthday payday. It's my
1: birthday. All right, Em Rusciano, this is how it works. I'm going to drop a date. If you can match that up with a random month on the wheel, you win $1,000. All right, were you born on the 25th? Were you born on the 25th of any month? Give us a call now, 1324. Yes. Let's
24: play.
0: So,
24: now?
0: No. So ready
24: so
0: to
24: many
0: spin.
24: Sound effects. Do we need all those sound effects at once?
1: Yes, we do.
0: Yeah, we do. We absolutely do.
1: Oh, God. All right. Oh, the 25th. Give us a call now. Let's play.
0: Big thanks to Steve from Metro Homes as well. 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

0: 13 past 8, so in Adelaide's Nova 919, it is Jodie and Hazy for a Friday. 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
2: Special guest this morning for the next half an hour. She wanted to back announce Taylor Swift, by the way.
0: Oh,
3: I'm just sad it wasn't Ed Sheeran. Surely he's coming up soon.
0: Okay, so after we do birthday party, can you introduce the next song, Em? Can you say that?
3: Where's it say?
0: Oh, yeah.
3: What is it? He's still around?
0: Yeah.
3: Well, okay, Sean Paul.
0: He's part of our throwback selection.
3: Oh, no.
2: All right. Good morning to Chloe from Seaford Meadows. Good morning. How are you?
4: Morning. Good, thank you.
3: Hi, Chloe.
2: Em's
4: hello.
2: Here.
3: How are you, honey?
4: Yeah, good, thanks.
3: Where are you going? What are you doing?
4: I'm dropping the kids at school.
3: That's what my five-year-old says, and he's going to the toilet.
0: Yeah. Yeah.
3: Thank you. <yes. laughs> I set you up for that, Hazy.
4: Thanks, Em.
3: All right. Am I doing the wheel now?
2: No, hang on. No. Pop the jets. Chloe, I just need to check that you were born on the 25th yet.
4: I sure am.
2: Okay.
3: Imagine lying about that. What are you gonna, how's she going to prove it?
2: Well, exactly. Okay. And then you win the money and she has to show a driver's license.
0: Yeah, that's true, actually.
2: Mm. Yeah, it is true.
0: Proof of purchase. Mm. All right, Chloe, we need to ask you, slow, medium or a hard spin? What are you feeling this morning?
4: All right, my kids have said I had to go for a medium.
0: Medium spin.
3: Right. Sorry, babes, I only have two speeds.
0: Yeah, I know.
3: Off and on.
0: Yeah.
3: The wheel's going to spin out the window.
0: This is as close to a medium spin as possible. Just bear in mind, Chloe, it's going to spin for about 2.5 minutes. So
4: yeah, don't worry.
0: Pull the car over, okay? Three,
3: now?
0: Two, one, we're spinning. Go in. No. Go again. Here we go. Ready?
3: Do you not want this? I'm telling you, it's going to be a projectile headed across like UFO style.
0: It's going to launch. It's going to launch.
3: Here we go.
0: Here we go. One, two, three. Oh, solid medium. On the far side of medium. And we're locked in.
2: All right, don't say it yet.
0: Now it gets intense.
3: Why?
2: Why don't we trust you? Okay.
3: Oh, the drone's on, everyone. In radio, that's serious.
2: Yes.
0: What's going to happen? Is everyone's heartbeat up?
2: Mm-hmm.
0: Or is it just mine? Here we go.
2: All right, Chloe. For $1,000.
0: Come on, Chloe. Come on, Em. Come on, Lucy.
2: Were you born?
0: Come on, birthday party gods.
2: On the
3: 20th. Oh, my God. Get on with it.
2: 25th of
3: February.
4: No.
0: Oh. No.
3: Oh, that's a letdown.
2: Blame Em.
3: Where's your favourite donut from? Yes, donuts. Hard hitting here.
4: No.
2: Oh, Chloe. I'm so sorry. Thank you so much for playing, though.
4: Thank you.
3: What
4: so
3: month
4: much.
3: Was it? Were we close?
4: July.
0: Damn it. That's okay. We'll play two times again on Monday morning.
3: Donut, babe.
0: 7 and 8 o'clock. Em Rusciano, there's a lot we need to talk about.
2: Oh, so much.
3: So much.
2: She's recently single, you guys.
3: I know. Get ready, Adelaide. Phone ahead.
2: Form an orderly queue,
3: please.
0: Okay. I mean, there are any decent Adelaide men out there?
2: I don't know.
0: Do you want a date while you're here?
3: Yeah, of course.
0: Yeah.
3: Well, mummy's always open to dating.
2: 13, 24, 10. Do you want a date?
3: Right. Oh, hang on a minute. I'm going to have to do some vetting. Okay. It's going to have to go past what's your favourite donut and when's your birthday.
0: Layers, step by step, we're getting there.
3: Do you cry? Have you got a relationship with your mum? Oh, coming up now is
0: here we go.
3: Temperature by, I want to post it. Is there like an intro? Can I post the lyrics?
0: Well, it's pretty cold. It's actually pretty cold.
3: Oh, it's a cold intro. We're a lot of inside baseball here this morning.
2: No.
0: Yes.
3: If this is Temperature by Sean Paul.
2: On Nova 919.
3: On Nova 919, what's your favourite donut?

0: 20 past 8, 17 degrees across Adelaide today. And Rushiana, can you please back announce this song as a nice little throwback? What have we got here?
1: Did you tear my mic
0: off? Oh, gosh, there we go.
1: That was Temperature by Sean Paul Adelaide on 1965-70.
0: That'll do.
1: What's
0: yeah.
1: our phone number?
2: 13-24-10.
1: Call
2: anytime. It was so close. And Rushiana, you are here for the Adelaide Cabaret Festival. Kicked off last night?
1: Yes, the gala was last night. Ruben K hosted it in spectacular form. There are so many incredible acts, Adelaide. Do yourself a favour, okay, Molly Meldrum? Go and see as many shows as you can. A lot of nipples were out last night, a lot of nipple tassels, a lot of burlesque queens.
0: Oh, good.
1: And my favourite thing is to look into the audience and watch the straight men trying to figure out how much eye contact is acceptable with their wife next to them.
2: Yeah.
1: The answer is none.
0: Oh, it's tough. It's a test, lads. It's a test. Just be ready.
1: Yeah. So it's great. So get along. There's so many great shows. Mine, Addicted to Love, is on tonight, tomorrow and Sunday at the Dunstan Playhouse. Tonight and tomorrow night, I've got like 3 seats left. Plenty on Sunday. Bring the football team.
0: Oh, we had Ruben Kay in here one time for an interview.
1: Oh, yes,
0: he's a larger than life man, isn't he?
1: Mm, he would.
0: He's awesome.
1: You're so lucky he's not here to tag that joke, because I'll tell you now, you call him larger than life, you are going to get 5 minutes on his penis.
2: Whoa.
1: Can I say that at 8 or something?
2: Well, you just did.
1: Guys, men have them.
0: Yeah. 8:21. If you're still in the car, kids, it's bottle off.
2: Don't worry about 9 a.m.
1: If there's a kid in the car right now, they are cracking up.
2: Yes, so
1: I
2: true.
1: I have a son. That word is paramount. That and poo, oh, my God.
2: Look out.
0: Yeah, actually. Are we talking to the kids or mum and dad? Or mums just trying to defuse the situation?
2: Now, I want to ask you, you are newly single after being married for how long?
1: 25 years.
2: Wow. How is that?
1: It's amazing. People look at me when I tell them, like, I'm so sorry. I'm like, please don't be. Mm-hmm. I've never been happier.
2: Right.
1: My marriage was I was unhappy in it.
2: Yeah.
1: And it's not a failure. We had 3 great kids. We did 25 years. I just did not want to show up as the person I'd been, because all the estrogen left my body, and I woke up one day, it felt like I'd sobered up and went, what is in this for me? Absolutely nothing.
2: Yeah.
1: So I left.
2: Yeah, right.
1: And it's been so great. I mean, soul destroying, so much grief, devastating, cried for 6 months, goes without saying.
2: Mm.
1: But now, mummy's out and about.
2: Yeah, so mummy is on 13, 24, 10. Mummy's on the hunt.
0: What about referring yourself to third person as mummy?
1: Not hot. I hang out with too many gay men. I'm so sorry.
2: And so you're on Rayo, which is like, is that like the celebrity dating app?
1: Oh, well, there's a lot of like CEOs of finance companies and construction workers. Basically, you have to get accepted and referred.
2: Okay.
1: It's a bit elitist.
2: Yeah.
1: But oftentimes, like, Zach Braff showed up on mine. John Mayer often pops up. It's hilarious.
0: Really?
1: The wow. people that pop up on there, and if you screenshot, you get an official warning. I've had 3.
0: How many warnings do you get? Where you get in trouble?
1: I'm dangerously close to getting cancelled from Raya.
2: Yeah.
1: But, yeah, no, I have noticed a lot of things on Raya. Men don't do any background checks.
2: Right.
1: So on Raya, you have to put your Instagram handle, your LinkedIn, all that stuff, so people can go and verify you are who you are, right? And do your due diligence.
2: Yeah.
1: So I'm going in on men's profiles. I'm checking, like, their blood type. I'm going 67 weeks deep on their Instagram. I'm going to look at their ex-girlfriend, their mum, their Cavoodles account, all of that stuff.
2: Yeah.
1: And then the dudes out there, they're like, oh, what are you doing this weekend? And I'm like, I'm at the Adelaide Cabaret Festival, clearly, as is indicated in my stories.
2: Yes.
1: Oh, what do you do? Like, sir, get out.
0: Yeah. Do you know why? Because they looked at the profile picture.
1: Can you explain?
0: And that was all that they needed.
1: Casey, can you mansplain men to me? And I'm very serious. Do not care. Don't need any background. Just that I've got, like, what, a nice smile? Because I do.
0: Well, it's probably your smile, I think, Em. It's probably your smile that's getting those lads over the line. I don't know. We're very, very
2: basic.
0: I think in that sort of stuff, we're seeing what is in front of us,
1: yeah.
0: and we're going from there. Everything else is just cluttering information.
1: But to me, that's lazy.
0: Yeah, that probably is.
1: Go and show some interest. So your leading question is, how's your week been? Gone.
2: Yeah.
1: Left.
2: See ya.
1: Open with something more interesting than that.
0: Jeez, I hope you've got a 5-minute response to that too, because we're buggered for follow-up questions. We are in big trouble.
1: But I mean, I was kind of told once you hit 40 and if you're single, then, oh, that's it, you're done, you're on the shelf.
2: Yeah.
1: And women are told the worst thing that can happen to you in your 40s is be single. No, no, no. The worst thing is that you wake up one day absolutely furious that nothing in your life is working for you.
0: Yeah.
1: And there are some women in Adelaide gripping their steering wheel right now, just white-knuckling life.
2: Mm.
1: Babes, you don't have to do that. You don't have to.
2: Speaking about being a woman in your 40s, can you stick around? Because we need to talk about peri-peri menopause.
1: Oh, what kind of patches are you rocking? What do you want, 100?
2: Estrogen.
1: 75?
2: Yeah, there we go.
1: What's the program? Are you wearing on your tummy?
2: Yeah, why?
1: Oh, I got to do it back on my arm.
2: Oh, okay.
1: Yeah. What are you rocking? How much?
2: I don't know. Couldn't even tell you. Not enough. Oh, I need more.
1: Mate, there's not enough estrogen in the world.
0: from an uneducated man, is peri-peri menopause a good thing?
2: No.
0: What is it?
1: Why aren't you educated? Your co-host is literally going through reverse puberty.
0: I'm sorry.
1: Hazy, estrogen is a brain protector, kidneys, lungs, everything, and all of a sudden our bodies just stop making
2: it. I'm not even kidding. Yesterday I mentioned patches. He's like, what do you mean? What are these patches?
0: So many patches. Like, what's going on there?
1: Stick around. How old's your partner?
0: She is 37.
1: Strap in, mate.
0: Oh, gosh.
1: Let's go, Adelaide. What's your favourite donut?
0: All right.
1: Spin the wheel.
0: Perimenopause chat coming up next. Let's check your run.
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5: 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Shower or two today, heading for a top of 17, and right now it's 9 degrees. 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

0: Jodie and Hayes on Nova 919. Good morning. It's Teddy Swims, Mr. Know It All. 17 degrees across Adelaide today. 13, 24, 10. Who wants to score some tickets? A double pass to M. Rusciano, Addicted to Love, for the Adelaide Cabaret Festival. Saturday, 6th of June. That's tomorrow night.
1: Hang on.
0: 7:30.
1: That's pretty much sold out.
0: Oh.
1: These are good tickets.
0: These are good tickets. Who wants it? 13, 24, 10.
2: Can we just talk about the off-air conversation I've just had?
1: Whatever
2: Em.
1: You want.
2: Em and I have known each other for a very long time.
1: We've been to war together.
2: Yeah, we're very good friends.
1: Look at all the people calling. Buy tickets, you tight asses. I am in the arts. I'm a single mother of three.
0: We love it when the phones just fill up. But right now, Em's like, stop calling. Go buy them.
1: I love you guys.
2: Anyway, can I finish what you just said to me?
1: Which thing?
2: She just goes, have you spoken to anyone about your ADHD? And I'm like, I don't
1: know. You are the most neurodivergent person.
2: What are you talking
1: you
2: about? I've never been diagnosed with ADHD. Why do you say I've got it?
1: Well, it is my job as someone with ADHD to diagnose everyone I meet.
2: Oh, okay.
1: Yeah. No, because, I don't know, I've done like 10 years of intense research. I know you very well. I'm just surprised you haven't figured it out about yourself yet.
0: Isn't it the little things as well where you sort of go, oh, maybe they've got ADHD because they're just a little bit spaced with something. So there's been a couple of times in where she's turned up naked. And we go, Joe's naked. She'd be like, oh,
1: didn't
0: damn
1: even
0: it.
1: Realize.
0: Forgot to put clothes on.
1: The thing is with women, especially of our age, is it perimenopause? Is it everyone's around me is an asshole? Is it ADHD?
2: Yeah.
1: It's probably all three.
2: Right.
1: And the thing with perimenopause is when it starts happening, the ADHD symptoms get worse. The brain fog, the anxiety, the depression, all these things are offshoots of ADHD.
2: Yeah.
1: Read my book, Blood, Sweat and Glitter.
2: Okay.
1: Plug. Have you got a cha-ching sound?
0: 13, 24, 10 for a free book.
1: Have you got a cha-ching sound?
0: I do have a cha-ching sound. You ready? Here we go.
1: Do it.
0: No, wrong one. There it is.
1: The whole point of this conversation, I'm saying to you again, you need to get on top of your health because women's health in their 40s, everything starts going haywire. The red light goes on. You lose your estrogen.
2: Yeah.
1: To any Adelaide woman listening, go and look after your health.
2: Yeah.
1: Because we are discouraged. We're like, oh, that's so selfish. Be a martyr. Don't put yourself first. Be selfish.
2: Yeah.
1: My show.
2: Here she goes again.
1: My show, Addicted to Love. I just want to say, bring the men. A lot of people think this show is about, like, hating men. Mm. It's not all. It's not about that at all. I'm trying to save relationships. I'm trying to explain to men why all of a sudden the sound of their chewing makes their wives homicidal.
2: Yes.
1: Do you know what I mean? Yeah. I'm trying to help them understand why all of a sudden women wake up and so say, no, there's nothing. That discouraged. We're like, oh, that's so selfish. Be a martyr. Don't put yourself first. Be selfish.
2: Yeah.

0: Gosh, I can see my wife saying those types of things. But what I would say in my defence is she does get very annoyed with the sound of my chewing. Mm. But even I get annoyed with my own chewing.
1: You didn't pay enough for them.
0: Yeah.
1: The thing is...
0: She paid for them.
1: It starts 10 years before menopause and it starts in your late 30s.
2: Yeah.
1: So for so long we thought menopause is an old lady problem. You hear it and you're like, get away from me. I'm not Gandalf.
2: Yeah.
1: But now we know that estrogen starts declining in your late 30s.
2: Mm.
1: And you'll go to the GP and be like, I think I'm in perimenopause because I can't sleep. My shoulder's frozen. I've got dry eyes. I'm anxious. I'm depressed. I'm irritated. And they'll be like, oh, you're too young. You're depressed. Go lose weight.
2: Yeah.
1: But in fact, you're in estrogen decline and not enough women are being told this because your lives blow up. We leave jobs, we end friendships, we leave marriages, we become terrible parents and it's not our fault.
2: Yeah.
1: It's this biological ticking time bomb in our body that we're not getting enough support on, that we're not getting enough help with. So I ended my marriage. I walked out on a very lucrative radio job and best thing I ever did, both things, but I was in crisis. So I make things that I needed at the time. So this show is for women and men who are thinking about blowing their lives up and not really sure what might be next. I've kind of answered that with this show and everything I make is hopefully an answer for people.
2: Okay, well, if you're about to blow up your marriage and walk away from your job, you need to go and see Em. And we've
1: got
2: a double pass to give away right here.
1: Oh, my God,
2: now.
1: Have we got a winner?
0: Yeah, we do. Shani from Strathalbyn, good morning to you.
2: Hey,
0: please,
2: Shani.
0: Please say hello to Em Rosciano.
1: Hi, Shani. Honey, are you going to come to the show tomorrow night?
3: Yeah, I've got a weekend off, so why not? Great.
1: Yes, Diva. Who are you going to bring?
3: I'm going to ask one of my friends to come.
1: I insist.
3: Hopefully.
1: Okay.
3: Yeah.
1: All right. Do you own some leopard prints, some sequins? What are you going to come in? What are you wearing?
3: I'm pretty sure I've got something in the wardrobe. If not, we'll do an op shop trip beforehand.
1: I insist. Comfortable footwear, tizzy on top. Can't wait to see you.
3: Amazing. Sounds great. Thanks,
1: you. Baby. Oh, my God. How exciting.
2: Thanks, Shani.
1: Hey, Jodes. I love you so much.
2: I love you too.
1: Thank you for letting me call you on Monday and be like, I need a hairdresser. I need to get on your show to promote my show. You're like, sure, come in.
2: And I'm regretting every
1: day. No,
2: we love you.
0: 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This has been an absolute delight. Em Rosciano, you are awesome.
1: I am. Thank you so much for noticing me and seeing me. What's your favourite app? Donut, Adelaide.

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1: We're hosting this little gala.
0: It's going to be a lot of fun. A
1: couple of weeks' time. 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
0: Oh, should I say that you're the head MC and I'm your assistant?
1: Yeah, sure.
0: Okay?
1: Yep.
0: You do all the heavy lifting, Jones.
1: Okay.
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3: Adelaide traffic. Nova 919.
4: A little slip and slide on the roads at the moment due to passing showers, so drive carefully. Because of that, we have flooding Crafers, Waverley Bridge Road near the Crafers ramp. A crash too in Waterloo Corner on the north-south motorway near the interchange has it slow in all directions there. Works continuing Otway, Kapar Road, 40 both ways, Ascot Park, Marion Road, outbound Keswick, Richmond Road near Marlow Road, and slowdown for an unhappy snap, Hanson Road, Wingfield. 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Investing carries risk. Shower or two today, heading for a top of 17. Right now, still quite a cool one at 9 degrees. Traffic and weather every 15 minutes with Jody and Hazy. 6 till 10 weekday mornings on Nova 919.
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6: Good morning, Ash Gardner with you. The man hailed the hero of the Bondi Beach terror attack has been accused of assaulting his father. Ahmed Al Ahmed will fight to clear his name after he was charged over the alleged assault in March. He's set to front court on July 29. The federal government's changes to the capital gains tax and negative gearing have passed the lower house and will now head to the Senate, where they'll face their next test. The Greens say they still need to understand the technical detail of the bill. Donald Trump has slammed a vote in the US House seeking to order the withdrawal of troops from Iran as unpatriotic. The US president blaming the vote for disrupting negotiations with Tehran. Images have emerged of former Prince Andrew Mountbatten-Windsor leaving his Sandringham estate with what appears to be a large bruise on his face. It's unclear what caused the injury. And Prince's estate is releasing a new album spanning the artist's entire career. The new collection, Timeless, will feature 10 previously unreleased tracks spanning from 1977 through to the year of his death, 2016. Nova Sport is next.
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0: Good morning. Footy First, the Crows had a 1-point win last night against the Cats, finally claiming a big scalp. Captain Jordan Dawson birded 3 goals, while Callum Archie and Jordan Butts both picked up leg injuries in the last quarter. Port will have a light training run at Alberton this morning before flying to Perth. They'll take on West Coast tomorrow night. Tonight in the AFL, Hawthorn faces the Bulldogs, and Pakistan has beaten the Aussies by 4 wickets in their third one-day international in Lahore. That's your sport on Nova.
7: Don't tell me how to retire. 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
3: Nova!
0: It is 8:42. We've got a top of 17 degrees across Adelaide today. I've just got a feeling the weather's going to be good today.
1: Okay.
0: I know there's a chance of a shower, but it just, I just Just feels good.
1: Okay.
0: Looks good too, by the way, right now.
1: We're looking at 0 to 2 mils today, top of 17. Mm. Not so bad.
0: No, nah, special day
1: too. It's been
0: worse
1: this week, that's for sure.
0: Yeah, true. Mm. Very special day as well, of course. It is World Donut Day. And just before we launched Adelaide's Most Awesome Donut, we want you to get your nominations in, particularly on social media, Instagram, Facebook. Jodie and Hazy, get on there. Tell us where the best donut place is in Adelaide. We've already taken a bunch of calls. Caitlin said, OMG Decadent Donuts in Port Adelaide, the plaza there.
1: Yeah.
0: Top shelf.
1: That's what it's called, by the way. You're not going, oh my God.
0: But you probably will do that when you're feasting some of their donuts.
1: True.
0: Jess caught up, Port Elliot Bakery. And of course, the lineups can't be for no reason.
1: No, naturally.
0: Jeez. And also we had Bobby from Onkaringa say, Down South Bakery in Lonsdale, which is actually just burnt down.
1: Oh my gosh.
0: But they're rebuilding.
1: All right. Okay.
0: So yeah.
1: All right. Okay. Gone in 60 Seconds is coming up next. Yep. Your chance to take on Ryan Fitzgerald. You just have to have the power at the end of 60 seconds. Are you smarter than Fitzy?
0: Are you smarter than Fitzy?
1: He got dressed up for the big freeze last night. Ooh, Stephen Kernahan too.
0: Good stuff. All right, take on Fitzy next, worth $250 thanks to Automasters.

0: Good morning. Welcome to Friday. Jody Hazy with a top 17 degrees across Adelaide today. Doing thanks to Shell OTR this morning. And looking forward to catching up with the great man right now.
1: Jody and Hazy's.
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3: And Fitzy, I don't know if you've noticed, but old mate over here keeps saying carpe diem this morning.
0: Seize the day, guys.
3: I don't know why.
4: Well, seize the day.
3: Yeah.
4: I'm all for it. It's a very motivational. Well, Hazy just told us off here that was your school. Was that your school motto?
0: Yes, it was actually. So we had Carpe Diem underneath Beckham Primary School. Do you know? I don't know if it's coincidence, but quite recently Beckham Public School shut down.
3: Did it?
0: So
3: yeah. Well, they're not Carpe Diem, are they?
4: Yes. Well, they tried to bend the rules, didn't they? Bend it like Beckham.
3: Yeah.
0: Like Beckham.
3: Fitzy, do you know how many people went to your school?
4: How many?
0: Fitzy, I was the only one in my year and there was no one in the year above me. So that meant I was school captain 2 years in a row. 16 kids in my school.
4: And ducks.
0: Yeah.
3: Just a heap of sheep.
0: Yeah, just real sort of paint the vibe that, you know, my sister could have been my girlfriend type vibe here at Beckham. It's not what it was
4: like. Carpe Diem, seize the day by yourself if you can, Andrew.
0: Give yourself a little high five. Let's get into it, guys.
3: All right, Jaden from Manopara. Good morning to you.
5: Good morning. How are you guys?
3: Good, good. You feeling confident?
5: Yeah, good.
3: All right, $250 on the line. You just got to have the power at the end of the 60 seconds. Are you good to go? I'm going to go to you first.
5: Yeah, perfect.
3: All right.
0: All right, let's do it. Here we go, guys.
3: Jaden, what year did the Adelaide Crows first play in the AFL?
5: Oh, 1982.
3: Incorrect, 1991. Fitzy, which blood type is known as the universal donor?
4: Is it B plus?
3: So incorrect, O negative. Okay.
4: Oh, damn.
3: Jaden, what colour is made when you mix blue with yellow?
5: Oh, blue with yellow, purple.
3: Okay, Fizzy.
0: Take your time, Jaden.
4: Quick.
3: Fizzy, who plays Rue Bennett in the TV show Euphoria? Zendaya or Sydney Sweeney? Zendaya, I mean.
4: They're both in there. I'll say Zendaya.
3: Yeah. Yep. Which iconic SA chocolate brand is known for its chocolate bilbigs?
4: Oh, is it Hakes?
3: Yes. Which Nova's birthday payday? With Nova's birthday payday, how much money is up for grabs?
4: Oh, don't. $200.
3: Back to you, Jaden. What is James Bond?
4: That is two days in a row.
0: This is crazy because Fitzy listens every single morning from 6 till 10. And you don't know how much $1,000? What's worth?
5: I don't know what you're talking about. I got them all right.
3: Oh, Jaden, $250 all yours. Well done.
5: Beauty.
0: Cheers. Yeah.
4: Well done, Jaden. Oh. That's 2 days in a row. Mm-hmm. Last question, I've been stitched.
3: Yep.
0: Yeah. And the other thing as well is we don't want to age ourselves. And, Jodie, you don't want to age yourself, but Zendaya?
3: I always do it. No.
0: Who is Zendaya?
3: I never say her name right. And I'm sorry about that. I'm sorry you found
0: that
3: song.
0: It's like a mixture of Zendaya and Tanya Zayeta.
4: Oh, the old Lemon Detox Awards.
0: Hey, Fitzy, halftime last night, you cruising down to Stephen Kernaghan for the big freeze at Adelaide Oval. What was that like?
4: Yeah, what an honour. What an honour for MND. And don't forget, you've got to raise money, obviously, for this great cause. But, yes, and it was people that inspired you. And my idol, I had his poster everywhere up on my walls, but Stephen Kernaghan. And I love the man. We had him on the front bar actually not long ago with Chris McDermott, two best mates.
3: Yeah.
4: God, you don't think they don't mind smashing a few pots together, those two as well. Jeez. So it was such, you know, like I love Stephen Kernaghan. So, it was great to be a part of it last night.
0: Gone in 50 seconds. Back tomorrow thanks to Automasters. This feels appropriate, Fitzy.
6: Sometimes it's hard to be a woman.
4: This is Stephen Kernaghan.
6: To just one man, stand by your man.
0: There it is.
4: What a voice.
6: Tell the world you love him.
0: I think you've been drinking.
7: Hello. I am Harry Styles.
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12: A little slip and slide on the roads at the moment due to passing showers, so drive carefully. Because of that, we have flooding Crafers, Waverley Bridge Road near the Crafers ramp. A crash too in Waterloo Corner on the north-south motorway near the interchange has it slow in all directions there. Works continuing Otway, Kapar Road, 40 both ways, Ascot Park, Marion Road, outbound Keswick, Richmond Road near Marlow Road, and Sledam for an unhappy snap, Hanson Road, Wingfield. 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Investing carries risk. Shower or two today, heading for a top of 17. Right now, still quite a cool one at 9 degrees. Traffic and weather every 15 minutes with Jody and Hazy. 6 till 10 weekday mornings on Nova 919.
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4: Bang on 9 o'clock with top of 17 degrees across Adelaide today. I would really encourage you to do something across the weekend, your long weekend, Jodes.
5: Mm-hmm. Shark bait!
4: That's right, you should watch Shark.
6: Yes.
4: You should absolutely watch Shark.
6: Yeah, this is the show where they basically have a heap of celebrities and they make them swim with sharks, mm-hmm. which is terrifying.
4: Yeah. Mm. So Sunday and Monday, and in particular, I watch Monday night, get a code word.
6: Yep.
4: Yeah?
6: Mm-hmm.
4: And then drop the code word with us on Tuesday to get yourself in the draw to win this outrageous little ultimate shark diving getaway in Port Lincoln.
6: So that's return flights and transfers to Port Lincoln, two nights accommodation at the Port Lincoln Hotel, which is beautiful,
4: mm-hmm.
6: And then the shark cage diving experience for two with Calypso Star Charters and a $250 voucher to spend as well.
4: Okay.
6: Nice.
4: Six famous Aussies about to face what lies beneath shark. 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
5: Shark Beat!
4: Hey, coming up next.
6: Yes.
4: Something outrageous is happening in the jails in Victoria.
6: What about what you can get for free in jail?
4: Are you kidding me?
6: It's unbelievable.
4: Oh, let's talk about it next on Nova.

0: morning, Jodie and Hazy on Nova 919. I want to get yourself on the standby list to see Harry Styles with you and three mates in New York City.
1: Mm-hmm.
0: Okay. Well, when you hear a Harry Styles song in full, which is going to happen very, very soon, you give us a call, 13 24 10. Let's do it. You're going to jail. Are you a big guy and you're in jail?
1: Mm.
0: And you're a big fella?
1: Yep.
0: And you want to lose some weight?
1: Mm.
0: Well, good news.
1: That's great news.
0: We're going to make sure you lose weight and we're going to pay for it.
1: Yep.
0: Yeah.
1: This story is absolutely outrageous and producer Lucy is frothing at the mouth. She cannot believe it. So yeah. Taxpayers are footing the bill for prisoners to access weight loss drugs like Ozempic and Mounjaro behind bars. So regular Victorians will pay up to $700 a month for these drugs. But the Herald Sun is reporting that murderers, rapists, pedophiles looking to shed a few kilos in jail are able to access the weight loss drugs. Oh. And do you know why? Because there was one prisoner who weighed 199 kilos behind bars. He died from an enlarged heart connected to obesity back in 2021. So he'd gained, get this, 117 kilos during his 3 years behind bars.
0: So this is my question.
1: Hmm.
0: How do you, like, what? Do you have unlimited access to food behind bars or
1: no.
0: Can you eat exactly what you want? How can you gain 117 kilos over the course of 3 years? That's intense. What is it? That's sumo wrestling training sort of stuff.
1: Yeah, and I've seen Wentworth. Like, the food behind bars looks awful.
0: Yeah.
1: Awful.
2: Unless the Victorian prisons over there where this is, unless they're really treating them to chips, chocolate, fries, I don't know.
0: Yeah.
1: Surely not.
0: Good on you guys. You absolutely deserve it. I'm like, oh gosh, can't afford food. Can't afford weight loss chaps. What are we going to do? Time to shred. Come on.
1: But also, why would they need weight loss drugs? Because all the prison sort of shows that I've seen, they spend all the time in the prison yard working out, don't they?
0: Again,
1: so why
0: feels
1: can't
0: like
1: they
0: a bit of a stereotype, but we're purely going, what else, Jodes?
1: Oranges and black.
0: They break out sort of one rock at a time and all of a sudden you see Andy Defoe on the beaches of Mexico, whatever it is.
1: So true, mate. So true.
0: Shawshank Redemption's a true story, right?
1: Yeah, but that is outrageous. So 199 kilograms he was. He went in there at 82 kilos and then packed it on.
2: Yeah, so because this guy found a way to gain 117 kilos in 3 years behind bars, now those in prison in Victoria are just getting free Ozempic.
1: But 199 kilos, how many Lucys would that be?
0: That's true.
1: Oh,
0: that's at least
1: that's four five. Lucys.
0: Four or five,
1: four
0: I
1: or five Lucys.
0: Yeah.
2: It's really generous of you guys. Thanks.
0: Also, not very intimidating when they get out. Fat creams. What you gonna do? What you gonna do when they come for you? You just move swiftly in a different direction. Because the big fella weighs 199 kilos. Can't catch me, buddy!
1: Wait, how long did you work on that for?
0: Oh, days. Weeks.
2: Good from you.
1: You should go to prison for crimes against radio audio.
0: Took me 3 years to make that.

0: This is Harry Styles.
1: Harry Styles.
0: See me live.
2: You and three mates.
0: I would be honoured to have you at the show.
1: New York City.
3: And that's the thing for me, you and three mates.
4: Yeah.
3: It's a quite the crew that you're going to assemble.
4: Well, it's a quartet, isn't it?
3: Oh, it's quite the quartet too. Ooh. I mean, think of the stories that you'll have for life. And on top of that, you get to see the one and only Harry Styles.
4: And so this is the thing at the moment. No one can really afford to do anything because cost of living is so expensive.
3: That's true.
4: So imagine how bougie it would feel to jump on the plane with your mates, head to New York City, Madison Square Garden, a bit of spending money as well. You can go and visit the Empire State Building.
3: Yeah, yeah.
4: You can go shopping. You can do whatever the hell you want.
3: Gosh, you'd overdo it too early, wouldn't you?
4: Oh,
3: you'd
4: yeah.
3: be that excited.
4: Yeah.
3: You'd do the thing as well. If it was an early flight, you'd do the thing where you'd go to the Cooper Spa, I reckon.
4: Yeah, well, you'd have to.
3: Yeah.
4: That's compulsory.
3: And what you do is, so you'd get a beer. It's nice and early.
4: This would be good.
3: Just put it on the table.
4: Yeah.
3: And you put your ticket next to it.
4: Oh, yeah. You take a photo.
3: And you take a photo of it and get a couple little plane emojis.
4: Mm.
3: And you say something like, "See you soon, Harry. Hope you're ready for us."
4: So good. The post,
3: whack it on social media, see what happens.
4: That post writes itself, doesn't it?
3: Oh,
4: that's
3: yes.
4: amazing. The only downside is that it'll probably cost you about $48 for the beer, but that's...
3: True. But think about all the endorphin hits with the lights.
4: Yeah.
3: You know what I mean?
4: Yeah,
3: good.
4: So true. Well done to
5: Carly. Price.
4: Yeah. Well done to Carly from Seaford Rise. Peter from, also from Seaford Rise.
3: Oh, yeah.
4: Hannah from Craigmore. Shelby from a Port Norlunga South. Marissa from Paralowie. And Ashley from Canmantoo.
3: Where's Can? No, we're talking. Can we talk to Ash?
4: Yep.
3: Hey, Ash, you there?
4: Hello.
6: Hello.
3: Hey, Ash, Canmantoo. Come on, where is it?
4: Where the hell's that?
6: We're kind of halfway between Murray Bridge and Mount Barker,
3: okay.
6: Near Callington.
3: Right. Oh, okay.
4: Gotcha.
3: Canmantoo.
6: Nice little
3: it to us.
6: Pocket there.
3: Sell it to us. What's in Canmantoo? What do we got?
4: You got a pub?
6: We do. We've got a little bar,
4: yeah.
6: Which is quite nice.
4: Okay.
6: Yep.
4: Post office?
6: What else have we got? We've got a good little local store, general store.
4: All right.
6: We've got a playground.
3: Mm-hmm. Very nice.
6: Oh, we've got a BMX track, actually.
4: That's good, Ashley.
6: Hey, so the kids love that one, yeah.
3: Can I be honest with you? I don't want to burst your bubble. I can't see Harry Styles coming to your place anytime soon. So hopefully you can go see him in New York City.
4: Yeah.
6: That would be nice. We would love that.
4: I want you to win, Ash, just so when you're in New York, people go, "So describe where you're from."
6: That would be amazing.
4: Yeah.
3: And then they click with the BMX track. Oh,
4: all the best, Ash.
3: Oh, all right. Keep it locked on Nova across today for more chances to get yourself on the standby list to see the one and only Harry Styles live in New York City.
4: Ooh.
3: Let's get back into the hits, shall we, Jodes?
4: Yes.
3: Kato, John, turn the lights off. Nova 919.

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1: 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They're going to tell us exactly what to do, and we will do it to the T. Because that's what we do.
2: 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Because whatever they say, we do. 100%. You know, hand on heart.
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